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2: 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I'll have more on that and other news right after this.
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2: Sedalia residents had their first opportunity to learn about and weigh in on a potential expansion of the Central Missouri landfill outside the city. The Missouri Department of Natural Resources hosted an information session yesterday afternoon at the Heckert Community Center, where residents could ask DNR representatives about the process and provide written comments. Engineering Section Chief David Drilling says owners, GFL, are still in the early stages of developing their proposal, with no formal application yet submitted to DNR.
4: This is not going to be connected to their existing. It'll have its own environmental controls, its own monitoring network. We are quite early on in the permitting process for this facility. We estimate that to take about 5 to 8 years or so, and we're maybe 5 to 6 months in.
2: Wednesday's session was informational, with no formal presentation. DNR posted maps showing the 71-acre parcel, where the proposed expansion would take place, across Muddy Creek from GFL's current facility. A conceptual timeline and a list of what DNR reviews during their permitting process were also available for residents to view and ask questions about. Drilling reminds the public that two additional public forums will be part of the process.
4: We will have another one after that DSI work plan is submitted that will be hosted by the applicant, called the Community Involvement Session. If we do get to the construction permit application phase where we feel like we're ready to issue a permit, we will also have a public hearing on the draft permit. We will issue legal notices at least 30 days before each of those meetings is held. You can find information on that on the department's website. We will also do announcements on the radio and in the newspaper. We also have a webpage on the department's website that we've set up specifically for this new disposal area at the Central Missouri Landfill.
2: We'll link to DNR's page on the proposed expansion with this story on our website at kmmo.com. The Missouri Department of Transportation will close a bridge Monday south of Windsor to replace the 92-year-old structure. Beginning Monday, crews are expected to take up to 10 weeks to replace the Route Y Bridge a mile south of Windsor. The single-lane bridge, built in 1934, will come down, and in its place will be a new structure that is 4 feet wider, allowing one lane in each direction to cross over the East Tebow Creek. Contractors will also add new barrier walls on both sides of the bridge, along with guardrails and new permanent pavement striping. During construction, a signed detour will go in place along routes 52, 00, and Y. The bridge is part of the Kaysinger Bridge Bundle, a 3-year project to replace or rehabilitate 20 bridges in 7 west central counties, including Benton and Henry counties. A progress tracker and more information about the bundle are available on MoDOT's website, which we've linked to this story on our website at kmmo.com. Saline County officeholders gathered on the north side of the courthouse yesterday morning for the raising of a flag celebrating 250 years of America's independence. The ceremony featured Presiding Commissioner Becky Plattner reading a proclamation calling on Saline County residents to celebrate Independence Day this weekend and reflect on the freedoms they enjoy as Americans. The flag was raised by courthouse staff as Richard DeFord sang God Bless America. The 250th anniversary flag will fly on the north side of the courthouse in place of the Missouri state flag for at least 30 days. We have photos from yesterday's ceremony posted with this story. 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I'm Austin Boland.
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6: 9:35 here at Real Radio KMMO. We have an extreme heat warning in effect until Saturday evening now. Partly cloudy, lows around 75 tonight, south winds 5 to 10. Tomorrow, mostly sunny, high in the low 90s. South winds at 5 to 10 and heat index up to 103. Tomorrow night, mostly clear, low in the low 70s. 4th of July, mostly sunny, a chance for some morning showers. Highs around 95, heat index back up over 100. Now, 4th of July evening, showers and thunderstorms will be likely. Hopefully those won't impact any of the fireworks displays around the area. We'll see lows around 70. Sunday, a chance for morning showers and then mostly sunny. Highs around 90. Monday through Wednesday, partly cloudy and highs remaining right around 90. The barometer, 30 inches and holding. Humidity, 76%. Light southeast winds. Today's high was 94. Right now it's 84 in Sedalia, 83 in Boonville, and 85 at KMMO.
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2: Millions on the move. I'm Lisa Lucera, Fox News. AAA says about 72 million Americans will travel this 4th of July weekend.
3: Even though airfare and gas prices are higher than they have been compared to last year, that's not stopping people from traveling this holiday weekend. Most people will drive around 61 million, with another roughly 6 million catching a flight. In fact, Delta is warning that flights out of LaGuardia could be affected in part because of hot weather. Airfare is up substantially from a year ago because of higher jet fuel prices, up around 27% according to the latest inflation report. And gas prices are up 67 cents a gallon compared to 4th of July weekend last year.
2: Fox Business's Grady Trimble at Chicago's O'Hare International Airport. Record-breaking heat expected to continue at least through Saturday, with feels-like temperatures of over 100 degrees in parts of the Northeast and Mid-Atlantic. Fox Weather's Michael Estime is on the National Mall.
4: And D.C. isn't alone. Nearly 200 million Americans battling temperatures north of 90 degrees through the holiday weekend. It's shaping up to be the hottest 4th of July in the Northeast and, of course, across the Mid-Atlantic states in more than a decade.
2: The National Weather Service says heat-related illness kills more Americans annually than any other form of extreme weather. U.S. Attorney Jeanine Pirro says she has evidence David Hearn, a former Olympic canoe racer, forcibly ripped the liner of the reflecting pool on the National Mall last month.
5: We have witnesses who are disinterested, who have no motive to lie. They have no agenda. They're just working there. And they are actually witnessing damage to a national monument. We're going to go forward.
2: Hearn previously told the Associated Press he reached into the pool to examine the newly peeled coating. 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
2: The Utah Supreme Court has denied a request from the attorneys for Tyler Robinson, the man accused of killing Charlie Kirk, to keep cameras out of the courtroom. That means next week's preliminary hearing is still a go. The couple who climbed to the top of New York City's Empire State Building has appeared in court.
10: Ivan Kuznetsov and Angelina Nicolau are free on supervised release one day after being arrested on charges including reckless endangerment and burglary. With no tethers, they balanced on a narrow ledge atop the Empire State Building's antenna on Wednesday and unfurled a banner. Then he proposed and they kissed before climbing down to meet police. They were the subject of the 2024 Netflix documentary Skywalkers, a love story about their daredevil exploits. Social media was abuzz about the incident, with the Empire State Building's official account posting a photo of Nicolau's outstretched engagement-ringed hand high above New York, with a caption reminding people to confine their proposals to the tower's observation deck. In New York City, Danya J. Powers, Fox News.
2: Florida law enforcement is searching for a missing teenager with autism.
11: Florida's Department of Law Enforcement has issued its first ever spectrum alert for an autistic teen gone missing from DeLand outside Daytona Beach. The new alerts became part of the state's toolkit for mobilizing resources for a person believed to be in danger, like amber alerts for children and silver alerts for seniors. A spectrum alert will trigger electronic road signs to display information and other emergency alerts to be issued. For this specific case, they're looking for 17-year-old Dominic Harris, who could be traveling to Alabama. In Miami, Eben Brown, Fox News.
2: U.S. employers pulled back on hiring last month, adding only 57,000 jobs, less than half the previous month's total. The Labor Department says the unemployment rate declined to 4.2% from 4.3% in May. I'm Lisa Lucera. This is Fox News.
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15: 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I'm Lou Michaels. Great to have you along. Got Toby Keith coming up, Morgan Wallen, Hunter Hayes, and the band Perry. Still got that extreme heat warning until Saturday evening. Tonight will be partly cloudy, lows around 75, south winds 5 to 10 tomorrow. Mostly sunny, high in the low 90s, south winds 5 to 10, heat index up to 103. Tomorrow night, mostly clear, low in the low 70s. 4th of July, we could see some morning showers and then mostly sunny, high around 95, heat index up to 104. Now, Saturday night, showers and thunderstorms are likely. Hopefully, won't have an effect on area fireworks displays. Sunday, mostly sunny, a chance for morning showers, high around 90. And then Monday through Wednesday should be partly cloudy and highs remaining around 90. Right now, the barometer is rising, 30.03, humidity 78%, southeast winds at 3 to 6 miles per hour. The high today was 94. Right now, it's 87 in Kansas City. Another World Cup game will take place tomorrow. Why the Royals have the day off and won't open their series with the Phillies until Saturday. They'll play Saturday, Sunday, Monday. Here at our studios in Marshall, it's mostly clear and 84
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0: The band Perry, Postcard from Paris, Real Radio, KMMO, have an extreme heat warning till Saturday evening. Tonight will be partly cloudy, low around 75. Tomorrow, mostly sunny, high in the low 90s. 4th of July, mostly sunny, chance for morning showers, high around 95. And 4th of July evening, rain is likely, but hopefully it'll hold off until after all the fireworks displays. And then Sunday, we could see some rain in the morning, then mostly sunny, high around 90. It's 84 right now at KMMO.
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2: For a former Olympian. I'm Sue Guzman, Fox News. U.S. Attorney for D.C. Janine Pirro says David Hearn damaged the sealant in the newly renovated reflecting pool at the Lincoln Memorial.
3: Hearn reacted by shouting at that park's employee, saying that she cared too much about the reflecting pool, and why did she even care? Since it wasn't her pool.
2: Hearn says the sealant was already peeling at the time and that he was simply touching it. The Supreme Court this week ruled states can ban trans athletes from taking part in women's and girls' sports. But California Governor Gavin Newsom says his state will continue to allow
4: it. What does this ruling mean for blue states like California that allow biological males in girls' sports? Well, let's start with this map. 29 states currently ban transgender female athletes from girls' sports. The court said that's okay. For the 21 states that do allow transgender girls in women's sports, well, that's okay, too. States like California are free to set their own rules. Governor Gavin Newsom saying this about the ruling. The Supreme Court's decision does not affect California's laws. The state remains committed to ensuring every Californian, including the LGBTQ community, is met with dignity and respect.
2: Fox's William Lajeunesse. More than 72 million Americans expected to hit the road this 4th of July weekend.
5: Most people will drive around 61 million, with another roughly 6 million catching a flight. In fact, Delta is warning that flights out of LaGuardia could be affected in part because of hot weather. Airfare is up substantially from a year ago because of higher jet fuel prices, up around 27% according to the latest inflation report, and gas prices are up 67 cents a gallon compared to 4th of July weekend last year.
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2: Crews have their hands full with a massive wildfire in Colorado that continues to grow.
10: The Aspen Acres fire in Colorado's Pueblo and Custer counties, burning through nearly 50,000 acres since igniting Monday. The Pueblo County Sheriff's Office says it's 0% contained and has destroyed more than 150 structures.
11: We probably saw at least a dozen homes, and they're leveled. They are leveled. There's nothing left.
10: Tara Stosic, whose home burned, speaking with Denver's Fox 31 News. Wildfires have ripped through more than 250,000 acres across Colorado and Utah after weeks of strong winds and dry conditions, prompting fire weather watches and warnings in those states, as well as parts of Wyoming, Arizona, and New Mexico. Kristen Goodwin, Fox News.
2: 260 million Americans facing extreme heat warnings through the holiday weekend. The heat even disrupting critical infrastructure and causing significant delays and cancellations for rare travelers in the Northeast. Fox Weather's Michael Estime is outside D.C. with the latest.
12: We have excessive heat warnings that are in effect not just today but through tomorrow, meaning that at times it could feel like 115 degrees. Amtrak issuing speed restrictions because of the heat when temperatures pass 95 degrees to prevent the tracks from warping. So expect those restrictions to add at least 15 to 30 minutes to your trip, according to Amtrak. And D.C. isn't alone. Nearly 200 million Americans battling temperatures north of 90 degrees through the holiday weekend. It's shaping up to be the hottest 4th of July in the Northeast and, of course, across the Mid-Atlantic states in more than a decade.
2: AAA projecting a record-breaking 72.2 million Americans will travel at least 50 miles from home for the July 4th holiday. Officials are urging travelers to monitor local service alerts and prioritize hydration as this heat dome is expected to persist throughout the weekend. I'm Sue Guzman. This is Fox News.
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16: 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I'm Lou Michaels. Good to have you with me. Craig Morgan coming up. Reba, Luke Bryan, and Kenny Chesney. Well, that extreme heat warning still has us firmly in its grip until Saturday evening. I should say the extreme heat has us tightly in its grip, but the extreme heat warning does remain in effect through 4th of July, and overnight tonight, partly cloudy, low around 75. Tomorrow, mostly sunny, and a high in the low 90s, heat index up to 103, and we'll have a southerly wind at about 5 to 10 tomorrow night. Mostly clear, low in the low 70s. 4th of July, mostly sunny. Chance for a morning shower. High around 95. Heat index up to 104. Saturday night, showers and thunderstorms are likely. Hopefully, will not have an impact on the fireworks shows around the area. Low Saturday night, about 70. Sunday, a chance of morning showers, and then mostly sunny, high around 90. Monday through Wednesday next week, partly cloudy, and highs around 90. Humidity is at 80%, southeast winds at 6. Today's high was 94. It's 80 right now in Columbia. Lake of the Ozarks, checking in with 79 and 83 here at KMMO.
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6: 11:34 at KMMO. The extreme heat warning remains in place until Saturday evening. Tonight, overnight, partly cloudy, low around 75. Tomorrow, mostly sunny, highs in the low 90s. Your 4th of July forecast, mostly sunny. Chance of morning showers, high around 95. Now, Saturday evening, we do have a good chance, about a 70% chance of showers and thunderstorms. But hopefully, they won't dampen any of the fireworks displays that are planned around the area. The rest of the holiday weekend on Sunday, mostly sunny, chance of morning showers and thunderstorms with highs around 90. Currently, 83. At KMMO.
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0: The heat is on in the East. I'm Ted Lindner, Fox News. From Memphis to Milwaukee to Maine, millions of Americans are dealing with extreme heat that's expected to continue into Friday and the holiday weekend. Fox's Michael Estime is in Washington, D.C.
1: We have excessive heat warnings that are in effect, not just today, but through tomorrow, meaning that at times it could feel like 115 degrees. Amtrak issuing speed restrictions because of the heat when temperatures pass 95 degrees to prevent the tracks from warping. So expect those restrictions to add at least 15 to 30 minutes to your trip, according to Amtrak. And D.C. isn't alone. Nearly 200 million Americans battling temperatures north of 90 degrees through the holiday weekend. It's shaping up to be the hottest 4th of July in the Northeast and, of course, across the Mid-Atlantic states in more than a decade.
0: Temperatures in New York City, Philadelphia, and D.C. hit triple digits on Thursday. It's expected to be just as hot on Friday. Mediated talks and hostilities in the Middle East wrapping up in Qatar. Fox's Jeff Paul.
2: The latest round of indirect talks between the U.S. and Iran wrapped up in Doha, Qatar, the latest, at least for now. Officials there saying that positive progress has been made, and they're already talking about when they will host the next round of discussions. That will likely happen, according to Qatari mediators, after the funeral for Iran's former supreme leader, Ayatollah Ali Khamenei. The ceremonies are set to start this weekend, with the burial taking place on July 9th. Now, the latest technical talks reportedly centered around the full reopening of the Strait of Hormuz, as well as the unfreezing of Iranian assets. Iran's foreign minister says Tehran and Washington will work to establish a communication channel.
0: And a suspected protester with a Tibetan flag apparently lit himself on fire Thursday night around 6:30 outside the UN in New York City. The suspect, taken to the hospital, was dressed in full monastic garb when he planted a Tibetan flag on the sidewalk. 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
3: 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Just click listen, then swipe right and hear the latest news updates on your time. 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
0: Crews are battling a massive wildfire in Colorado that continues to grow with extreme fire conditions. Fox's Kristen Goodwin with more.
6: The Aspen Acres fire in Colorado's Pueblo and Custer counties, burning through nearly 50,000 acres since igniting Monday. The Pueblo County Sheriff's Office says it's 0% contained and has destroyed more than 150 structures.
7: We probably saw at least a dozen homes, and they're leveled. They are leveled. There's nothing left.
6: Tara Stosic, whose home burned, speaking with Denver's Fox 31 News. Wildfires have ripped through more than 250,000 acres across Colorado and Utah after weeks of strong winds and dry conditions, prompting fire weather watches and warnings in those states, as well as parts of Wyoming, Arizona, and New Mexico. Kristen Goodwin, Fox News.
0: Extreme heat gripping several states in the central and eastern U.S., not keeping millions of Americans from hitting the road and skies this 4th of July.
8: A record-setting 72 million Americans are expected to vacation this holiday weekend. Trending destinations this year include Seattle and Anchorage. Cruises out of Alaska are surging in popularity, the Sunshine State remaining a major draw, with Orlando, Fort Lauderdale, and Miami coming in the top 10. Despite the massive numbers, travel is only up 0.5% from last year. AAA says rising costs may be a factor. Domestic round-trip airfare is now averaging $830.
0: Fox's Dana Marie McNichol. AAA saying the nationwide average for a gallon of gas going for $3.84. The city of Alexandria, Virginia, facing backlash amid their effort to stuff out any fireworks and sparklers locals may be lighting ahead of this 4th of July holiday weekend by calling on community members to report their neighbors if they're seen lighting off any celebratory pyrotechnics. The criticism comes as America is celebrating the nation's 250th birthday with elaborate celebrations from coast to coast. I'm Ted Lindner. This is Fox News.
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14: The KMMO Color Weather Radar Forecast. We have an extreme heat warning until Saturday evening. The overnight forecast, partly cloudy with a light breeze, the temp 76. And then tomorrow, cloud-filled skies with a light breeze, temps of 91. A check of the current conditions, currently 79 degrees, under clear skies. Humidity 88%. The wind is calm. That's KMMO.
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7: The KMMO Color Weather Radar Forecast. We have an extreme heat warning until 8 p.m. Saturday. The overnight forecast, partly cloudy with a light breeze with a slight chance of rain. The temp 76. And then tomorrow, a few clouds and somewhat breezy with a slight chance of thunderstorms. 89 degrees. A check of the current conditions. Currently 79 degrees under clear skies. Humidity 88%. The wind is calm. That's KMMO weather.

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1: Talks. I'm Sue Guzman, Fox News. U.S. and Iran have concluded their talks in Doha, Qatar. Both sides are reporting positive progress, though there are Qatari and Pakistani negotiators. Fox's Jeff Paul tells us the talks, though, will resume after the funeral of Iran's supreme leader.
2: Qatari officials say that will likely be after the funeral for Iran's supreme leader, Ayatollah Ali Khamenei. Those ceremonies are set to start this weekend, with the burial taking place on July 9th. The latest technical talks reportedly centered around the full reopening of the Strait of Hormuz, as well as unfreezing Iranian assets. Iran's foreign minister says Tehran and Washington will work to establish a communication channel to discuss any violations of the MOU. Iran's parliament speaker and lead negotiator admitted that nuclear inspections will happen, saying they'll have access to just two sites as of now.
1: And funeral services for Iran's supreme leader is set for Saturday with a week of mass mourning planned. More than 72 million Americans expected to hit the road this 4th of July weekend.
3: Most people will drive around 61 million, with another roughly 6 million catching a flight. In fact, Delta is warning that flights out of LaGuardia could be affected in part because of hot weather. Airfare is up substantially from a year ago because of higher jet fuel prices, up around 27% according to the latest inflation report. And gas prices are up 67 cents a gallon compared to 4th of July weekend last year.
1: Fox's Grady Trimble in Chicago. And 8 days after the earthquakes in Venezuela, rescuers have pulled a 43-year-old security guard out alive from a collapsed basement of a shopping center in the coastal town of La Guaira. Venezuela's interim president, Delcy Rodriguez, says the death toll in the twin earthquake tragedy stands at 2,595, 50,000 people unaccounted for. 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
4: 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Just click listen, then swipe right and hear the latest news updates on your time. 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
1: Extreme heat expected to continue to pummel millions of Americans through the weekend, as many people are planning outdoor activities to mark the 4th of July holiday.
8: We have excessive heat warnings that are in effect not just today but through tomorrow, meaning that at times it could feel like 115 degrees. Amtrak issuing speed restrictions because of the heat when temperatures pass 95 degrees to prevent the tracks from warping. So expect those restrictions to add at least 15 to 30 minutes to your trip, according to Amtrak. And D.C. isn't alone. Nearly 200 million Americans battling temperatures north of 90 degrees through the holiday weekend. It's shaping up to be the hottest 4th of July in the Northeast and, of course, across the Mid-Atlantic states in more than a decade.
1: Fox Weather's Michael Estime. Former Olympic canoe racer David Hearn indicted on felony vandalism charges for allegedly ripping the liner forcibly from the Lincoln Memorial reflecting pool. He says he's innocent. Government watchdog agency is issuing a report detailing communications failures leading up to the attempted assassination of President Trump 2 years ago.
9: The Department of Homeland Security's Inspector General says there were 102 law enforcement radio transmissions about a suspicious person at the Trump campaign rally in Butler, Pennsylvania. But the Secret Service didn't hear them because it failed to establish joint communications with local police. As a result, President Trump's protective detail was unaware of the threat. Thomas Crooks was shot and killed by a police sniper after firing several shots from a nearby rooftop. One of them wounded then-candidate Trump, another killed a spectator. The agency also reports before the event, Crooks had flown a drone at the site undetected because the Secret Service anti-drone system, manned by a single under-trained operator, wasn't working. Jack Callahan, Fox News.
1: I'm Sue Guzman. This is Fox News.
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13: The KMMO Color Weather Radar Forecast. We have an extreme heat warning until 8 p.m. Saturday. The overnight forecast, partly cloudy with a light breeze with a slight chance of rain. The temp 76. And then tomorrow, a few clouds and somewhat breezy with a slight chance of thunderstorms. 89 degrees. A check of the current conditions. Temperature 77 degrees under clear skies. Humidity 94%. The wind is calm. That's KMMO weather.

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the KMMO Color Weather Radar Forecast. We have an extreme heat warning until 8 p.m. Saturday. The overnight forecast, partly cloudy with a light breeze with a slight chance of rain. The temp 76. And then tomorrow, a few clouds and somewhat breezy with a slight chance of thunderstorms. 89 degrees. A check of the current conditions. Temperature 77 degrees under clear skies. Humidity 88%. The wind is calm. That's KMMO weather.

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1: 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I'm Ted Lindner, Fox News. That heat dome from Memphis to Milwaukee to Maine. Millions of Americans dealing with the extreme heat and is expected to continue into Friday into the holiday weekend. Fox's Michael Estime in D.C. with more.
2: We have excessive heat warnings that are in effect not just today but through tomorrow, meaning that at times it could feel like 115 degrees. Amtrak issuing speed restrictions because of the heat when temperatures pass 95 degrees to prevent the tracks from warping. So expect those restrictions to add at least 15 to 30 minutes to your trip, according to Amtrak. And D.C. isn't alone. Nearly 200 million Americans battling temperatures north of 90 degrees through the holiday weekend. It's shaping up to be the hottest 4th of July in the Northeast and, of course, across the Mid-Atlantic states in more than a decade.
1: Temperatures in New York, Philly, and D.C. hitting triple digits on Thursday. Could happen again on Friday. Mediated talks and hostilities in the Middle East wrapping up in Qatar. Fox's Jeff Paul with more.
3: The latest round of indirect talks between the U.S. and Iran wrapped up in Doha, Qatar. The latest, at least for now. Officials there saying that positive progress has been made, and they're already talking about when they will host the next round of discussions. That will likely happen, according to Qatari mediators, after the funeral for Iran's former Supreme Leader Ayatollah Ali Khamenei. Those ceremonies are set to start this weekend, with the burial taking place on July 9th. Now, the latest technical talks reportedly centered around the full reopening of the Strait of Hormuz, as well as the unfreezing of Iranian assets. Iran's foreign minister says Tehran and Washington will work to establish a communication channel.
1: And a suspected protester with a Tibetan flag is dead after he lit himself on fire Thursday night outside the UN in New York City. The suspect, identified as Lobga Rangsin, was dressed in full monastic garb when he planted a Tibetan flag on the sidewalk. 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
1: Crews battling a massive wildfire in Colorado that continues to grow with extreme fire conditions. Fox's Kristen Goodwin.
6: The Aspen Acres fire in Colorado's Pueblo and Custer counties, burning through nearly 50,000 acres since igniting Monday. The Pueblo County Sheriff's Office says it's 0% contained and has destroyed more than 150 structures.
7: We probably saw at least a dozen homes, and they're leveled. They are leveled. There's nothing left.
6: Tara Stosic, whose home burned, speaking with Denver's Fox 31 News. Wildfires have ripped through more than 250,000 acres across Colorado and Utah after weeks of strong winds and dry conditions, prompting fire weather watches and warnings in those states, as well as parts of Wyoming, Arizona, and New Mexico. Kristen Goodwin, Fox News.
1: Extreme heat gripping several states in the central and eastern U.S., not keeping millions of Americans from hitting the road and skies this 4th of July.
8: A record-setting 72 million Americans are expected to vacation this holiday weekend. Trending destinations this year include Seattle and Anchorage. Cruises out of Alaska are surging in popularity. The Sunshine State remaining a major draw, with Orlando, Fort Lauderdale, and Miami coming in the top 10. Despite the massive numbers, travel is only up 0.5% from last year. AAA says rising costs may be a factor. Domestic round-trip airfare is now averaging $830.
1: Fox's Dana Marie McNichol. AAA saying the nationwide average for a gallon of gas is going for $3.84. Venezuela's interim president, Delcy Rodriguez, saying the death toll in the twin earthquake tragedy from last week now stands at 2,595. Nearly 50,000 people remain unaccounted for. World Cup action on Thursday saw Spain defeat Austria 3-0, Portugal over Croatia 2-1, and Switzerland over Algeria 2-0. I'm Ted Lindner. This is Fox News.
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13: The KMMO Color Weather Radar Forecast. We have an extreme heat warning until 8 p.m. Saturday. The overnight forecast, partly cloudy with a light breeze with a slight chance of rain. The temp 76. And then tomorrow, a few clouds and somewhat breezy with a slight chance of thunderstorms. 89 degrees. A check of the current conditions. Temperature 77 degrees under clear skies. Humidity 88%. The wind is from the south at 4 miles per hour. That's KMMO weather.

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The KMMO Color Weather Radar Forecast. We have an extreme heat warning until 8 p.m. Saturday. The overnight forecast, partly cloudy with a light breeze with a slight chance of rain. The temp 76. And then tomorrow, a few clouds and somewhat breezy with a slight chance of thunderstorms. 89 degrees. A check of the current conditions. Temperature 77 degrees under clear skies. Humidity 88%. The wind is from the south at 4 miles per hour. That's KMMO weather.

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1: Millions on the move. I'm Sue Guzman, Fox News. More than 72 million Americans are expected to hit the road this 4th of July weekend.
2: Most people will drive around 61 million, with another roughly 6 million catching a flight. In fact, Delta is

0: warning that flights out of LaGuardia could be affected in part because of hot weather. Airfare is up substantially from a year ago because of higher jet fuel prices, up around 27% according to the latest inflation report, and gas prices are up 67 cents a gallon compared to 4th of July weekend last year.
1: Fox's Grady Trimble in Chicago. U.S. and Iran have concluded peace ceasefire talks in Doha, Qatar, both sides reporting positive progress through Qatari and Pakistani negotiators. Fox's Jeff Paul says talks will resume after the funeral of Iran's supreme leader.
2: Qatari officials say that will likely be after the funeral for Iran's supreme leader, Ayatollah Ali Khamenei. Those ceremonies are set to start this weekend, with a burial taking place on July 9th. The latest technical talks reportedly centered around the full reopening of the Strait of Hormuz, as well as unfreezing Iranian assets. Iran's foreign minister says Tehran and Washington will work to establish a communication channel to discuss any violations of the MOU. Iran's parliament speaker and lead negotiator admitted that nuclear inspections will happen, saying they'll have access to just two sites as of now.
1: A funeral services for Iran's supreme leader set for Saturday with a week of mourning planned. Former Olympic canoe racer David Hearn indicted on felony vandalism charges for allegedly ripping the liner forcibly from the Lincoln reflecting pool. He says he's innocent. Researchers have begun a highly anticipated study of two possible Ebola treatments as the outbreak of the disease grows in eastern Congo. More than 1,400 people have been diagnosed. 438 have died. 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
1: Extreme heat expected to continue to pummel millions of Americans through the weekend, as many people are planning outdoor activities to mark the 4th of July holiday.
7: We have excessive heat warnings that are in effect not just today but through tomorrow, meaning that at times it could feel like 115 degrees. Amtrak issuing speed restrictions because of the heat when temperatures pass 95 degrees to prevent the tracks from warping. So expect those restrictions to add at least 15 to 30 minutes to your trip, according to Amtrak. And D.C. isn't alone. Nearly 200 million Americans battling temperatures north of 90 degrees through the holiday weekend. It's shaping up to be the hottest 4th of July in the Northeast and, of course, across the Mid-Atlantic states in more than a decade.
1: Fox Weather's Michael Estime. Travis Kelce and Taylor Swift will celebrate their wedding Friday at Madison Square Garden, and police are working to secure the venue ahead of the event. Fox's C.B. Cotton with more.
8: Swift's publicist confirmed to Fox News that the couple has donated $26 million to at least 20 charities across the country this week. At least nine of those are based in New York. Donations were made in other cities where the couple has ties, including Kansas City and Nashville. Equipment coming to the arena by the truckload. We've seen tents being put up along with no parking signs. TMZ has spotted a slew of props being brought into the arena, like a gazebo. Other boxes that have come in this week were labeled Garden Party. More than 130 NYPD officers are reportedly assigned each day to the event. Not clear whether Swift or Kelce will be on the hook for any overtime pay these officers are making. C.B. Cotton, Fox News.
1: The death toll in the twin earthquake tragedy in Venezuela now stands at 2,595. That's according to acting President Delcy Rodriguez. An estimated 50,000 people are still unaccounted for. I'm Sue Guzman. This is Fox News.
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13: The KMMO Color Weather Radar Forecast. We have an extreme heat warning until 8 p.m. Saturday. The forecast for this morning, partly cloudy with a light breeze with a slight chance of thunderstorms. And the temp, 82. This afternoon, cloud-filled skies with a light breeze with a slight chance of thunderstorms. 90 degrees. Then this evening, cloudy with some wind. Temperature 83. A check of the current conditions. Temperature 77 degrees. Under clear skies. Humidity 88%. The wind is from the south at 5 miles per hour. That's KMMO weather.

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4: The KMMO Color Weather Radar Forecast. We have an extreme heat warning until 8 p.m. Saturday. The forecast for this morning: partly cloudy with a light breeze with a slight chance of thunderstorms. And the temp, 82. This afternoon, cloud-filled skies with a light breeze with a slight chance of thunderstorms. 90 degrees. Then this evening, cloudy with some wind. Temperature, 83. A check of the current conditions: temperature, 77 degrees under clear skies. Humidity, 88%. The wind is from the south at 5 miles per hour. That's KMMO weather. I got it right.

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1: The heat is on in the East. I'm Ted Lindner, Fox News. From Memphis to Milwaukee to Maine, millions of Americans dealing with extreme heat heading into the 4th of July holiday weekend. Fox's Michael Estime is in D.C. with more.
2: We have excessive heat warnings that are in effect not just today but through tomorrow, meaning that at times it could feel like 115 degrees. Amtrak issuing speed restrictions because of the heat when temperatures pass 95 degrees to prevent the tracks from warping. So expect those restrictions to add at least 15 to 30 minutes to your trip, according to Amtrak. And D.C. isn't alone. Nearly 200 million Americans battling temperatures north of 90 degrees through the holiday weekend. It's shaping up to be the hottest 4th of July in the Northeast and, of course, across the Mid-Atlantic states in more than a decade.
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0: Philly and D.C. could hit triple digits again today. Mediated talks and hostilities in the Middle East wrapping up in Qatar. Fox's Jeff Paul.
1: The latest round of indirect talks between the U.S. and Iran wrapped up in Doha, Qatar, the latest at least for now. Officials there saying that positive progress has been made, and they're already talking about when they will host the next round of discussions. That will likely happen, according to Qatari mediators, after the funeral for Iran's former supreme leader, Ayatollah Ali Khamenei. Those ceremonies are set to start this weekend, with the burial taking place on July 9th. Now, the latest technical talks reportedly centered around the full reopening of the Strait of Hormuz, as well as the unfreezing of Iranian assets. Iran's foreign minister says Tehran and Washington will work to establish a communication channel.
0: And a speeding, overcrowded passenger bus plunged from a highway in a rocky ravine in southwestern Pakistan today, killing at least 40 people, injuring 8 others in one of the deadliest road accidents in recent years. 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
0: Today, a Times Square New Year's Eve tradition will be used to mark a monumental American milestone. Fox's Grinnell Scott with more.
14: The iconic ball drop that rings in each new year in New York City will also mark America's semi-quincentennial and kick off the next 250 years. The ball will descend 8 times, starting at 10 o'clock this morning for 2 U.S. territories, Guam and the Northern Mariana Islands. Then it's the New York City drop at midnight Eastern, July 4th, followed by drops for the other continental time zones, Alaska, Hawaii, and American Samoa. But unlike New Year's Eve, there will not be a massive crowd in Times Square. Each ball drop can only be seen on broadcast TV and live streams. In New York City, Grinnell Scott, Fox News.
0: Extreme heat gripping several states in the central and eastern U.S., not keeping millions of Americans from hitting the road and skies this 4th of July.
12: A record-setting 72 million Americans are expected to vacation this holiday weekend. Trending destinations this year include Seattle and Anchorage. Cruises out of Alaska are surging in popularity. The Sunshine State remaining a major draw, with Orlando, Fort Lauderdale, and Miami coming in the top 10. Despite the massive numbers, travel is only up 0.5% from last year. AAA says rising costs may be a factor. Domestic round-trip airfare is now averaging $830.
0: Fox's Dan Marie McNichol. AAA saying the nationwide average for a gallon of gas going for $3.84. Venezuela's interim president, Delcy Rodriguez, says the death toll in the twin earthquake tragedy from last week now stands at 2,595. Nearly 50,000 people remain unaccounted for. And more than 120 passengers and crew members on a Princess cruise ship that docked in San Francisco Thursday infected with a stomach virus. The Ruby Princess on a 20-day round-trip journey from San Francisco to Canada and Alaska. The CDC says 102 passengers, 23 crew members were stricken by neurovirus. I'm Ted Lindner. This is Fox News.
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6: The KMMO Color Weather Radar Forecast. We have an extreme heat warning until 8 p.m. Saturday. The forecast for this morning, partly cloudy with a light breeze with a slight chance of thunderstorms. And the temp, 82. This afternoon, cloud-filled skies with a light breeze with a slight chance of thunderstorms. 90 degrees. Then this evening, cloudy with some wind. Temperature 83. A check of the current conditions. Currently 73 degrees under clear skies. Humidity 100%. The wind is from the southeast at 5 miles per hour. That's KMMO weather.

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3: The KMMO Color Weather Radar Forecast. We have an extreme heat warning until 8 p.m. Saturday. The forecast for this morning, partly cloudy with a light breeze with a slight chance of thunderstorms. And the temp, 82. This afternoon, cloud-filled skies with a light breeze with a slight chance of thunderstorms. 90 degrees. Then this evening, cloudy with some wind. Temperature 83. A check of the current conditions. It's currently 75 degrees under clear skies. Humidity 94%. The wind is from the south at 4 miles per hour. That's KMMO weather.

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1: It's going to be another scorcher. I'm Dave Anthony, Fox News. Heat warnings or alerts are up from Kansas to Michigan, Tennessee over to North Carolina, and all the way up to Maine.
2: This is dangerous heat, a second day where the air temperatures will reach 100 degrees or better, but you throw in the humidity and it will feel anywhere from 105 to 115.
1: That's Fox Weather meteorologist Craig Herrera. It'll be as hot or almost as hot tomorrow on the 4th of July. President Trump says despite that he plans a long speech in Washington celebrating America 250. Today, he'll speak at Mount Rushmore.
3: There will be a flyover featuring the new Air Force One, Black Hawk helicopters, and a B-2 bomber, so that is expected to thrill the crowds watching below. Besides the president's remarks, the evening will culminate with a fireworks display lighting up the skies over Keystone and Rapid City, South Dakota.
1: That's Fox's Madeline Rivera. In Washington, a former Olympic canoeist is in trouble for what he did in the water in D.C. David Hearn, charged with felony destruction of property, accused of doing this to the reflecting pool.
4: The National Park Service employees observed Hearn actually forcefully and violently pulling up and removing the bottom liner with both hands.
1: That's U.S. Attorney for D.C., Jeanine Pirro. It happened after President Trump hired a contractor to seal the bottom of the pool with blue paint. The president says vandals cut that lining as the pool turned to green from algae.
5: Hearn denies destroying anything and claims he was just examining.

0: Examining the already peeled coating after stopping by the pool during a 64-mile bike ride. In a statement, his attorney saying this, quote, Davey Hearn is innocent. These charges are outrageous and should be alarming to every American.
1: Fox's Chandler Painter. Days after more U.S. and Iran talks with mediators trying to work out a final nuclear deal. Iran ready for days of mourning, a public funeral for the late Supreme Leader killed in the first day of the U.S. attacks with Israel. 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
1: Louisiana's attorney general has been indicted, facing criminal charges. But the state's governor wants to let his fellow Republican off the hook.
4: Louisiana Attorney General Liz Murrell was charged by an Orleans Parish grand jury with 16 counts, 8 for intimidation and 8 for malfeasance, which is the intentional commission of a wrongful act by a public official. The indictments surround letters allegedly from Murrell threatening to remove parish officials for opposing a state law mandating the reform of local courts. The New Orleans mayor and its district attorney were said to be among those threatened. In a post on X, Republican Governor Jeff Landry called the Orleans Parish grand jury a kangaroo court, adding he would pardon Murrell, quote, as fast as the law allows. Gernal Scott, Fox News.
1: A giraffe that went viral after going missing. Finally found.
5: Gracie, a 16-foot tall, 1,600-pound giraffe making national headlines after escaping from the Cedar Hollow Ranch in Lakey, Texas on June 12th. Gracie was later spotted on a nearby rancher's game camera.
6: You can just imagine that rancher's surprised to see a giraffe at their deer feeder.
5: Veterinarian Dr. Pat O'Neill tells Austin's Fox 7 News the rescue required a helicopter and a custom-built trailer.
6: The helicopter crew landed, got her halter and blindfold on and some lead lines, and we walked her onto that trailer. From there, it took about 7 or 8 miles to get her back through the ranches, back to the county road.
5: The Real County Sheriff's Office says Gracie is back at the ranch and was not injured during her recovery or her weeks-long getaway. Kristen Goodwin, Fox News.
1: On Wall Street, the day after the Dow surged to a record high, it'll be quiet. No trading because this is the federal holiday with the 4th of July on a Saturday. At soccer's World Cup, Switzerland won a late-night match, eliminating Algeria 2-0. Portugal knocked Croatia out 2-1. Spain KO'd Austria in a 3-0 shutout. There are three more matches today. I'm Dave Anthony, and this is Fox News.
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12: The KMMO Color Weather Radar Forecast. We have an extreme heat warning until 8 p.m. Saturday. The forecast for this morning, partly cloudy with a light breeze with a slight chance of thunderstorms. And the temp, 82. This afternoon, cloud-filled skies with a light breeze with a slight chance of thunderstorms. 90 degrees. Then this evening, cloudy with some wind. Temperature 83. A check of the current conditions. It's currently 75 degrees under clear skies. Humidity 94%. The wind is from the south at 5 miles per hour. That's KMMO weather.

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1: Good morning. 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I'm Kyle Hill. The Johnson County Commission has appointed Destry Huff of Holden to serve as interim Western Commissioner following the passing of Commissioner Charlie Cavanaugh. And Glasgow School Board approved their proposed budget during their recent board meeting. Details on these stories and more in just a moment.
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1: The Johnson County Commission has appointed Destry Huff of Holden to serve as interim Western Commissioner following the passing of Commissioner Charlie Cavanaugh. Huff had previously served as Johnson County's Western Commissioner from 2005 to 2016. The appointment took effect Wednesday and will continue until Governor Mike Kehoe appoints someone to fill the vacancy permanently, which is expected later this year. In a statement, the Johnson County Commission says that Huff is familiar with the county's road and bridges because of his previous service, also familiar with the budgeting process, county facilities, and the day-to-day work of county government. The commission adds that they believe that Huff's experience will help keep projects moving forward and ensure county services continue without interruption. The Glasgow School Board approved their proposed budget for fiscal year 2027 during their board meeting Tuesday. The board finalized their outgoing budget, with Superintendent Stacy Kottman saying the district was in a good financial play to end the fiscal year. She says it's a very different story for the next fiscal year, with the district having to deficit spend at least $90,000.
3: Preliminary budget for the 26-27, however, looks a little bit different. We are set to deficit spend around $91,000. That's mainly due to, you know, the funding, the uncertainty of all of that, and, you know, not increasing the state budget for schools.
1: The board also approved a bid from Utsi Brothers for roof repairs on several district buildings. Kottman says the damage was caused by storms reported earlier this year.
3: Our roof repair is due to the storm that hit our school on April 27th, and we weren't aware of the roof damage right away until we started getting rain, and then we were having leaks. And so we're going to get those areas fixed, and that should keep the water from coming back in. And then we also have some AC units that were blown over, and so we're going to get those replaced from the storm. And all of that is something that the insurance company is covering, so the district has to pay for it up front, but then we will get reimbursed.
1: Kottman estimates the cost of the roof repairs around $160,000. The board's next meeting will be the evening of Wednesday, August 12th. The board will also have their tax rate hearing prior to the regular session. Politician, veteran, and social media host Nick Freitas was the guest speaker at the Saline County Lincoln Day dinner yesterday at the Martin Community Center in Marshall. Freitas served in the U.S. Army from 1998 to 2009, then got into politics, serving in the Virginia House of Delegates until this past January. Freitas says his time in the military motivated his decision to get into politics, as he hoped to bring insight to lawmakers.
4: My decision to kind of become more active in politics actually started when I was leaving the military, because I left after 11 years. And a sergeant major that I had, I really respected, Sergeant Major Wynn, he comes up to me and goes, "What are you doing leaving after 11 years? Why would you do that?" And I said, "Well, you know, Sergeant Major, we just got off one of our most effective combat tours in Iraq. We got some very high-value targets, and yet the politics involved still created all kinds of barriers to us effectively doing our operations and really fighting this war the way it should be fought." And so when I got involved in politics, it was initially in part because I wanted to provide some sort of insight from my experience to policymakers. But it was more than that. It was also because I wanted to advocate for the kind of government that I think is both appropriate, given our Constitution, and also given what I believe it means to live in a free country.
1: Freitas says he hopes to continue sharing his political insight and opinions to millions of subscribers and followers across several social media platforms. He also spoke of his faith and encouraged people to be proud of the nation's freedoms and liberties, especially with the 250th anniversary of the United States this weekend. Freitas wrapped up Thursday's event by answering questions and meeting with attendees after his speech. The Missouri Department of Transportation will close a bridge Monday south of Windsor to replace the 92-year-old structure. Beginning Monday, crews are expected to take up to 10 weeks to replace the Route Y Bridge a mile south of Windsor. The single-lane bridge, built in 1934, will come down, and in its place will be a new structure that is 4 feet wider, allowing one lane in each direction to cross over the East Tebow Creek. Contractors will also add new barrier walls on both sides of the bridge, along with guardrails and new permanent pavement striping. During construction, a signed detour will go in place along routes 52, OO, and Y. You're listening to news on KMMO and online at KMMO.com. I'm Kyle Hill.
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7: Taking a quick look at KMMO weather at 5:36. We've got an extreme heat warning in effect until 8 p.m. Saturday evening. Partly cloudy today, highs in the low 80s, south winds to 10 miles per hour with heat index values to 102. Partly cloudy tonight, a chance of showers with a slight chance of thunderstorms after midnight. Lows in the low 70s, south winds to 10 miles per hour, gusts as high as 20 miles per hour, with a chance of rain at 40%. Independence Day Saturday, mostly sunny, a chance of showers and thunderstorms in the morning, highs in the low 90s, winds to 10 miles per hour, chance of rain is 40%, with heat index values to 104 in the afternoon. Independence Day Saturday night, partly cloudy in the evening, becoming mostly cloudy, a chance of thunderstorms with a chance of showers in the evening, then showers likely after midnight, lows around 70, winds to 5 miles per hour, with a chance of rain at 60%. On Sunday, a chance of showers in the morning, partly sunny, highs in the upper 80s, northeast winds to 5 miles per hour, with a chance of rain of 50%. Sunday night, partly cloudy in the evening, then becoming mostly clear, lows in the upper 60s. Monday and Tuesday, mostly clear, highs in the low 90s, lows in the upper 60s. Currently outside our KMMO studios on Highway 65 here in Marshall, 77 degrees and mostly clear. We've got a humidity level of 89% and a wind speed of 3 miles per hour to the south-southeast.
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3: It's 5:45 on your holiday Independence Day Eve, Friday morning. Seth Coburn in the morning show. Thank you guys for starting the morning with us here. And, of course, as we always do, we're starting our day with our first edition or our first installment of our KMMO Birthday and Anniversary Club for Friday, July 3rd. Got some anniversaries to send out. First of all, to Carol and Gary Grout in Marshall. Happy anniversary from each other. That's cool. Also, happy anniversary to Mark and Sue Brayton. They're also in Marshall, celebrating number 44 today. Happy birthday from Mark to Sue, from the kids, from all the grandkids, from Ivana and Cheryl Trello. Birthdays, we got a lot of them with this being a holiday weekend. We're going to start off with Pastor Ralph Varner of Malta Bend, turning 82 today. Happy birthday from, well, basically the whole area. From your wife, your children, your grandchildren, your great-grandchildren. Happy birthday from Alice Pettigrew, Julia Chess, and your church family. And happy birthday from Elmer and Kat Van Buren. Happy birthday going out to Tyler Malin in Slater, turning 23 today. Happy birthday, love mom and dad, Cody, Brittany, Harlow, Trey, Emily, Claire, and Denise. Happy birthday going out to Weston Browning, turning 2 today. Happy birthday, Weston. Happy birthday from Grandma Browning. Happy 80th birthday today to Charlotte Rodden, of Marshall, turning 80 today. Happy birthday to Charlotte from Yvonne Trello. We've got some coming up this weekend, and since we're not going to be here tomorrow or Sunday, we're going to go ahead and get our pre-birthday greetings in. Happy birthday to Cheryl Combs in Marshall, and happy birthday to Cheryl from Elmer and Kat Van Buren, Alice Pettigrew, Julia Chess, and your church family. Happy birthday on Saturday to Randy Vane. Turning 80 in Slater this weekend, tomorrow as a matter of fact. Happy birthday from your whole family. And also celebrating a birthday this weekend in Slater, number 55 on Sunday, to Mark Vane. Happy birthday to Mark this weekend from his family. If you have any that you'd like to add to the list, especially if it's for this this weekend, a little bit ahead of time, give us a call right now, 660-886-5666. That's from Marshall and the surrounding area. Anywhere else, you can give us a call, 800-727-5666. We're going to do this again in about 30 minutes. Stick around. 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
9: 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There was another light round of direct cash cattle trade on Thursday. For the week, live deals were at $255 to $256, mostly $255, about $3 lower than the previous week's business. Dress deals were at $403, $5 lower than the prior week's weighted average basis in Nebraska. At the Green City Livestock Auction in Missouri, the offering sold sharply higher. The USDA says most of the cattle were in attractive conditions. Medium and large one feeder steers, 511 to 546 pounds, brought $462.50 to $500. Medium and large one feeder heifers, 610 to 643 pounds, brought $592.50 to $425. Box beef was sharply lower with light demand for solid offerings. Choice down 419 at 387.07. Select was 226 lower at 367.43. Estimated cattle slaughter was 109,000 head. Cash hogs closed lower with a very light negotiated run. Processors weren't very aggressive in their procurement efforts Thursday. The market has been largely focused on demand, and while there have been some bright spots when it comes to global demand for U.S. pork, there are long-term concerns about strength that linger. It is summer grilling season, which could provide a boost to domestic demand, especially as pork remains a very competitively priced protein in the retail space. Barrels and gelts at the National Daily Direct closed $1.45 lower, with a weighted average of $95.47. The Iowa Minnesota was $1.13 lower, with a weighted average of $95.93, and the Western Corn Belt closed $1.31 lower, with a weighted average of $95.77. Pork values closed higher, up 35 cents at $96.06. Picnics, bellies, and hams were all up sharply, and estimated hog slaughter was 455,000 head. At the CME, live and feeder cattle were lower on cash and wholesale pressure, and lean hog futures finished the day mixed, adjusting spreads. I'm Megan Grebner, Brownfield Ag News.
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11: 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Bob, coming to us from Wayne County. That is South Central Iowa. What do we call those things? Wraps?
12: It's just, you know, soft tortillas.
11: Corn
12: tortillas. Yeah.
11: So anyway, the way that you positioned it caught my attention, and I think it catches more people's attention. But now, what's the rabbit hole you're in?
12: Okay. So the rabbit hole story is this. You know, like a lot of places in Iowa, rural Iowa, we are gaining more Latinos in this area. And in fact, I've kind of started meeting some of the folks here. We've actually, I was part of a Sunday school class to bring in Latinos to help, you know, bring them to the church. I don't speak Spanish. I mean, my Spanish came from Taco Bell commercials, right? But I am respectful of that. And I have folks around me who do speak Spanish and reach out to the community. And one person said, I was talking to him, said, you know, I think it'd be really interesting to open up a tortilla shop in your small town. And because we've got some businesses, we've got some storefronts open. And so I started going down that rabbit hole. It's like, how many Latinos are in the 4-county area? Okay, well, how many tortillas do they eat a day? How much corn does it take? So I started going down this rabbit hole, and I thought, let's just expand to Iowa. And said, what if, because we are the tall corn state, Trent, we are, I mean, why are we eating bread? Why are we eating white wheat bread? Why don't we eat corn tortillas? And so I kind of went off this process like, oh, let's extrapolate from just my 4-county area to I'm feeding just Latinos to, hey, what if we just adopt as a state? And how many acres of corn could we divert towards corn tortillas if we ate probably about 6 a day?

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0: This is Mike Kelly, your home for the Missouri Tigers and the Marshall Owls, is Mid-Missouri's sports leader, KMMO, Marshall.
1: They are planning to mourn for days in Iran. I'm Dave Anthony, Fox News.
2: A funeral for Iran's late supreme leader, killed on Operation Epic Fury's first day, will take place this weekend.
1: Fox's Peter Ducey at the White House. They have banners of the late Ali Khamenei at the Capitol in Tehran to honor him days after the latest round of U.S.-Iran talks through mediators in Qatar trying to finalize a nuclear deal.
2: And the Iranians are threatening the U.S. to wait till the funeral is over to do anything in the Strait of Hormuz. With this, any failure to comply, departure from the designated route would be met with an immediate and forceful response.
1: In Pakistan, an overcrowded bus that was said to be speeding went off a highway, plunging down a ravine, killing 40 people. They keep digging through earthquake rubble in Venezuela, hoping to find more survivors, though it's been 9 days since disaster struck. Thousands remain missing. Rescue crews from the U.S. are there helping, and there is other American aid.
3: U.S. Southern Command is coordinating both aid delivery and search and rescue in various locations in Venezuela struck by earthquakes that have killed more than 2,000 people. Southcom has sent trucks, an ambulance, and a water purification system, among other things.
1: As Fox is Evan Brown, it's going to be another really, really hot day for millions of Americans.
4: The massive heat dome is expanding across the Mid-Atlantic and the Northeast. So if you thought yesterday was hot, today's going to feel brutal.
1: Fox weather meteorologist Britta Merwin. The heat and humidity combined will make it feel like 110, up to 115 in some areas. Heat warnings also stretch Kansas to Michigan to Ohio, Tennessee over to North Carolina. In Washington, D.C.,
5: a grand jury indicting former Olympic canoeist David Hearn for allegedly vandalizing the recently renovated Lincoln Memorial Reflecting Pool, causing more than $1,000 worth of damage.
1: But Fox's Carly Shimkus also reports
5: Hearn denies destroying anything, claiming he was just examining the landmark after stopping at the National Mall during a 64-mile bike ride.
1: America's listening to Fox News.
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2: It's been nearly 2 years since the Trump assassination attempt in Butler, Pennsylvania, when a bullet grazed the then former president's ear during a 2024 campaign rally. And there is a new report on law enforcement communications issues that day.
3: The Department of Homeland Security's Inspector General says there were 102 law enforcement radio transmissions about a suspicious person at the Trump campaign rally in Butler, Pennsylvania. But the Secret Service didn't hear them because it failed to establish joint communications with local police. As a result, President Trump's protective detail was unaware of the threat. Thomas Crooks was shot and killed by a police sniper after firing several shots from a nearby rooftop. One of them wounded then-candidate Trump, another killed a spectator. The agency also reports before the event, Crooks had flown a drone at the site undetected because the Secret Service anti-drone system, manned by a single under-trained operator, wasn't working. Jack Callahan, Fox News.
2: Well, tonight, President Trump will speak at Mount Rushmore in South Dakota as part of the America 250 celebration. On Wall Street, no stock trading. The markets are closed. Today is a federal holiday with the 4th of July on a Saturday. 3 more teams knocked out at soccer's World Cup.
4: That deep ball in, and it's a splendid header.
5: The Portuguese team escaping with a 2-1 victory over Croatia on Fox. Cristiano Ronaldo scored the first goal. Croatia had the tying goal taken off the board by video review in the 103rd minute. Earlier, Spain beat Austria 3-0, setting up Portugal versus Spain next. The Spanish team is yet to allow a goal in the tournament. In the nightcap, Switzerland eliminated Algeria 2-0. Today, 3 more knockout games. Frank Lanza, Fox News.
2: U.S. team plays its next match Monday night against Belgium in the round of 16. I'm Dave Anthony. This is Fox News.
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10: Turning to KMMO weather at 6:06, we've got an extreme warning heat warning in effect until 8 p.m. Saturday evening. Partly cloudy today, highs in the low 90s, south winds to 10 miles per hour with heat index values to 102. Partly cloudy tonight, a chance of showers with a slight chance of thunderstorms after midnight, lows in the low 70s. South winds to 10 miles per hour, gust to 20 miles per hour, with a chance of rain at 40%. Mostly sunny on Independence Day Saturday. A chance of showers and thunderstorms in the morning. Highs in the low 90s. Winds to 10 miles per hour. Chance of rain is 40%. And heat index values will be to 104 in the afternoon. Partly cloudy Independence Day Saturday night. Becoming mostly cloudy later on. A chance of thunderstorms and a chance of showers in the evening. Then showers likely after midnight. Lows around 70, winds to 5 miles per hour with a chance of rain at 60%. A chance of showers in the morning on Sunday morning. Partly sunny, highs in the upper 80s, northeast winds to 5 miles per hour with a chance of rain at 50%. Sunday night, partly cloudy in the evening, then becoming mostly clear, lows in the upper 60s. Monday and Tuesday, mostly clear, highs in the low 90s, lows in the upper 60s. Currently, it's 77 degrees and mostly clear outside our KMMO studios on Highway 65 here in Marshall, 89% relative humidity, and we have a 3-mile-per-hour wind to the southeast.
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15: From the Ag Report from the University of Missouri Extension, we're talking corn. Nothing says summer like biting into delectable, juicy sweet corn at a 4th of July cookout. Whether it's boiled in a pot or charred over an open grill, savoring freshly picked sweet corn embodies the patriotic spirit of a midsummer celebration before fireworks light up the night sky. The term freshly picked is used since sweet corn connoisseurs know that the greater the delay between harvest and consumption, the less sweet the corn will taste, said University of Missouri Extension horticulturist David Trinkline. There is sound science behind this observation, Trinkline said. From the moment an ear of corn is harvested, the sugar in the kernels starts converting into starch. At room temperature, up to 50% of the sweet corn sugar can turn to starch within the first 24 hours, due to enzymatic activity. Accordingly, sweet corn picked far away, shipped great distances, and allowed to sit on the produce counter for days can't match the quality of freshly picked sweet corn. P- people who have not had the pleasure of eating fresh sweet corn do not know how tasty it can be, Trinkline said. Sweet corn is a mutant strain of corn that accumulates about twice as much sugar in its endosperm as does field corn. Native Americans developed the original strains of sweet corn centuries before European colonization. The first known mention of sweet corn variety was in 1779 when European settlers documented a variety called papoon, which was developed by the Iroquois. They grew it alongside beans and squash in a sustainable companion planting system called the Three Sisters. Early varieties of sweet corn were sweet because of a sugar-inducing gene. By the late 19th and early 20th centuries, commercial breeders hybridizing the plant to provide sweetness. Synergistic hybrids are the newest type of sweet corn. These varieties have about 75% of their kernels as sugary enhanced sweet corn and 25% as super sweet. Synergistic types contain more sugar than regular SE1 types and have excellent shelf life along with good kernel texture. And now it's time for the KMMO Ag Department corny joke of the day. What did the ear of corn say when it got a compliment? Aw, shucks. With today's Ag Report on KMMO, I'm Larry.
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0: Real Radio KMMO, Jordan Davis, taking a slow dance in a parking lot. Seth Coburn, 6:18 on your Friday, Independence Day Eve morning. Thanks for stopping by and starting your morning with us. It is time for the second edition, or installment, I should say, of our KMMO Birthday and Anniversary Club for Friday, July 3rd, Saturday, January 4th, and Sunday, Saturday, July 4th, and Sunday, July 5th. Happy anniversaries and a few slow dances in a parking lot going out to Carol and Gary Grout of Marshall. They wished each other a happy anniversary. I love it when you guys do that. Also, wishing happy anniversary wishes to Mark and Sue Brayton in Marshall. Mark wants to send his wife happy anniversary greetings, as well as his kids, all the grandkids, Ivana, as well as Ivana and Cheryl Trillo. Happy birthday greetings going out to Pastor Raph Varner today in Malta Bend, turning 82. Happy birthday from your wife, your children, your grandchildren, your great-grandchildren, Elmer and Kat Van Buren, Alice Pettigrew, Julia Chess, and your church family. Happy birthday going out to Tyler Malin, turning 23 today in Slater. Happy birthday to Tyler. Love mom and dad, Cody, Brittany, Harlow, Trey, Emily, Claire, and Denise. Happy birthday going out to Weston Browning, turning 2 years old today. Oh, what an age. He's in Marshall. Happy second birthday, Weston, from Grandma Browning and from all of us here at KMMO. Happy birthday going out. And, of course, all of our birthday greetings come from all of us here at KMMO. Don't want to single anybody out. Happy 80th birthday today to Sharla Rodden in Marshall. Happy birthday to Sharla from Yvonne Trillo. Happy 80th birthday on Saturday to Randy Vane in Slater. A happy birthday to Randy in advance from your family. Happy birthday going out to Cheryl Combs and Marshall. Happy birthday from Alice Pettigrew, Julia Chess, your church family, and Elmer and Kat Van Buren. And finally, happy birthday on Sunday to Mark Vane. I'm seeing there's family involved here. Turning 55 on Sunday in Slater. Happy birthday to Mark from your family. If you have anything, or any birthday, any anniversary greetings for anything going on this weekend, let me know. Give me a call. Marshall in the surrounding area, 886-5666. Anywhere else, you can call us, 800-727-5666. We got another go-round going on right around 7:15. Make sure you're here for that. We've got more music in just a few minutes. Also, we got news on the way on Real Radio KMMO.
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0: Our closing prices at the local grain elevators for Thursday, July 2nd, 2026, according to the Central Missouri Agri-Services. Beans closed at 11.21, up 3. Corn changed at 4.03, no change, and wheat closed at 5.75, also no change. There'll be no markets today, as all markets are closed in honor of the July 4th holiday. We'll have more reports for you coming on Tuesday on Real Radio KMMO.
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0: Taking a quick look at KMMO weather at 6:24. We've got an extreme heat warning in effect until 8 p.m. Saturday. Mostly sunny today, slight chance of showers and thunderstorms this afternoon, highs in the low 90s. South winds to 10 miles per hour, gusts as high as 20 miles per hour, with a chance of rain at 20%, heat index values to 102. Partly cloudy tonight, chance of showers with a slight chance of thunderstorms after midnight, lows in the lower 70s. South winds to 10 miles per hour, gusts as high as 20 miles per hour, with a chance of rain at 40%. Independence Day Saturday, mostly sunny. A chance of showers and thunderstorms in the morning, highs in the low 90s, winds to 10 miles per hour, gusts as high as 20 miles per hour, with the chance of rain at 40%. Heat index values to 104 in the afternoon. Independence Day Saturday night, partly cloudy in the evening, then becoming mostly cloudy. A chance of thunderstorms with a chance of showers in the evening, then showers likely after midnight. Lows around 70s with winds to 5 miles per hour, chance of rain is 60%. And that is our weather. We'll take a quick look around the area. 75 degrees in Boonville, 77 degrees in Cairo, 77 degrees in Lamont. And currently outside our KMMO studios on Highway 65 in Marshall, 77 degrees and mostly clear. The humidity is at 90%, and we have a 5-mile-per-hour wind to the south-southeast.
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10: I'm Kara Hart with Ag News on Brownfield. Pioneer didn't become the number one corn and soybean seed brand in the United States without earning that title. But they're not finished. They'll keep doing what it takes to stay number one. The U.S. Supreme Court has agreed to hear a water rights dispute that could impact ag producers in the Central Plains. Southwest Nebraska farmer Dan Hughes says the state's lawsuit against Colorado over access to the South Platte River has significant implications in the region.
11: We're subject to drought and minimal rainfall, so every drop is precious.
10: Hughes tells Brownfield the standoff is also impeding Nebraska's ability to build the Perkins County Canal, which could serve as a vital irrigation source.
11: Nebraska needs to stick to its guns because, you know, in another 50 years, water will be priceless.
10: It's unclear when the Supreme Court could hear the case. Colorado has 30 days to file a response. A trade expert with the American Farm Bureau Federation says the U.S.-Mexico-Canada agreement has moved into uncharted territory. Virginia Houston tells Brownfield the decision to continue negotiations means there's now an annual review process, which could repeat for up to 10 years.
12: You know, traditionally, free trade agreements, once they are agreed to, they remain in place for perpetuity.
6: unless a country withdraws. The six-year review process that was included when USMCA was renegotiated from NAFTA, it's a very novel concept. As far as what the formal next steps are is when they have to determine, okay, by July 1st of next year, we will renew, that's still a bit of a question mark.
10: She says the ag priorities U.S. officials are focused on in the early phase of negotiations include the seasonality issue with produce growers and geographic indicators for dairy products in Mexico.
6: We're in early days. We do imagine this is not the be-all, end-all of the list of what they're negotiating.
10: The next round of USMCA negotiations is scheduled the week of July 20th, when the U.S. and Mexico meet again. Houston says Canada has been slower to come to the table for negotiations, but she's optimistic the talks become trilateral. The president and CEO of the National Oilseed Processors Association says there's been a major shift in the destination for most U.S.-grown soybeans. Devin Mogler tells Brownfield.
12: 3 or 4 years ago, we were exporting over 60% of our whole soybeans, most of which were going to China. We're on pace this year, according to the USDA, to crush over 62% of all soybeans grown in the U.S. right here at home.
10: Demand is also driving rural economic growth as several soybean processing plants are expanding production. Margins are driving U.S. ethanol production. USDA says 472 million bushels of corn were used for the fuel ethanol production in May, rising 10% from the previous month and 6% from the same time last year. This August, Missouri FFA members and ag teachers will pack 250,000 meals at the Missouri State Fair. Join the effort through the Drive to Feed Kids. I'm Kara Hart for Brownfield.
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18: Thank you, Seth, and good morning. Saline County is one of 10 counties that are covered by a major disaster declaration approved this week by the White House in response to tornadoes and severe weather that pelted Missouri the final week of April. And the judge hearing the Saline County Assessor's lawsuit challenging the county's classification will allow additional time for defendants to file a response to her request for summary judgment. Details on these stories and more in just a moment.
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19: Missouri Net News, I'm Matt Pilger. Another Missouri 4th of July fireworks show has been canceled after organizers in mid-Missouri's Mexico announced yesterday they would not receive the fireworks needed for the event. Similar cancellations and postponements have affected celebrations in the Lake of the Ozarks region, including Osage Beach and Camdenton. According to reporting from KRCG-TV, the supplier previously filed for Chapter 11 bankruptcy protection earlier this year. A Missouri agricultural watchdog group says a national egg price-fixing settlement falls short. Joe Maxwell of Farm Action in Mexico says
20: every family paid a price, and yet this settlement gives them nothing.
19: President Trump has agreed to Governor Kehoe's request for disaster help. Ashley Berg reports.
3: It also helps reimburse emergency response costs in Sheridan, Howard, Monroe, Randolph, Saline, and St. Francis counties.
19: This is Missouri Natch.
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18: Saline County is one of 10 counties that are covered by a major disaster declaration approved this week by the White House in response to tornadoes and severe weather that pelted Missouri the final week of April. Governor Mike Kehoe announced that President Trump approved Missouri's request for a disaster declaration for Saline, along with Carroll, Sheridan, Howard, and Randolph counties. The declaration will make FEMA public assistance available for local governments and qualifying nonprofits for the repair and restoration of damaged roads, bridges, and other public infrastructure, as well as reimbursement of emergency response costs. Tornadoes and straight-line winds, along with large hail and flooding, impacted the area from April 23rd to 28th, most notably an EF2 tornado that touched down in Slater and continued into Gillam and Glasgow. Damage to public infrastructure and emergency response costs were estimated at more than $36 million. Kehoe requested the federal disaster declaration May 22nd following the joint preliminary damage assessments that were conducted a week earlier. FEMA is continuing to review Kehoe's request for individual assistance in Saline along with Randolph counties, as well as access to FEMA's hazard mitigation grant program. The judge hearing the Saline County Assessor's lawsuit challenging the county's classification will allow additional time for defendants to file a response to her request for summary judgment. During a motion hearing Thursday morning in Saline County Circuit Court, Senior Judge Robert Kaufman directed attorneys to file responses no later than July 19th. It's the latest development in Assessor Jessica Adcock Goodman's lawsuit against the Saline County Commission, challenging the funding levels for her office by seeking to have Saline County designated a third-class county instead of fourth-class, where the county has operated since 1989. Goodman's attorney Richard Hicks filed a motion last month seeking a summary judgment that declares that Saline County has been a third-class county since 2021, claiming that the county's assessed valuations from 2016 to 2020 were under $600 million, the threshold that allows Saline and three neighboring counties to remain in the fourth class. In response, attorneys for the commission requested a stay until August 28th in anticipation of a bill passed by the General Assembly concerning county classification becoming law. In his arguments at Thursday morning's proceedings, attorney Peter Rutgers said that House Bill 1825, which awaits action from Governor Mike Kehoe, would prevent any reclassification of a fourth-class county to third-class until 2031, thereby making the lawsuit moot. After 30 minutes of arguments, Kaufman extended the deadline for responses to Hicks' motion to July 19th. Noting that the new deadline is after the last date that Kehoe can either sign legislation into law or veto it. The next hearing date has not yet been set. The Glasgow School Board approved their proposed budget for fiscal year 2027 during their board meeting Tuesday. The board finalized their outgoing year budget on June 30th, with Superintendent Stacey Cotman saying the district was in a good financial place to end the fiscal year. She says it is a different story for the next year, with the district having to deficit spend at least $90,000.
22: Preliminary budget for the 26-27, however, looks a little bit different. We are set to deficit spend around $91,000. That's mainly due to, you know, the funding, the uncertainty of all of that, and, you know, not increasing the state budget for schools.
18: The board also approved a bid from Utsi Brothers for roof repairs to several district buildings. Cotman says the damage was caused by storms reported earlier this year. She estimates the roof repair cost to total $160,000. Various lane closures are scheduled on Route 50 in Sedalia throughout July for drainage structure repairs. Work will begin Monday and continue through the end of the month. Crews will begin by reducing westbound Route 50 to to one lane under the Katy Trail overpass. Once that work is complete, crews will reduce eastbound Route 50 to one lane at the overpass and then reduce westbound Route 50 to one lane at Grand Avenue. All work is weather permitting. 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
18: The funeral for 83-year-old Barbara Kirby Ussery of Marshall, who died June 24th, will be this morning at 11 at the Marshall Family Worship Center. 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Burial to follow in the Sunset Garden Cemetery, Campbell Lewis Funeral Home in charge of the arrangements. The celebration of life for 77-year-old Rita Yates of Marshall, who died Monday, will be this morning at 11 at the Southside Assembly of God Church. 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The funeral for 98-year-old Hazel Marie Cornine of Marshall Junction, who died Monday, will be this afternoon at 2:30 at the Campbell Lewis Funeral Home in Marshall. Burial to follow at the Sunset Garden Cemetery. Memorial service for 50-year-old Julie Steffens of Marshall, who died June 18th, will be 11 o'clock Monday at the Campbell Lewis Funeral Home. Visitation from 10 until time of service. Funeral for 83-year-old Margaret Pearl Margie Mize of Pilot Grove, who died Tuesday, will be 11 o'clock Monday at the Meisenheimer Page Dady Funeral Home. Burial to follow in the Pilot Grove Cemetery. The family will receive friends from 10 until time of service. Visitation for 59-year-old Scott Romans of Higginsville, who died June 20th, will be Wednesday from 6 until 8 at the Kaiser Wiegers Funeral Home. Memorial service for 87-year-old Alfred August Poister, formerly of Slater, will be 11 o'clock Saturday, July 11th at the St. Paul Lutheran Church near Saline City. You can view the funeral notices and obituaries as well as news stories 24 hours a day on our website, KMMO.com, our Facebook page, Real Radio KMMO, or you can download the KMMO app from the Apple App Store or Google Play. 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
0: Turning to KMMO weather at 641, extreme heat warning in effect until 8 p.m. Saturday evening. Mostly sunny today, a slight chance of showers and thunderstorms this afternoon, highs in the low 90s. South winds to 10 miles per hour with gusts as high as 20 miles per hour. Chance of rain is 20%. Heat index values to 102. Partly cloudy tonight, a chance of showers with a slight chance of thunderstorms after midnight, lows in the low 70s, south winds to 10 miles per hour with gusts as high as 20 miles per hour, chance of rain is 40%. Independence Day Saturday, mostly sunny, a chance of showers and thunderstorms in the morning, highs in the low 90s, winds to 10 miles per hour, gusts as high as 20 miles per hour with a chance of rain at 40%. Heat index values to 104 in the afternoon. Saturday night, partly cloudy in the evening, then becoming mostly cloudy. A chance of thunderstorms with a chance of showers in the evening, then showers likely after midnight, lows around 70, winds to 5 miles per hour with a chance of rain at 60%. On Sunday, a chance of showers in the morning, partly sunny, highs in the upper 80s, winds to 5 miles per hour with a chance of rain at 50%. Sunday night, partly cloudy in the evening, then becoming mostly clear, lows in the upper 60s. Monday and Tuesday, mostly clear, highs in the low 90s, lows in the upper 60s. Currently, 77 degrees and mostly clear outside our KMMO studios on Highway 65 here in Marshall. 89% relative humidity, and we have a 5-mile-per-hour wind to the south.
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18: Thanks again, Seth, and good morning. Carter Jensen returned to the leadoff spot in the Kansas City Royals lineup by delivering another home run into the fountains, only for the rest of the offense to struggle and pitching to not hold up as the Royals were swept by the Tampa Bay Rays 5-2 last night at Kauffman Stadium. Jensen needed 4 pitches to connect on his 13th home run of the year, sending it over center field. However, that would be the only run that Ian Seymour would allow in his 6-inning start, striking out 8 batters and allowing just 2 more hits and a walk. By comparison, Stephen Kolek was done after 2 innings as he allowed a double to Taylor Wall, single to Richie Palacios, and triple to Hunter Fiducia to give Tampa Bay a 3-1 lead, all with 2 outs in the second. The Rays added 2 more in the fifth with Cedric Mullins' 10th home run of the year. Isaac Collins would play himself in the seventh with a solo home run for the game's final score. The Royals only had 2 runners in scoring position all game, stranding 5 base runners. Kolek took the loss as he allowed 3 runs on 4 hits and 1 walk. Randy Dobnak made his Royals debut, going 4 innings in relief and allowing the 2-run home run among his 6 hits and a walk, striking out 2. Kansas City drops to 35-53. That's 11 games behind the White Sox in the AL Central and tied with Colorado for the worst record in baseball. The Royals will take today off to allow Columbia and Ghana to square off next door at Arrowhead before welcoming the Philadelphia Phillies for a 3-game series starting tomorrow night. It was a rather wild game at Truist Park last night for the St. Louis Cardinals as they picked up 3 runs in the top of the first, only to allow 5 runs and lose their starting pitcher in the home half of the inning. However, the Cardinals struck back with 7 runs in the 7th inning en route to an 11-5 win over Atlanta. The Cardinals are now 7.5 games behind Milwaukee in the NL Central and currently hold on to the 3rd wild card spot. They're also looking up at the Chicago Cubs, whom they visit tonight for the start of a 3-game series at Wrigley Field. World Cup action tonight, as we mentioned, it's Colombia against Ghana at 8:30 at Arrowhead Stadium. Before that, Before that, it'll be Argentina and Cape Verde at 5 o'clock in Miami. The day's action will start at 1 o'clock in Dallas when Australia face Egypt. Yesterday's scores, it was Spain all over Austria 3-0. Portugal coming from behind and getting the advantage of VAR taking away Croatia's equalizer at the last moment for a 2-1 win for Portugal. And late last night in Vancouver, it was Switzerland defeating Algeria 2-0. That is sports this hour on KMMO. I'm Kyle Hill.

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2: Taking a quick look at KMMO weather at 653, we've got an extreme heat warning in effect until 8 p.m., July 4th evening. Mostly sunny today. A slight chance of showers and thunderstorms this afternoon. Highs in the low 90s. South winds to 10 miles per hour. Gusts as high as 20 miles per hour with a chance of rain at 20%. Heat index values to 102 in the afternoon. Partly cloudy tonight. Chance of showers and a slight chance of thunderstorms after midnight. Lows in the low 70s. South winds to 10 miles per hour. Gusts as high as 20 miles per hour with a chance of rain at 40%. Independence Day Saturday, mostly sunny, chance of showers and thunderstorms in the morning, highs in the low 90s, winds to 10 miles per hour, gusts as high as 20 miles per hour, with a chance of rain at 40%. Heat index values to 104 in the afternoon. Partly cloudy Independence Day Saturday night, then becoming mostly cloudy, a chance of thunderstorms and a chance of showers in the evening, then showers likely after midnight, lows around 70 with winds to 5 miles per hour. Chance of rain is 60%. Currently 77 degrees in Colombia, 73 degrees in Mexico, 77 degrees in Sedalia, and currently outside our KMMO studios on Highway 65 here in Marshall, 78 degrees and mostly clear. We've got 89% relative humidity and a 5-mile-per-hour wind to the south.
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1: Iranians are about to say goodbye. I'm Dave Anthony, Fox News, holding a funeral this weekend for their late Supreme Leader Ali Khamenei, who was killed in the first day of U.S.-Israeli attacks starting the Iran conflict that President Trump's trying to end now in nuclear talks, telling CNBC.
2: We're negotiating, and we'll see whether or not. I think they've agreed to just about everything we need.
3: But according to the Wall Street Journal, the Iranians have now rejected a trade where the U.S. would unfreeze billions of dollars of frozen Iranian money if the Iranians just stop threatening to charge tolls in the Strait of Hormuz and stop claiming they own the Strait of Hormuz, which is an international body of water.
1: Fox's Peter Doocy at the White House. President Trump will leave there this afternoon and head to South Dakota for an America 250 celebration.
4: For a fireworks show at Mount Rushmore, President Trump will deliver remarks at the iconic landmark that honors Presidents Washington, Jefferson, Lincoln, and Teddy Roosevelt. Mount Rushmore last hosted a fireworks display in 2020 during President Trump's first term, as much of the country canceled or downsized celebrations amid the COVID pandemic.
1: Fox's Jared Halpern, after the president blamed vandals for cutting this new sealant he had to a contractor paint on the bottom of the Washington reflecting pool, an indictment against a former U.S. Olympic canoe racer,
5: David Hearn, for felony destruction of property, for which he faces 10 years in prison.
1: U.S. Attorney for D.C. Jeanine Pirro accuses Hearn of ripping a piece of the sealant from the pool. He denies that.
6: In a statement, his attorney saying this, quote, David Hearn is innocent. These charges are outrageous and should be alarming to every American. This indictment reflects the administration's effort to shift blame for their own failures.
1: Fox's Chandler Painter. In Washington now, it already feels like 96 degrees on the way to triple-digit heat that millions of Americans will feel. Heat warnings, Kansas to Michigan to Pennsylvania, North Carolina to New England. 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
1: It'll look like New Year's Eve in Times Square. Kinda. With 4th of

0: July ball drops in New York City, and not just at midnight.
1: The iconic ball drop that rings in each new year in New York City will also mark America's semi-quincentennial and kick off the next 250 years. The ball will descend 8 times, starting at 10 o'clock this morning for 2 U.S. territories, Guam and the Northern Mariana Islands. Then it's the New York City drop at midnight Eastern, July 4th, followed by drops for the other continental time zones, Alaska, Hawaii, and American Samoa. But unlike New Year's Eve, there will not be a massive crowd in Times Square. Each ball drop can only be seen on broadcast TV and live streams. In New York City, Gernal Scott, Fox News.
0: Well, there's something else going on today in New York City that's an even bigger deal, especially for Swifties.
2: Speculation has built for weeks, and now all there's left to do is... While Taylor Swift and Travis Kelce have yet to confirm details about the ceremony itself, crews have been seen unloading equipment, including a large red carpet at Madison Square Garden in recent days. They reportedly spent $3 million to rent the arena and another $160,000 to pay police officers, according to TMZ. The two are also marking the event by giving others gifts. Swift's rep confirmed that the couple has donated $26 million to at least 20 charities across the U.S., including 9 food banks, an animal cruelty organization, 7 educational programs, and 3 children's hospitals. In New York City, Tanya J. Powers, Fox News.
0: Well, not far away from that wedding, it'll be quiet on Wall Street. No stock trading on the Independence Day federal holiday, the day after the Dow surged to a record high. At soccer's World Cup, a late-night shutout advances Switzerland and eliminates Algeria. Spain also knocked out Austria with a shutout, and Portugal moves on to the round of 16, beating Croatia. I'm Dave Anthony. This is Fox News.
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9: Taking a look at KMMO weather at 7:08. Extreme heat warning in effect until 8 p.m. Saturday evening. Mostly sunny today. A slight chance of showers and thunderstorms this afternoon. Highs in the low 90s. South winds to 10 miles per hour. Gusts as high as 20 miles per hour with a chance of rain at 20%. Heat index values to 102. Partly cloudy tonight. Chance of showers with a slight chance of thunderstorms after midnight. Lows in the low 70s. South winds to 10 miles per hour. Gust as high as 20 miles per hour with a chance of rain at 40%. Independence Day Saturday, mostly sunny. A chance of showers and thunderstorms in the morning. Highs in the low 90s. Winds to 10 miles per hour. Gust as high as 20 miles per hour with a chance of rain at 40%. Heat index values to 104 in the afternoon. Partly cloudy in the evening Saturday night, then becoming mostly cloudy. A chance of thunderstorms with a chance of showers in the evening, then showers likely after midnight. Lows around 70. Winds to 5 miles per hour with a chance of rain at 60%. A chance of showers in the morning on Sunday. Partly sunny, highs in the upper 80s. Winds to 5 miles per hour with a chance of rain at 50%. Partly cloudy in the evening Sunday night, then becoming mostly clear. Lows in the upper 60s. Monday and Tuesday mostly clear, highs in the low 90s, lows in the upper 60s. Currently 78 degrees and mostly clear outside our KMMO studios on Highway 65 here in Marshall. 88% relative humidity, and we have a 5 mile per hour wind to the south-southwest.
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9: 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I want to send out a very happy anniversary greeting, and I got corrected on this one, and I apologize for mispronouncing the last name. Want to send out happy anniversary greetings to Carol and Gary Grote in Marshall. From each other and from all of us here at KMMO. Also, happy anniversary greetings going out to Mark and Sue Brayton in Marshall, celebrating their 44th anniversary. Happy birthday to Sue from Mark and to the both of them, from the kids, the grandkids, Ivana and Cheryl Trillo, wishing their best as well. Birthday greetings for today. Start off with Pastor Ralph Varner in Malta Bend. A lot of people lining up to wish this man a happy birthday, including his wife, children, his grandchildren, his great-grandchildren, Elmer and Kat Van Buren, Alice Pettigrew, Julia Chess, your church family, and this one just got called in, and I'm putting up a flag here. I thought I was the only DJ allowed to do birthdays, but apparently birthday greetings going out to Pastor Ralph Varner from his old friend DJ Marshall. Happy birthday to Pastor Ralph. Happy birthday today to Tyler Malin in Slater, celebrating number 23. Happy birthday, love Mom, Dad, Cody, Brittany, Harlow, Trey, Emily, Claire, and Denise. Happy birthday greeting to Weston Browning in Marshall, turning 2 today. Happy birthday, Weston. Happy birthday from your Grandma Browning. Happy 80th birthday to Sharla Rodden in Marshall. Happy birthday to Sharla from Yvonne Trello. Happy birthday going out to Chris Vogel in Marshall, celebrating number 48 today. Happy birthday greetings from Teresa. A couple of ones, early ones, since we're not going to be here tomorrow. We've got some early ones in. Happy birthday to Cheryl Combs in Marshall, from Alice Pettigrew, Julia Chess, Elmer and Kat Van Buren, Michelle Smith and Catherine Falls, and your church family. Happy Saturday birthday going out to Randy Vane, celebrating number 80 on Saturday. Happy birthday to Randy in Slater from your family. And then on Sunday, happy birthday, happy 55th birthday to Mark Vane in Slater as well. Happy birthday from your family as well. And we've got one more to go, right around 8:15. We're going to do this one more time, we've got that coming up, so stick around. We've got more music on the way and your news update at the bottom of the hour with Kyle Hill on Real Radio KMMO.
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9: Taking a look at KMMO weather at 7:19. Extreme heat warning in effect until 8 p.m. Saturday evening. Mostly sunny today. A slight chance of showers and thunderstorms this afternoon. Highs in the low 90s. South winds to 10 miles per hour. Gust as high as 20 miles per hour with the chance of rain at 20%. Heat index values to 102. Partly cloudy tonight, a chance of showers with a slight chance of thunderstorms after midnight, lows in the low 70s, south winds to 10 miles per hour, gusts as high as 20 miles per hour, with the chance of rain at 40%. Mostly sunny Independence Day Saturday, a chance of showers and thunderstorms in the morning, highs in the low 90s, winds to 10 miles per hour, gusts as high as 20 miles per hour, with the chance of rain at 40%. Heat index values to 104 in the afternoon. Saturday night, partly cloudy in the evening, then becoming mostly cloudy. A chance of thunderstorms with a chance of showers in the evening, then showers likely after midnight. Lows around 70, winds to 5 miles per hour with a chance of rain at 60%. Currently, it's 78 degrees in Fulton, 78 degrees in Lamont, 78 degrees in Chillicothe, and currently outside our KMMO studios on Highway 65 here in Marshall, 79 degrees and mostly clear. 87% relative humidity, and we have a 5-mile-per-hour wind to the south.
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5: Thank you, Seth, and good morning. The judge hearing the Saline County Assessor's lawsuit challenging the county's classification will allow additional time for defendants to file a response to her request for summary judgment. And the Saline County Lincoln Dane dinner last night featured politician, veteran, and social media host Nick Freitas as the guest speaker. Details on these and more headlines in just...
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8: Missouri Net News, I'm Matt Pilger. The National Transportation Safety Board has released its preliminary report on the June 14th skydiving plane crash near Butler that killed all 12 people on board. The report found no signs of mechanical or engine failure before the crash, and the aircraft was operating within its weight limits. The investigation remains ongoing. A joint law enforcement operation between Missouri and Illinois resulted in the capture of over 200 wanted felons. Sean Malone of KMOX has details.
9: 224 fugitives were captured by U.S. Marshals last month, resulting in a kilo of drugs seized and three missing children recovered.
8: A big honor for the St. Louis Zoo, voted best free attraction in the United States by USA Today 10 Best.
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8: Zoo director Michael Masick tells KMOX that it is actually the second time the zoo has won that honor. This is Missouri Net.
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12: 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Prevent, promote, and protect with the Saline County Health Department.
5: The judge hearing the Saline County Assessor's lawsuit challenging the county's classification will allow additional time for defendants to file a response to her request for summary judgment. During a motion hearing Thursday morning in Saline County Circuit Court, Senior Judge Robert Kaufman directed attorneys to file responses no later than July 19th. It's the latest development in Assessor Jessica Adcock Goodman's lawsuit against the Saline County Commission, challenging the funding levels for her office by seeking to have Saline County designated a third-class county instead of fourth-class, where the county has operated since 1989. Goodman's attorney Richard Hicks filed a motion last month seeking a summary judgment that declares that Saline County has been a third-class county since 2021, claiming that the county's assessed valuations from 2016 to 2020 were under $600 million, the threshold that allows Saline and three neighboring counties to remain in the fourth class. In response, attorneys for the commission requested a stay until August 28th in anticipation of a bill passed by the General Assembly concerning county classification becoming law. In his arguments at Thursday morning's proceedings, attorney Peter Rutger said that House Bill 1825, which awaits action from Governor Mike Kehoe, would prevent any reclassification of a fourth-class county to third-class until 2031, thereby making the lawsuit moot. After 30 minutes of arguments, Kaufman extended the deadline for responses to Hicks' motion to July 19th. Noting that the new deadline is after the last date that Kehoe can either sign legislation into law or veto it. The next hearing date has not yet been set. Saline County is one of 10 counties that are covered by a major disaster declaration approved this week by the White House in response to tornadoes and severe weather that pelted Missouri the final week of April. Governor Mike Kehoe announced that President Trump approved Missouri's request for a disaster declaration for Saline along with Carroll, Sheraton, Howard, and Randolph counties. The declaration will make FEMA public assistance available for local governments and qualifying nonprofits for the repair and restoration of damaged roads, bridges, and other public infrastructure, as well as reimbursement of emergency response costs. Tornadoes and straight-line winds, along with large hail and flooding, impacted the area from April 23rd to 28th, most notably an EF2 tornado that touched down in Slater and continued into Gillam and Glasgow. Damage to public infrastructure and emergency response costs were estimated at more than $36 million. Kehoe requested the federal disaster declaration May 22nd following the joint preliminary damage assessments that were conducted a week earlier. FEMA is continuing to review Kehoe's request for individual assistance in Saline along with Randolph counties, as well as access to FEMA's hazard mitigation grant program. A moped overturned on a Morgan County roadway last night, sending a Gravois Mills woman to the hospital. The Missouri State Highway Patrol says the 60-year-old woman suffered moderate injury after her moped went off the southbound lane of Valley Road just before 8 p.m. She was taken to a Lake Ozark hospital. Troopers say she had not been wearing the proper safety gear at the time of the crash. Politician, veteran, and social media host Nick Freitas was the guest speaker last night at the Saline County Lincoln Day dinner hosted at the Martin Community Center. Freitas served in the U.S. Army from 1998 to 2009, then got into politics, serving in the Virginia House of Delegates from 2016 until this past January. Freitas says his time in the military motivated his decision to get into politics as he hoped to bring insight to lawmakers.
13: The sergeant major that I had, I really respected, Sergeant Major Wynn. He comes up and he goes, what are you doing leaving after 11 years? Why would you do that? And I said, well, you know, Sergeant Major, we just got off one of our most effective combat tours in Iraq. We got some very high-value targets, and yet the politics involved still created all kinds of barriers to us effectively doing our operations and really fighting this war the way it should be fought. And so when I got involved in politics, it was initially in part because I wanted to provide some sort of insight from my experience to policymakers. But it was more than that. It was also because I wanted to advocate for the kind of government that I think is both appropriate, given our Constitution, and also given what I believe it means to live in a free country.
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5: The funeral for 83-year-old Barbara Kirby Ussery of Marshall, who died June 24th, will be this morning at 11 at the Marshall Family Worship Center. 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Campbell Lewis Funeral Home in charge of the arrangements. The celebration of life for 77-year-old Rita Yates of Marshall, who died Monday, will be this morning at 11 at the Southside Assembly of God Church. 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Campbell Lewis Funeral Home in charge of the arrangements. The funeral for 98-year-old Hazel Marie Cornine of Marshall Junction, who died Monday, will be this afternoon at 2:30 at the Campbell Lewis Funeral Home in Marshall. Burial to follow at the Sunset Garden Cemetery. Memorial service for 50-year-old Julie Steffens of Marshall, who died June 18th, will be 11 o'clock Monday at the Campbell Lewis Funeral Home. Visitation from 10 until time of service. Funeral for 83-year-old Margaret Pearl Margie Mize of Pilot Grove, who died Tuesday, will be 11 o'clock Monday at the Meisenheimer Page Dady Funeral Home. 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The family will receive friends from 10 until time of service. Visitation for 59-year-old Scott Romans of Higginsville, who died June 20th, will be Wednesday from 6 until 8 at the Kaiser Wiegers Funeral Home. Memorial service for 87-year-old Alfred August Poister, formerly of Slater, will be 11 o'clock Saturday, July 11th at the St. Paul Lutheran Church near Saline City. 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I'm Kyle Hill.
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19: This is Branch Office Administrator Amy Hines bringing you the Daily Financial Market Report on behalf of Financial Advisor Derek Krause and Edward Jones. Equity markets were mixed on Thursday following the June payroll report, which showed non-farm employment rose by 57,000, below expectations for a gain of more than 100,000, while the unemployment rate ticked down to 4.2%. From a leadership perspective, growth sectors such as technology and communication services were among the laggards, weighing on the tech-heavy NASDAQ, which declined 0.8% on the day. The Dow fared better, gaining over 1%, aided by strong gains in Apple and Microsoft. Additionally, defense sectors such as utilities, healthcare, and consumer staples outperformed, each rising by over 2%. Overseas markets in Asia were modestly lower overnight, with Korea falling nearly 8% amid weakness in semiconductor shares. European markets, however, closed firmly higher after the Eurozone unemployment rate fell to 6.2%, tying a record low. In bond markets, short-term Treasury yields were modestly lower following falling below consensus job gains, while long-term Treasury yields were little changed. Today's U.S. equities closed lower. The Dow closed up 590 points, 594 points at 52,899. The Nasdaq closed down 207 points at 25,833. The S&P 500 closed down 1 point at 7,483. And in the bond market, the 10-year Treasury yields are trading at 4.49% higher by 0.1 percentage point. In commodity markets, the price of crude oil was down 12 cents to $68.50. The spot price of gold was up $50.10 to $4,132.50. In stocks of interest, McDonald's was up $11.20 to $280.63. Nvidia was down $2.75 to $194.83. 3M was up 48 cents to $160.44. Walmart was up $3.02 to $111.84. Walt Disney was up $3.79 to $99.50. And Apple was up $14.25 to $308.63. This has been today's Financial Market Report, brought to you on behalf of Edward Jones, member SIPC, and financial advisor Derek Krause, serving individual investors with personalized attention and financial advice here in Marshall at 263 South Odell. If you would like additional information, please call us at 660-831-0502. Daily commentary is also located on the website at edwardjones.com.
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20: Taking a look at KMML weather at 7:46. Extreme heat warning in effect until 8 p.m. Saturday evening. Today, mostly sunny, a slight chance of showers and thunderstorms this afternoon, highs in the low 90s, south winds to 10 miles per hour, gusts as high as 20 miles per hour with a chance of rain at 20%. Heat index values will be up to 102. Partly cloudy tonight, chance of showers with a slight chance of thunderstorms after midnight, lows in the low 70s, south winds to 10 miles per hour with gusts as high as 20 miles per hour, chance of rain is 40%. Independence Day Saturday, mostly sunny, a chance of showers and thunderstorms in the morning, highs in the low 90s, winds to 10 miles per hour with gusts as high as 20 miles per hour, chance of rain is 40%, heat index values to 104 in the afternoon. Partly cloudy Saturday night, becoming mostly cloudy, a chance of thunderstorms and a chance of showers in the evening, then showers likely after midnight, lows around 70, winds to 5 miles per hour with the chance of rain at 60%. A chance of showers in the morning on Sunday, partly sunny, highs in the upper 80s, winds to 5 miles per hour, with a chance of rain at 50%. Partly cloudy Sunday night, becoming mostly clear, lows in the upper 60s. Monday and Tuesday, mostly clear, highs in the low 90s, lows in the upper 60s. Currently, it's 80 degrees and mostly clear outside our KMMO studios on Highway 65 here in Marshall. 86% humidity mark. And we have a 6-mile-per-hour wind to the south-southwest.
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5: Thanks again, Seth, and good morning. Carter Jensen back in the leadoff spot for the Royals, delivering a home run into the fountains, only for the rest of the offense to not follow suit as the Royals were swept. And a wild back-and-forth game last night in Atlanta saw the Cardinals pick up 7 runs in the seventh after spotting the Braves 5 in the first. It was a win for the Redbirds as they now make their way to Chicago. We'll recap these games and run through tonight's soccer action in just a moment.
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5: Carter Jensen returned to the leadoff spot in the Kansas City Royals lineup by delivering another home run into the fountains, only for the rest of the offense to struggle and pitching to not hold up as the Royals were swept by the Tampa Bay Rays 5-2 last night at Kauffman Stadium. Jensen needed 4 pitches to connect on his 13th home run of the year, sending it over center field. However, that would be the only run that Ian Seymour would allow in his 6-inning start, striking out 8 batters and allowing just 2 more hits and a walk. By comparison, Stephen Kolek was done after 2 innings as he allowed a double to Taylor Wall, single to Richie Palacios, and triple to Hunter Fiducia to give Tampa Bay a 3-1 lead, all with 2 outs in the second. The Rays added 2 more in the fifth with Cedric Mullins' 10th home run of the year. Isaac Collins would play himself in the seventh with a solo home run for the game's final score. The Royals only had 2 runners in scoring position all game, stranding 5 base runners. Kolek took the loss as he allowed 3 runs on 4 hits and 1 walk. Randy Dobnak made his Royals debut, going 4 innings in relief and allowing the 2-run home run among his 6 hits and a walk, striking out 2. Kansas City drops to 35-53. That's 11 games behind the White Sox in the AL Central and tied with Colorado for the worst record in baseball. The Royals will take today off to allow Colombia and Ghana to square off next door at Arrowhead before welcoming the Philadelphia Phillies for a 3-game series starting tomorrow night. A wild back-and-forth game last night at Truist Park saw the St. Louis Cardinals give up 5 runs in the first, only to strike back with 7 runs in the seventh, en route to an 11-5 road win over the Atlanta Braves. The Cardinals struck first when Jordan Walker clocked his 19th home run of the season, scoring 3 runs. Atlanta responded quickly, getting a single and 2 walks to load the bases. Mauricio Dubon singled home the Braves' first run. Dominic Smith cleared the bases with a double that deflected off Dustin May's ankle. Despite an injury delay, May stuck around but allowed 2 more singles and a sacrifice fly before he was lifted. From there, the pitchers took hold as only 1 runner reached second for either side until the 7th inning. That's when, after Mason Wynn's single, Nathan Church tied the game up with a 2-run home run to right center field. A Blaze Jordan walk was followed by a pitching change and 3 singles, including J.J. Weatherholt's go-ahead RBI and another RBI from Ivan Herrera. The Cardinals would score 3 more runs in the frame off a single, double, and fielder's choice. Alec Burleson led off the 9th with a solo home run to cap the scoring. After May's early departure, Cardinals relievers combined to limit the Braves to just 3 hits and 1 walk while striking out 5. Gordon Graceffo was unblemished in his 6th-inning appearance to take the win, his 6th of the year. Hurston Waldrop ended up with a no decision after going 5 1/3 innings, allowing Walker's home run among his 5 hits and 1 walk, striking out 4. Tyler Kinney took the loss, claiming the last 2 outs of the 6th, but unable to add any in the 7th as he allowed 3 runs on 2 hits and a walk. St. Louis improved to 45-39, now in the 3rd wild card spot, while trailing Milwaukee in the NL Central by 7.5 games. The Cardinals will pay a visit to their arch rivals and fellow wild card team Chicago for the start of a 3-game series this afternoon at Wrigley Field. Andre Pallante will get the start against David Peterson. First pitch is at 3:05. More sports in just a moment.
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5: Round of 32 action yesterday in the FIFA World Cup saw Spain take care of Austria 3-0 yesterday in Los Angeles. Oyarzabal once again starred, picking up a pair of goals to shut out Austria and advance to the round of 16. Portugal picked up two goals in the second half. It was a rather quiet first half between Portugal and Croatia in Toronto, as Croatia had the first goal, but Cristiano Ronaldo finally had a knockout goal with a penalty kick in the second half. Portugal scored the go-ahead in stoppage time. Croatia had an equalizer, but that was taken off the board when VAR determined that a Croatia player headed the ball forward. That resulted in another Croatia player being offside on the scoring play. As a result, Portugal advancing 2-1. They will take on Spain next week. And also last night in Vancouver, it was Switzerland ending Algeria's time in the World Cup 2-0, the final score. Today in World Cup action, the final round of 32 games will take place, starting off at 1 o'clock in Dallas between Australia and Egypt, 5 o'clock in Miami between Argentina and Cape Verde, practically another home game for Leo Messi, and at 8:30 at Arrowhead Stadium, it'll be Colombia and Ghana. The winner of that game will go to Vancouver to face Switzerland. Also going on tonight in Denver, the Kansas City current return to regular season play in the NWSL when they go up against the expansion side Denver Summit FC. The current are currently sixth in the league standings on 21 points. Well, with all the soccer action going on, some of the basketball headlines have been bubbling under the surface. One of those, Mizzou's men's basketball, as they learn their SEC opponents recently, as Mizzou will welcome five teams that competed in last spring's NCAA tournament to Mizzou Arena during the winter campaign coming up. Three conference foes will both host and visit Mizzou, those three being Arkansas and Oklahoma, as well as Tennessee. Mizzou will have Alabama, Kentucky, LSU, Ole Miss, South Carolina, and Texas A&M visit Mizzou Arena, while they will travel to face Auburn, Florida, Georgia, Mississippi State, Texas, and Vanderbilt. The full schedule, including dates and times, will be announced by the SEC at a later date. Once again, the Royals are off today as Arrowhead plays host to a World Cup round of 32 match. The Royals will have their next game tomorrow night against Philly, with the pregame taking place at 6:30 on KMMO FM 102.9 again tomorrow night. That is Sports This Hour on KMMO, brought to you by Elmer Hare Ford Sales and Marshall. 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
4: It's like an oven outside in half the country. I'm Dave Anthony, Fox News. It already feels like 100 degrees now in Philadelphia.
5: It was hot where if you sat your skin on the seat, it was actually pulling back like cheese on a pizza.
4: That was at a Phillies baseball game during one of the hottest days ever there. It hit at 103. Might be a degree hotter today in Philadelphia where they just canceled today's Independence Day parade.
6: We could see more of those records today, and it's all littered across places where people have been coming to, flocking to. Not only do we have America 250, we have World Cup going on.
4: Fox weather meteorologist Craig Herrera. Triple-digit heat indices forecast as high as 115 in some areas with heat warnings from Kansas to Kentucky, Michigan to Pennsylvania, North Carolina, all the way to Maine. In Colorado, wildfires keep raging. The Aspen Acres blaze burns out of control, scorching about 50,000 acres.
7: We probably saw at least a dozen homes, and they're leveled. They are leveled. There's nothing left.
4: And she tells Fox TV in Denver her house is among those now charred ruins. 150 structures have burned in all. Days after the latest U.S. and Iran talks through mediators in Qatar, Iranians are getting ready for a very public mourning, a funeral for their leader, killed on the first day of U.S.-Israeli attacks starting the conflict.
8: Supreme Leader Ayatollah Ali Khamenei. Those ceremonies are set to start this weekend, with the burial taking place on July 9th. The latest technical talks reportedly centered around the full reopening of the Strait of Hormuz, as well as unfreezing Iranian assets. Iran's foreign minister says Tehran and Washington will work to establish a communication channel to discuss any violations of the MOU.
4: Fox's Jeff Paul in Tel Aviv. President Trump will head to South Dakota today for an America 250 speech and celebration that will include fireworks above Mount Rushmore. In New York's Times Square, they're getting ready for a New Year's Eve like ball drop, and not just at midnight, several ball drops for different time zones. The first one is next hour for American territories, Guam and the Northern Mariana Islands. 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
4: A former Olympic canoe racer could go to prison for what David Hearn did in the water in Washington, D.C., though he denies what he's been indicted for.
13: Charged with a felony count of destruction of government property. Accused by U.S. Attorney Jeanine Pirro of intentionally ripping part of the painted blue liner from the renovated reflecting

0: pool last month.
1: National Park Service employees observed Hearn actually forcefully and violently pulling up and removing the bottom liner with both hands.
0: Hearn says he reached into the pool to examine coating already peeled and briefly touched a chunk still attached to the pool. If convicted, the felony can carry a 10-year prison sentence. At the White House, Jared Halpern, Fox News.
2: The manhunt is now over, searching for suspects in the murder of a Penn State University student. The second one's been captured.
3: U.S. Marshals say 16-year-old Kasim Smith is behind bars after surrendering to Philadelphia police on Thursday. Smith and 16-year-old Azubera Outen Fleming face murder charges in the death of 22-year-old Billy Schmidt, who was shot to death early Saturday in South Philadelphia in what his family says was an armed robbery attempt. Schmidt was a senior at Penn State University studying digital journalism and was planning to graduate in December. On Wednesday, U.S. Marshals arrested Outen Fleming in Colorado, where they had tracked him through extended family. His stepfather was also taken into custody for trying to help him hide, according to officials. Tanya J. Powers, Fox News.
2: There'll be no opening bell on Wall Street this hour. The day after the Dow surged to a record high, the market's closed because it's a federal holiday since the 4th of July is on a Saturday. At soccer's World Cup, three more matches the day after Spain and Portugal and Switzerland all won to advance to the round of 16. Australia plays Egypt, then it's Argentina versus Cabo Verde. Tonight, Colombia faces Ghana. I'm Dave Anthony. This is Fox News.
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0: And at 8:15, it's time for our fourth and final installment of the KMMO Birthday Club, Birthday and Anniversary Club, I should say. We've got a bunch of birthdays this weekend, and we've also got some today. But we're going to start off with anniversaries. First off, Carol and Gary Grote in Marshall, they called in to wish each other a happy anniversary, and we want to wish them both a happy anniversary from everybody at KMMO. Mark and Sue Brayton in Marshall are celebrating anniversary number 44 today. Happy birthday, or happy anniversary, I should say, to Sue from Mark, and to the both of them from the kids, all the grandkids, and Ivana and Cheryl Trelo. Wishing them a happy anniversary. Birthdays today. This is a big one. A lot of people calling in for Pastor Ralph Varner to wish him a happy 82nd birthday in Malta Bend. Happy birthday to Pastor Ralph from his wife, his children, his grandchildren, his great-grandchildren, Alice Pettigrew, Julia Church and family, his church family, Elmer and Kat Van Buren, and his old friend DJ Marshall. Celebrating birthday today in Slater, Tyler Malin, turning 23 today. Happy birthday to Tyler from Mom and Dad, Cody, Brittany, Harlow, Trey, Emily, Claire, and Denise. Happy second birthday today going out to Marshall, to Weston Browning. Happy birthday to Weston from Grandma Browning. Happy 80th birthday today to Sharla Rodden in Marshall. Happy birthday to Sharla from Yvonne Trelo. Happy 48th birthday today to Chris Vogel and Marshall. Happy birthday to Chris from Teresa. Happy 80th birthday today in Slater to Randy Vane. Happy birthday to Randy from his family, and that's actually tomorrow. That is a peremptory happy birthday greeting, and also a preemptory happy birthday greeting going out to Mark Vane in Slater. He celebrates his 55th birthday on Saturday, so happy birthday to Mark from all of his family. And finally, happy pre-birthday to Cheryl Combs, whose birthday is tomorrow. She's in Marshall, and happy birthday wishes going out from Alice Pettigrew, Julia Chess, your church family, Elmer and Kat Van Buren, Michelle Smith, and Catherine Falls. All wishing you a happy birthday. And we want to wish everybody a happy birthday that is celebrating, or and anniversary, that are celebrating today, tomorrow, and Sunday. We'll be back with the KMMO Birthday Club on Monday morning. 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
5: Taking a quick look at KMMO weather at 8:24. There's an extreme heat warning in effect until 8 p.m. Saturday evening. Mostly sunny today. Slight chance of showers and thunderstorms this afternoon. Highs in the low 90s. South winds to 5 miles per hour with gusts as high as 20 miles per hour. Chance of rain is 20%. Heat index values to 102. Partly cloudy tonight. A chance of showers with a slight chance of thunderstorms after midnight. Lows in the low 70s. South winds to 10 miles per hour. Gust as high as 20 miles per hour with the chance of rain at 40%. Mostly sunny Independence Day Saturday with a chance of showers and thunderstorms in the morning. Highs in the low 90s. Winds to 10 miles per hour. Gust as high as 20 miles per hour with a chance of rain at 40%. Heat index values to 104 in the afternoon. Independence Day Saturday night, partly cloudy in the evening, then becoming mostly cloudy. A chance of thunderstorms and a chance of showers in the evening, then showers likely after midnight, lows around 70, winds to 5 miles per hour with a chance of rain at 60%. Currently, it's 80 degrees in Columbia, 81 degrees in Moberly, 81 degrees in Lamont, and currently outside our KMMO studios on Highway 65 here in Marshall, 82 degrees and mostly clear. We have a heat index at 84.9 degrees, humidity at 84%, and we have a 6 mile per hour wind to the south. Southwest.
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11: Thank you, Seth, and good morning. The Johnson County Commission has appointed Destry Huff of Holden to serve as interim Western Commissioner following the passing of Charlie Kavanaugh. And when the 4th of July holiday concludes, MoDOT will have a number of projects getting underway, including a bridge replacement south of Windsor. Details on these and more headlines in just...
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12: Missouri Net News, I'm Matt Pilger. Missouri State Auditor Scott Fitzpatrick has given former Governor Mike Parson's office a fair rating in a closeout audit citing problems with travel records. Inside the review period, July 1, 2024 through January 13, 2025, auditors found they could not identify a clear state business purpose for 58 of 174 state-funded flights and said some travel violated state policy. A Missouri agricultural watchdog group says a national egg price fixing settlement falls short. Joe Maxwell of Farm Action in Mexico says
13: every family paid a price, and yet this settlement gives them nothing.
12: President Trump has agreed to Governor Kehoe's request for disaster help. Ashley Byrd reports.
14: It also helps reimburse emergency response costs in Sheraton, Howard, Monroe, Randolph, Saline, and St. Francis counties.
12: This is Missouri Net.
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11: The Johnson County Commission has appointed Destry Huff of Holden to serve as interim Western Commissioner following the death of Commissioner Charlie Cavanaugh. Huff served as Johnson County's Western Commissioner from 2005 to 2016. Commissioners say his years of experience and familiarity with county government make him well prepared to step back into the role during this transition. Huff's appointment took effect July 1st. It'll continue until Governor Mike Kehoe appoints someone to fill the vacancy permanently, which is expected later this year. Commissioners say Huff is already familiar with the county's roads and bridges, budgeting process, county facilities, and the day-to-day work of county government. The commission adds that Huff's experience will help keep projects moving forward and ensure county services continue without interruption. A moped overturned on a Morgan County roadway last night, sending a Gravois Mills woman to the hospital. The Missouri State Highway Patrol says the 60-year-old woman suffered moderate injury after her moped went off the southbound lane of Valley Road just before 8 o'clock. She was taken to a Lake Ozark hospital. Troopers say she had not been wearing the proper safety gear at the time of the crash. The Missouri Department of Transportation will close a bridge Monday south of Windsor to replace the 92-year-old structure. Beginning Monday, crews are expected to take up to 10 weeks to replace the Route Y bridge a mile south of Windsor. The single-lane bridge built in 1934 will come down, and in its place will be a new structure that is 4 feet wider, allowing one lane in each direction to cross over the East Tebow Creek. Contractors will also add new barrier walls on both sides of the bridge, along with guardrails and a new permanent pavement striping. During construction, a signed detour will go in place along routes 52, 00, and Y. The bridge is part of the Kasinger Bridge Bundle, a three-year project to replace or rehabilitate 20 bridges in seven west central Missouri counties, including Benton and Henry counties. The design build team of Bartlett and West, along with Emery Sapp and Sons, are completing the projects. A progress tracker and more information about the bundle are available on MoDOT's website. We have the bundle posted with this story on our website, KMMO.com. Various lane closures are scheduled on Route 50 in Sedalia throughout July for drainage structure repairs. Work will begin Monday and continue through July 31st. Crews will begin by reducing westbound Route 50 to one lane underneath the Katy Trail overpass. Once that work is complete, crews will reduce eastbound Route 50 to one lane at the overpass and then reduce westbound Route 50 to one lane at Grand Avenue. All work is weather permitting. Motorists are reminded to slow down and pay attention while driving in work zones. And while tomorrow is the 4th of July, today is when federal, state, and local governments will be observing the holiday. As a result, their offices are closed today, as is the post office, and no bank activity expected today as well. Wall Street also closed along with the Chicago Board of Trade and Chicago Mercantile Exchange. 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I'm Kyle Hill.
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5: Turning to KMMO weather at 8:38, there's an extreme heat warning in effect until 8 p.m. Saturday evening. Mostly sunny today, a slight chance of showers and thunderstorms this afternoon, highs in the low 90s, south winds to 10 miles per hour, gusts as high as 20 miles per hour, with a chance of rain at 20%. Heat index values will rise to 102. Partly cloudy tonight, a chance of showers with a slight chance of thunderstorms after midnight, lows in the low 70s. South winds to 10 miles per hour, gusts as high as 20 miles per hour, with the chance of rain at 40%. Independence Day Saturday, mostly sunny, a chance of showers and thunderstorms in the morning, highs in the low 90s. Winds to 10 miles per hour, gusts as high as 20 miles per hour, with the chance of rain at 40%. Heat index values to 104 in the afternoon. Independence Day Saturday night, partly cloudy in the evening, then becoming mostly cloudy, a chance of thunderstorms and a chance of showers in the evening, then showers likely after midnight, lows around 70, winds to 5 miles per hour, with the chance of rain at 60%. On Sunday, a chance of showers in the morning, partly sunny, highs in the upper 80s, winds to 5 miles per hour, with the chance of rain at 50%. Sunday night, partly cloudy in the evening, then becoming mostly clear, lows in the upper 60s. Monday and Tuesday, mostly clear, highs in the low 90s, lows in the upper 60s. Currently outside our KMMO studios on Highway 65 here in Marshall, 83 degrees and mostly clear. We have an 86.2 degree heat index, 82% relative humidity, and we have an 8 mile per hour wind to the southwest.
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19: That's easy. General Charles Cornwallis.
20: Oh, boy, he sure got that. How do you know all that stuff, Irwin?
19: Oh, I love the Revolutionary War. 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
17: Oh, speaking of Franklin, that reminds me. 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It's a big, thick one, too. 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
19: Really? 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
17: It's on one of the shelves in the Bible room. I didn't want any of the kids to handle it before you got to it.
19: Great!
20: Look at him go. You'd think he was looking for buried treasure or something.
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2: 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The owner of one of the largest sale barns in the country says the heat has had an impact on some cattle sales recently. Jackie Moore is with Joplin Regional Stockyards in Missouri.
3: Those slick-haired yearlings, slick-haired calves, all those cattle got no hair on them. You know, they bring a premium because, you know, they get along good with them. All those cattle got some hair on them, you know, they discount them. Don't matter because they can't handle them.
2: He says it's no surprise that some calves are being sold at a discount.
3: Just for the simple reason, it takes more management, a better place to put them. You know, you got to watch them a lot carefully, and you got to baby them around because they can't take that heat. They just can't take it.
2: I'm Megan Grebner for Brownfield.
4: While you're busy farming, Missouri corn is working for you. Hello, I'm your host, David Geiger. Farmers are always looking to add value to farm products, and Jay Fisher with the U.S. Grains and Bioproducts Council says one way to do that is the U.S.-Mexico-Canada Agreement.
5: It's not just about marketing corn. It's about marketing anything that has any type of relationship with corn. Ethanol, everything down to plastics. All these are huge opportunities. Maybe we're not really making the widget for the car, but we may be producing the plastic that makes the widget that goes to Mexico and comes back to the United States as a car part. Without the trade agreement, it's tough to have market development because you can't develop a market unless you have a secure supply chain. And that's why it's so important to have the agreement in place to assure that.
4: Hear the full conversation by subscribing to the Missouri Corn Talk podcast. You can also stay up to date at mocorn.org, that's mocorn.org, or follow on our social channels.
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7: Taking a quick look at KMMO weather at 8:49. Extreme heat warning in effect until 8 p.m. Saturday evening. Mostly sunny today. A slight chance of showers and thunderstorms this afternoon. Highs in the low 90s. South winds to 10 miles per hour. Gusts as high as 20 miles per hour with a chance of rain at 20%. Heat index values to 102. Partly cloudy tonight. A chance of showers with a slight chance of thunderstorms after midnight. Lows in the low 70s. South winds to 10 miles per hour. Gusts as high as 20 miles per hour with a chance of rain at 50%. Independence Day Saturday, mostly sunny. A chance of showers and thunderstorms in the morning. Highs in the low 90s. Winds to 10 miles per hour. Gusts as high as 20 miles per hour with a chance of rain at 50%. Heat index values to 104 Saturday afternoon. Partly cloudy in the evening Saturday night, then becoming mostly cloudy. A chance of thunderstorms and a chance of showers in the evening, then showers likely after midnight. Lows around 70. Winds to 5 miles per hour with a chance of rain at 60%. Currently, it's 82 degrees in Boonville, 80 degrees in Meadville, 81 degrees in Sedalia, and currently outside the KMMO studios on Highway 65 here in Marshall, 83 degrees. The heat index is at 87.0 degrees, 81% relative humidity, and we have an 8-mile-per-hour wind to the southwest.
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7: Turning to KMMO weather at 9:07, there's an extreme heat warning in effect until 8 p.m. Saturday evening. Mostly sunny today. Slight chance of showers and thunderstorms in the afternoon. Highs in the low 90s. South winds to 10 miles per hour. Gusts as high as 20 miles per hour with a chance of rain of 20%. Heat index values to 102. Partly cloudy tonight. Chance of showers with a slight chance of thunderstorms after midnight. Lows in the low 70s. South winds to 10 miles per hour. Gusts as high as 20 miles per hour with the chance of rain at 50%. Independence Day Saturday. Mostly sunny. Chance of showers and thunderstorms in the morning. Highs in the low 90s. Winds to 10 miles per hour. Gusts as high as 20 miles per hour with the chance of rain at 50%. Heat index values to 104 in the afternoon. Independence Day Saturday night, partly cloudy in the evening, then becoming mostly cloudy. A chance of thunderstorms and a chance of showers in the evening, then showers likely after midnight, lows around 70. Winds to 5 miles per hour with a chance of rain at 60%. On Sunday, a chance of showers in the morning, partly sunny, highs in the upper 80s. Winds to 5 miles per hour with a chance of rain at 50%. Sunday night, partly cloudy in the evening, then becoming mostly clear, lows in the upper 60s. Monday and Tuesday mostly clear, highs in the low 90s, lows in the upper 80s. Currently it's 84 degrees and mostly clear outside our KMMO studios on Highway 65 here in Marshall. We have an 88.7 degree heat index, 78% relative humidity, and an 8-mile-per-hour wind to the southwest.
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0: Radio, KMMO, Bailey Zimmerman, and Chevy Silverado. 9:15, Seth Coburn in the Morning Show. Thank you guys for hanging out with us on this Friday. Well, I want to call it 4th of July Eve, which is exactly what it is. And some great stuff going on tomorrow, including a fishing contest put on by the Only Way Fishing Club. 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It's going to be on the lake on Nottoway Lane in Slater, and the contest starts at 8 o'clock. The Only Way Fishing Club's annual fishing contest on Saturday, July 4th. Just something to do from our community calendar at KMMO.com.
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6: The impact of weather on developing corn and soybean crops seems to be kind of a toss-up right now. I'm John Perkins with a Brownfield Market Update. When it comes to short-stature corn, it all started with Stein. For decades, they've been focused on unique hybrids that deliver top yields. Stein invented short-stature corn, then they perfected it. Stein has yield. Garrett Toy from Ag Trader Talk tells Brownfield that weather models differ a little bit, and El Nino is kind of a curveball.
7: You know, the GFS, there's two ways that it could go. The heat that's been all over the Corn Belt will ease this weekend for the eastern half of the Corn Belt, and then the heat stays out for the western half of the Corn Belt. And you've got the two models. One shows hot, one shows the coolness dissipating. And the people that I talk to tend to feel that it's going to go cool, because remember, this is still an El Nino year, and typically El Nino years for North America typically aren't hot. So, you know, that's kind of the bias, even though the models are flip-flopping and showing the two different things.
6: Now here's Megan Grebner. Megan?
8: Thanks, John. A cattle producer from Missouri says animal health issues are a top concern right now. Freddie Keaton raises cattle in South Central Missouri. He says the detection of New World screwworm in the U.S. is getting a lot of attention, but he's more concerned about the prevalence of Asian longhorn ticks.
9: First and foremost, is there's no treatment. So if you do get it, there's no way to treat it. At least with screwworm, if you do have it, you have avenues to treat it.
8: Those ticks are primary vectors of filariosis in cattle, which can cause severe anemia, reduced milk production, and death. Keaton tells Brownfield.
9: At RCAF, our animal health chair has requested FDA to fast track a treatment, which is approved overseas. And we're just asking for, you know, it to be fast tracked and approved here so that we do have tools that we can battle the ticks.
8: He says those ticks are forcing producers to change management plans. With John Perkins, I'm Megan Grebner for Brownfield.
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0: Taking a quick look at KMMO weather at 9:23, extreme heat warning in effect until 8 p.m. Saturday evening. Mostly sunny today, a slight chance of showers and thunderstorms this afternoon, highs in the low 90s, south winds to 10 miles per hour, gust as high as 20 miles per hour, with a chance of rain at 20%. Heat index values to 102. Partly cloudy tonight, chance of showers with a slight chance of thunderstorms after midnight, lows in the low 70s, south winds to 10 miles per hour, gust as high as 20 miles per hour, with a chance of rain at 50%. Independence Day Saturday, mostly sunny, a chance of showers and thunderstorms in the morning, highs in the low 90s, winds to 10 miles per hour, gust as high as 20 miles per hour, with a chance of rain at 50%. Heat index values to 104 in the afternoon. Partly cloudy Saturday evening, then becoming mostly cloudy, a chance of thunderstorms and a chance of showers in the evening, then showers likely after midnight, lows at about 70. Winds to 5 miles per hour with a 60% chance of rain. Currently, 83 degrees in Ashland, 84 degrees in Centralia, 82 degrees in Warrensburg, and currently outside our KMMO studios on Highway 65 here in Marshall, 85 degrees and mostly clear. We have an 89.7 degree heat index, 76% relative humidity, and we have a 10 mile per hour wind to the southwest.
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0: 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They've got a 22-inch snowblower. 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So go by and see them at 1108 South Sunrise Drive here in Marshall. Coming back, we're working towards the Swap Shop, the region's most listened to and most talked about program. Taking us up to that point, Luke Combs, Be By You. 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
2: There are still some questions about U.S. corn and soybean planted area after the USDA's recent planted acreage update. I'm John Perkins with a Brownfield Market Update. Speed wins. That's why Stein is focused on delivering higher-yielding genetics faster than the competition and why they release more new Enlist E3 lines than any other company. Stein has yield. Garrett Toy from Ag Trader Talk tells Brownfield there weren't a whole lot of surprises in this most recent round of acreage numbers from the USDA. And Toy says that if you scratch the surface a little bit, part of that comes back to last year's crops.
3: Maybe the surprise for the report was the lack of surprise. Unfortunately, we learned last year that the surprise comes in August when the FSA acres come in. So, what I've continued to tell customers, I think that the survey response rate was only 39%. That was down from 43% last year. So we knew how bad things were last year with the 43% because of the miss and when the FSA acres came out. But the USDA also said they had 35% because of the increased funding. They increased the survey response or the surveys distributed, and they felt confident in their data. So they said the data was up around 35%. They felt that was beneficial, but no surprise on acres. Bias going in was a small increase in bean acres, small decrease in corn acres, given everything we went through with fertilizer prices this spring, et cetera, et cetera. The one thing to me, though, as far as priorities going into the report, it's stocks first, acres second, especially what happened last year. We're going to wait until the August numbers and see what the FSA shows, but I still expect bean acres to go up, corn acres to decline possibly. There's about 1.8 million acres that are missing out of the total pool from last year that could potentially show up somewhere.
2: I'm John Perkins with a Brownfield Market Update.
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8: Good morning. I'm calling from Slater, and I have a lot of reclaimed building material that I'd like to sell. 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I'd like $75 for that, and I'd like to pick up any used electronics I can find, especially cell phones, flat-screen televisions, and computers. 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
7: Caller leading off the show from Slater, 660-631-7343. 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In Slater, 660-631-7343. Let's see who we've got on the... No, we lost that call, so we're going to go ahead right now and tell you that we are taking tomorrow off. There will be no swap shop on Saturday. I know that's unusual, but if you have something to buy, sell, or trade, don't wait for tomorrow. Go ahead and give us a call and get it on the phones today. Let's go to the phones and see who we have. Good morning. And we lost that caller, so let's go to the next caller. Good morning. You're on the swap shop.
9: Yeah, I'm in Sedalia, and I have for sale a real nice 2013 Gravely Hydro 52-inch walk-behind or ride-on with the Sulky attachment mower. 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It's all wood. It's kind of a, I guess, a Western theme on it. 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My number is 660-221-9410. If I don't answer, they can leave a message or they can also text me at that number.
7: Caller from Sedalia, 660-221-9410. 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Give him a call in Sedalia, 660-221-9410. That number again in Sedalia, 660-221-9410. 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Good morning. You're on the swap shop.
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20: 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Soybeans and corn both ended the pre-holiday session mixed, consolidating after a couple of days of gains while watching the weather. August beans were up 3 at 11.36 and a quarter. September was a half higher at 11.36. September corn was up a quarter at 4.23. December was down 3/4 at 4.41 and a half. Live and feeder cattle were down, pressured by the cash and wholesale business during the session. August live is 260 lower at 239.22, and October was down 242 at 234.30. August feeders were 352 lower at 360.62. And nearby hogs were up. Deferred months were down, adjusting spreads with August 170 higher at 98.75, and October lean up 52 at 82.02. John Perkins, Brownfield.
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7: 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We're taking the 4th of July off. 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
3: Fox Weather's Katie Byrne in Philadelphia.
2: All of those folks who are on the tractors behind me and on the floats that were getting ready for that parade, salute to independence. Though, these guys on the tractors, they just told me that the city told them they could do a little lap around the block. So they're making the most of this, trying to keep the spirit alive.
3: Now that triple-digit heat is baking half the country. Warnings from Kansas to Kentucky, Tennessee to North Carolina, Michigan to Maryland to Maine. So people celebrating America 250 are going to be warm in a lot of areas. It's already the 4th of July in two American territories.
4: Three, two, one.
3: Woo! That was the countdown to midnight an hour ago in New York's Times Square, where, like New Year's Eve, the ball dropped. To celebrate the 4th in Guam and the Northern Mariana Islands. That ball will drop again 7 more times in different time zones from east to west to Alaska to Hawaii to American Samoa. President Trump will celebrate tomorrow in Washington. Tonight, he'll speak at Mount Rushmore, followed by fireworks in South Dakota. And as most Americans are dealing with 4th of July, the president also has the FBI dealing with his election fraud claims.
5: The Associated Press obtained a memo describing the effort as a priority investigation and calling for a surge of 260 investigative analysts and staff operations specialists.
3: That's Fox's Jared Halpern. President Trump continues to claim there was fraud in the 2020 election he lost. America's listening to Fox News.
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3: While most Americans were asleep at about 4:30 Eastern time this morning, NASA launched a robot, though not from a launch pad. It was on a rocket attached to a jet above the Marshall Islands, and that robot is on a mission to fix something in orbit.
10: NASA's SWIFT telescope is sinking. While most people know of the Hubble Space Telescope, the SWIFT Gamma Ray Burst Explorer has been in operation for longer than 21 years, despite initially expected to be working for only 2. But the satellite's orbit is now decaying faster than before due to impacts from solar storms. The space agency decided at the last minute to send a robot named Link to grab the SWIFT satellite and move it about 150 miles higher up, keeping it operating for years to come. In Miami, Eben Brown, Fox News.
3: Speaking of SWIFT, it's wedding day for mega pop star Taylor Swift and her fiancé, NFL star Travis Kelce. Fox's CB Cotton is near Madison Square Garden in New York City, where streets will be closed.
11: The wedding celebration has reportedly transformed the venue into an elaborate garden-themed area. TMZ captured a gazebo and large white stairs being loaded in earlier this week. Other days, boxes labeled garden party were dropped off. So the couple still hasn't publicly acknowledged the wedding, but amid criticism about NYPD resources going towards security for this large-scale gathering, Swift's publicist confirmed to Fox that the couple has donated $26 million to charities across the nation this week.
3: Well, on Wall Street, not far away from where that wedding's taking place. It's quiet, stock market's closed, because this is a federal holiday with the 4th of July on a Saturday. This is the day after the Dow surged up to a record high close, now just 100 points shy.

0: Dow 53,000 for the first time. One other note, post offices are open. They'll be shut tomorrow on Independence Day itself. I'm Dave Anthony. This is Fox News.
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7: Taking a quick look at KMMO weather at 10:07. We have an extreme heat warning in effect until 8 p.m. Saturday evening. Mostly sunny today. Slight chance of showers and thunderstorms in the afternoon. Highs in the low 90s. South winds to 10 miles per hour. Gusts as high as 20 miles per hour with a chance of rain at 20%. Heat index values to 102. Partly cloudy tonight. Chance of showers with a slight chance of thunderstorms after midnight. Lows in the low 70s. South winds to 10 miles per hour. Gust as high as 20 miles per hour with a chance of rain at 50%. Independence Day Saturday. Mostly sunny. Chance of showers and thunderstorms in the morning. Highs in the low 90s. Winds to 10 miles per hour. Gust as high as 20 miles per hour with a chance of rain at 50%. Heat index values to 104 in the afternoon. Partly cloudy in the evening Saturday night, then becoming mostly cloudy, a chance of thunderstorms with a chance of showers in the evening, then showers likely after midnight, lows near 70 with winds to 5 miles per hour. Chance of rain 60%. A chance of showers in the morning on Sunday, partly sunny, highs in the upper 80s, winds to 5 miles per hour with a chance of rain at 50%. Sunday night, partly cloudy in the evening and becoming mostly clear, lows in the upper 60s. Monday and Tuesday, mostly clear, highs in the low 90s, lows in the upper 60s. Currently 87 degrees and mostly clear outside our KMMO studios on Highway 65 here in Marshall. We've got a 93.6 degree heat index. Humidity is at 74%, and we have an 8-mile-per-hour wind to the southwest.
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3: 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I'm John Perkins with a Brownfield Market Update. 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Soybeans and corn both ended the pre-holiday session mixed, consolidating after a couple of days of gains while watching the weather. August beans were up 3 at 11.36 and a quarter. September was a half higher at 11.36. September corn was up a quarter at 4.23. December was down 3/4 at 4.41 and a half. Live and feeder cattle were down, pressured by the cash and wholesale business during the session. August live was 2.60 lower at 2.39.22, and October was down 2.42 at 2.34.30. August feeders were 3.52 lower at 3.60.62. And nearby hogs were up. Deferred months were down, adjusting spreads with August 170 higher at 98.75 and October lean up 52 at 82.02. John Perkins, Brownfield.
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0: 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Good morning. It is 4th of July evening, Independence Day evening, however you want to look at it. It is our country's 250th birthday, and we all should take a few minutes just to reflect on our country's history and where we're heading. And it'll be a great thing to do on this holiday. Also, you know, if you're going to be celebrating the holiday, you're going to need fireworks. The Cooper County Fairgrounds annual fundraiser fireworks sale is in its final days on now through Sunday the 5th at the Cooper County Fairgrounds, 16899 Dunkel's Drive in Boonville. I'm sorry. It's a great cause and a great way to get some fireworks. 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
0: Taking a look at KMMO weather at 10:24. Extreme heat warning is in effect until 8 p.m. Saturday evening. Mostly sunny today. A slight chance of showers and thunderstorms this afternoon. Highs in the low 90s. South winds to 10 miles per hour. Gusts as high as 20 miles per hour with a chance of rain at 20%. Heat index values will be to 102. Partly cloudy tonight. Chance of showers with a slight chance of thunderstorms after midnight. Lows in the low 70s. South winds to 10 miles per hour, gusts as high as 20 miles per hour, with a chance of rain at 50%. Independence Day Saturday, mostly sunny, a chance of showers and thunderstorms in the morning, highs in the low 90s, winds to 10 miles per hour, with gusts as high as 20 miles per hour, and a chance of rain at 50%. Heat index values to 104 in the afternoon. Independence Day Saturday night, partly cloudy in the evening, then becoming mostly cloudy. A chance of thunderstorms and a chance of showers in the evening, then showers likely after midnight. Lows around 70. Winds to 5 miles per hour with a chance of rain at 60%. Currently outside our KMMO studios on Highway 65 here in Marshall, 88 degrees and partly cloudy. We've got 94.2 degree heat index right now, 72% relative humidity, and we have a 9 mile per hour wind to the south southwest.
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1: Turning to KMMO weather at 10:40, extreme heat warning in effect until 8 p.m. Saturday evening. Mostly sunny today, a slight chance of showers and thunderstorms in the afternoon. Highs in the low 90s, south winds to 10 miles per hour, gust as high as 20 miles per hour, with a chance of rain at 20%. Heat index values to 102. Partly cloudy tonight, a chance of showers and a slight chance of thunderstorms after midnight. Lows in the low 70s, south winds to 10 miles per hour, gust as high as 20 miles per hour, chance of rain is 50%. Mostly sunny, Independence Day Saturday, a chance of showers and thunderstorms in the morning, highs in the low 90s, winds to 10 miles per hour, gust as high as 20 miles per hour, with a chance of rain at 50%. Heat index values to 104 in the afternoon. Partly cloudy in the evening Saturday night, then becoming mostly cloudy, a chance of thunderstorms and a chance of showers in the evening, then showers likely after midnight, lows around 70, winds to 5 miles per hour with a chance of rain at 60%. On Sunday, a chance of showers in the morning, partly sunny, highs in the upper 80s, winds to 5 miles per hour with a chance of rain at 50%. Sunday night, partly cloudy in the evening, becoming mostly clear, lows in the upper 60s. Monday and Tuesday mostly clear, highs in the low 90s, lows in the upper 60s. Currently it's 87 degrees and partly cloudy outside our KMMO studios on Highway 65 here in Marshall. 93.4 degree heat index, 70% relative humidity, and we have a 9 mile per hour wind to the south-southwest.
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1: 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Soybeans and corn both ended the pre-holiday session mixed, consolidating after a couple of days of gains while watching the weather. August beans were up 3 at 11.36 and a quarter. September was a half higher at 11.36. September corn was up a quarter at 4.23. December was down 3/4 at 4.41 and a half. Live and feeder cattle were down, pressured by the cash and wholesale business during the session. August live was 260 lower at 239.22, and October was down 242 at 234.30. August feeders were 352 lower at 360.62. And nearby hogs were up. Deferred months were down, adjusting spreads, with August 170 higher at 98.75, and October lean up 52 at 82.02. John Perkins, Brownfield.
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4: Taking a quick look at KMMO weather, extreme heat warning in effect until 8 p.m. Saturday evening. Mostly sunny today, a slight chance of showers and thunderstorms this afternoon, highs in the low 90s. South winds to 10 miles per hour, gusts as high as 20 miles per hour with a chance of rain at 20%. Heat index values to 102. Partly cloudy tonight, chance of showers with a slight chance of thunderstorms after midnight. Lows in the low 70s, south winds to 10 miles per hour, gusts as high as 20 miles per hour, with a chance of rain at 50%. Mostly sunny on Saturday, a chance of showers and thunderstorms in the morning, highs in the low 90s, winds to 10 miles per hour, gusts as high as 20 miles per hour, with a chance of rain at 50%. Heat index values to 104 in the afternoon. Independence Day Saturday night, partly cloudy in the evening, then becoming mostly cloudy, a chance of thunderstorms and a chance of showers in the evening, then showers likely after midnight, lows around 70, winds to 5 miles per hour with a chance of rain at 60%. Currently 85 degrees in Columbia, 86 degrees in Cairo, 86 degrees in Holden, and currently outside our KMMO studios on Highway 65 here in Marshall, 88 degrees and mostly clear. We've got a 94.5 degree heat index, 69% relative humidity, and we have an 8 mile per hour wind to the southwest.
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5: Taking a look at KMMO weather at 11:07. Extreme heat warning in effect until 8 p.m. Saturday evening. Mostly sunny today, a slight chance of showers and thunderstorms in the afternoon. Highs in the low 90s. South winds to 10 miles per hour with gusts as high as 20 miles per hour. Chance of rain is 20%. Heat index values to 102. Partly cloudy tonight. A chance of showers with a slight chance of thunderstorms after midnight. Lows in the low 70s. South winds to 10 miles per hour with gusts as high as 20 miles per hour and a chance of rain at 50%. Independence Day Saturday, mostly sunny. A chance of showers and thunderstorms in the morning. Highs in the low 90s. Winds to 10 miles per hour. Gusts as high as 20 miles per hour with a chance of rain at 50%. Heat index values to 104 in the afternoon. Saturday night, partly cloudy in the evening, then becoming mostly cloudy. A chance of thunderstorms and a chance of showers in the evening, then showers likely after midnight, lows around 70. Winds to 5 miles per hour with a chance of rain at 60%. On Sunday, a chance of showers in the morning, partly sunny, highs in the upper 80s. Winds to 5 miles per hour with the chance of rain at 50%. Partly cloudy in the evening Sunday night, then becoming mostly clear, lows in the upper 60s. Monday and Tuesday, mostly clear, highs in the low 90s, lows in the upper 60s. Currently 88 degrees and partly cloudy outside our KMMO studios on Highway 65 here in Marshall. We have a 94.3 degree heat index, 69% relative humidity, and a 10 mile per hour wind to the southwest.
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8: 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Thanks, guys, for hanging out on this Friday, July 3rd. Get back to music? Yes, we will. Josh Ross. Hate how you look.

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3: 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Okay, we're going to answer two things that have come up in the last couple of minutes. First of all, yes, we are doing a remote tonight from the same place we were last night. We were out at Pyro. We were out last night at Pyro City, formerly known as Marshall Fireworks. I keep wanting to call it Marshall Fireworks, at the Marshall Junction. We'll be out broadcasting live once again between 3 and 5 today, so join us for that. The other question I had, our own Kyle Hill asked me, can we play some Gabby Barrett? Of course we can. Gabby Barrett on Real Radio, KMMO.

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7: Taking a quick look at our KMMO weather at 11:24, there's an extreme heat warning in effect until 8 p.m. Saturday evening. Mostly sunny today, slight chance of showers and thunderstorms this afternoon, highs in the low 90s, south winds to 10 miles per hour, gusts as high as 20 miles per hour, with a chance of rain at 20%, heat index values to 102. Partly cloudy tonight, chance of showers with a slight chance of thunderstorms after midnight, lows in the low 70s, south winds to 10 miles per hour, gusts as high as 20 miles per hour, with the chance of rain of 50%. Independence Day Saturday, mostly sunny, a chance of showers and thunderstorms in the morning, highs in the low 90s, winds to 10 miles per hour, gusts as high as 20 miles per hour, with a chance of rain at 50%, heat index values to 104 in the afternoon. Partly cloudy in the evening Saturday night, then becoming mostly cloudy. A chance of thunderstorms, a chance of showers in the evening, then showers likely after midnight. Lows around 70 with winds to 5 miles per hour and a chance of rain of 60%. Currently it is 87 degrees in Ashland, 87 degrees in Boonville, 88 degrees in Lamont, and currently outside our KMMO studios on Highway 65 here in Marshall, 88 degrees and mostly clear. The heat index is at 95.3 degrees, humidity is at 68%, and we have a 9 mile per hour wind to the south-southwest.
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2: Thank you, Seth, and good morning. 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
2: The judge hearing the Saline County Assessor's lawsuit challenging the county's classification will allow additional time for defendants to file a response to her request for summary judgment. During a motion hearing yesterday morning in Saline County Circuit Court, Senior Judge Robert Kaufman directed attorneys to file responses no later than July 19th. It's the latest development in Assessor Jessica Adcock Goodman's lawsuit against the Saline County Commission, challenging the funding levels for her office by seeking to have Saline County designated a third-class county instead of fourth-class where the county has operated since 1989. Goodman's attorney, Richard Hicks, filed a motion last month seeking a summary judgment that declares that Saline County has been a third-class county since 2021, claiming that the county's assessed valuations from 2016 to 2020 were under $600 million, the threshold that allows Saline and three neighboring counties to remain in the fourth class. In response, attorneys for the commission requested a stay until August 28th in anticipation of a bill passed by the General Assembly concerning county classification becoming law. In his arguments at Thursday morning's proceedings, attorney Peter Rutgers said that House Bill 1825, which awaits action from Governor Mike Kehoe, would prevent any reclassification of a fourth-class county to third-class until 2031, thereby making the lawsuit moot. After 30 minutes of arguments, Kaufman extended the deadline for responses to Hicks' motion to July 19th, noting that the new deadline is after the last date that Kehoe can either sign legislation into law or veto it. The next hearing date has not yet been set. Pettis County Presiding Commissioner Bill Taylor tells us that he and his colleagues are taking a different approach to a proposed expansion of the Central Missouri landfill outside Sedalia. Commissioners were among the local leaders present at Wednesday's informational meeting hosted by the Missouri Department of Natural Resources, where residents were able to learn and ask questions about GFL's initial plans to bring online 71 acres adjacent to their current facility on Oak Grove Road. Taylor says that the commission is approaching GFL's plans differently than a planned landfill outside Lamont that DNR recently issued a construction permit for.
5: GFL, they're treating it as an expansion permit. It is across the creek, so and it's treated the same way. But when the ordinance was written in 2022, they own this property. They've been using their property as a borrow area. They bring dirt across to cover the landfill regularly of a night. And we've interpreted the ordinance that anything they own prior to it was exempt. So that's why we're not fought them on this expansion, because it is part of the existing property they own when the ordinance was written.
2: Pettis County's ordinance concerning solid waste facilities was challenged in court by Presidio Environmental, who seek to establish a new solid waste management facility on Buckley Road east of Lamont. Four key provisions were struck down by a Montauk County judge last fall, with his ruling taking effect in May. However, commissioners enacted amendments last month that they say will survive further court challenges and have also filed an appeal against DNR's construction permit with the state's Administrative Hearing Commission. A moped overturned on a Morgan County roadway last night, sending a Gravois Mills woman to the hospital. The Missouri State Highway Patrol says the 60-year-old woman suffered moderate injury after her moped went off the southbound lane of Valley Road just before 8 p.m. She was taken to a Lake Ozark hospital. Troopers say she had not been wearing the proper safety gear at the time of the crash. The Missouri Department of Transportation's projects to improve intersections around Macon will see some new closures next week along Route 36. Beginning Monday, the northern part of the intersection with Kellogg Avenue will close along with the deceleration lane from westbound Route 36. This work is expected to wrap up by Thursday, weather permitting. Beginning Wednesday, the southern half of the intersection, including the deceleration ramp from eastbound Route 36, will close, with its completion projected for Saturday, July 11th. The median crossover is slated to close Monday and will not reopen until July 14th. 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I'm Kyle Hill.
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1: Turning our attention to the KMMO weather at 11:37, there's an extreme heat warning in effect until 8 p.m. Saturday evening, mostly sunny today, slight chance of showers and thunderstorms in the afternoon, highs in the low 90s, south winds to 10 miles per hour, gusts as high as 20 miles per hour, with a chance of rain at 20%, heat index values to 102. Partly cloudy tonight, a chance of showers with a slight chance of thunderstorms after midnight, lows in the low 70s. South winds to 10 miles per hour, gusts as high as 20 miles per hour, with the chance of rain at 50%. Independence Day, mostly sunny, a chance of showers and thunderstorms in the morning, highs in the low 90s. Winds to 10 miles per hour, gusts as high as 20 miles per hour, with a chance of rain at 50%. Heat index values to 104 in the afternoon. Saturday night, partly cloudy in the evening, then becoming mostly cloudy. A chance of thunderstorms with a chance of showers in the evening, then showers likely after midnight, lows around 70, winds to 5 miles per hour with a chance of rain at 60%. On Sunday, a chance of showers in the morning, partly sunny, highs in the upper 80s, winds to 5 miles per hour with a 50% chance of rain. Sunday night, partly cloudy in the evening, becoming mostly clear, lows in the upper 60s. Monday and Tuesday, mostly clear, highs in the low 90s, lows in the upper 60s. Currently, it's 89 degrees and mostly clear outside our KMMO studios on Highway 65 here in Marshall. We have a heat index of 94.7 degrees, 65% relative humidity, and we have a 10-mile-per-hour wind to the south-southwest.
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1: 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I can't remember his name. Oh, it's Thomas Rhett.

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7: 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Soybeans and corn both ended the pre-holiday session mixed, consolidating after a couple of days of gains while watching the weather. August beans were up 3 at 11.36 and a quarter. September was a half higher at 11.36. September corn was up a quarter at 4.23. December was down 3/4 at 4.41 and a half. Live and feeder cattle were down, pressured by the cash and wholesale business during the session. August live was 260 lower at 239.22, and October was down 242 at 234.30. August feeders were 352 lower at 360.62. And nearby hogs were up. Deferred months were down, adjusting spreads, with August 170 higher at 98.75, and October lean up 52 at 82.02. John Perkins, Brownfield.
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13: Taking a quick look at KMMO weather at 11:54, there's an extreme heat warning in effect until 8 p.m. Saturday. Mostly sunny for the rest of today. A chance of showers and thunderstorms this afternoon. Highs in the low 90s. Southwest winds to 10 miles per hour with a chance of rain at 50%. Heat index values to 102. Partly cloudy tonight. A chance of showers with a slight chance of thunderstorms after midnight. Lows in the low 70s. South winds to 10 miles per hour with a chance of rain at 50%. Independence Day Saturday, mostly sunny, a chance of showers and thunderstorms in the morning, highs in the low 90s, winds to 10 miles per hour with a chance of rain at 50%, heat index values to 104 in the afternoon. Mostly cloudy Saturday night, a chance of showers and thunderstorms after midnight, lows around 70, southwest winds to 5 miles per hour with a chance of rain at 50%. Currently, it's 87 degrees in Columbia, 88 degrees in Cairo, 86 degrees in Leeton, and currently outside our KMMO studios on Highway 65 here in Marshall. It's 90 degrees and mostly clear. We've got a 95.3 degree heat index, 64% relative humidity, and we have a 10 mile per hour wind to the southwest.
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21: Happy birthday, America, from the Pope. I'm Lisa Brady, Fox News.
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0: We just heard that it was canceled, and it's a shame because the floats are gorgeous, and people have put in all kinds of time, 2 years, over 2 years, in doing this, and it's all for naught.
1: With humidity, the real feel in Philly is estimated to be about 113 degrees.
2: Fox's Jessica Rosenthal. Heat warnings and advisories extend as far west as Kansas. President Trump speaks tonight at Mount Rushmore. Next week, he meets with NATO allies in Turkey.
3: President Trump has long complained NATO nations are not spending enough on defense, saying the current level of U.S. support for NATO is ridiculous. He has also publicly criticized NATO leaders for not joining the U.S. operations against Iran or the efforts to reopen the Strait of Hormuz.
2: Fox's Jared Halpern at the White House. For now, peace talks are paused as Iran begins a days-long funeral for the slain supreme leader. 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
2: An airport worker in Oregon is accused of stealing at least one gun from a checked bag.
8: A baggage handler at Portland International Airport is accused of stealing a passenger's bag containing a gun and ammunition. Terrell Overton was arrested after a passenger reported the theft of a Glock placed in a locked case within their checked baggage for a flight to Oakland. The bag never arrived, and investigators, tracking its Apple AirTag signal, saw it was still in Portland. They located the stolen gun in a backpack in an employee area near where Overton was stopped on Sunday. Overton, who has a prior felony conviction, has been charged with the theft and being a felon in possession of a firearm. The FBI investigation was prompted after several PDX passengers reported missing firearms.
2: Fox's Lillian Wu, a spokesperson for the Port of Portland, says Overton is no longer a security-badged employee at the airport. A viral challenge for charity is making a comeback.
9: Following his diagnosis with ALS, former NFL running back Chris Johnson is bringing back the Ice Bucket Challenge. So far, fellow former running backs like Edgerrin James and Marshawn Lynch have taken part.
10: Love and respect. Here we go.
9: Johnson has challenged several other former players to participate as well. ALS, also known as Lou Gehrig's disease, is a fatal neurological disease that destroys motor neurons in the brain and spinal cord. The challenge began in 2014, and it helped raise an estimated $135 million in the United States and $220 million worldwide. Frank Lanza, Fox News.
2: Three more countries will advance today in soccer's World Cup. An hour from now, Australia plays Egypt, later Argentina and Cabo Verde, then Colombia and Ghana tonight. The U.S. team faces Belgium Monday night for a spot in the quarterfinals. I'm Lisa Brady. This is Fox News.
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4: 12:07 on this Friday afternoon. We're looking at a sunshine around the area. That sun mixing in with a few clouds here and there. It's a 50-50 shot that you might get a shower or thunderstorm out of those clouds this afternoon. That's something we haven't mentioned in the forecast for a while. Otherwise, temperatures that top out in the lower 90s, heat indices up to 102, and we still have that extreme heat warning that remains with us until 8 o'clock tomorrow night for all of the area. Southwest wind this afternoon, 5 to 10 miles per hour. Partly cloudy tonight, 50% chance for showers, maybe a thunderstorm or two after midnight. Low temperature in the lower 70s, a wind out of the south, 5 to 10. Independence Day, mostly sunny, 50% chance for a morning shower or thunderstorm. High tomorrow in the lower 90s, southwest wind 5 to 10. And Saturday night, mostly cloudy with a 50% chance for showers and thunderstorms after midnight. Low temperature around 70 and a southwest wind around 5, becoming northwest after midnight. Sunday, partly sunny day, 50% chance for showers and a high temperature in the upper 80s. And then Monday and Tuesday, both sunny days with temperatures in the lower 90s. Barometric pressure, 30.06. Relative humidity, 63%. Wind out of the south-southwest, 11, gusting up to 16. Currently in Warrensburg, 88 degrees there. It's 89 at Concordia, 89 at Sweet Springs, and 90 degrees in Marshall at KMMO.
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4: 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Hay harvested area was up less than 1% in the USDA's latest report. Kenny Burdine, an ag economist with the University of Kentucky, says it's a number he is watching as those conversations around herd expansion continue ahead of this month's cattle inventory report.
5: Maybe the last time you and I talked, Megan, we talked about hay stocks, for example. This is kind of consistent with hay stocks. I'll make this point on the hay side, though. We're talking about harvested acres now in the acreage report. We're not talking about yield. And I do think it's safe to say that first cutting hay in a lot of areas is going to be quite a bit lower. And then subsequent cuttings, I guess we'll see based on weather patterns going forward. But in terms of acreage, yes. I mean, the slight increase is noteworthy. Hay, probably more so than any other crop that we've talked about, certainly corn, beans, or wheat, is very local in terms of market. So, you know, we can talk about national acreage, and it matters. It tells us something high level, but really it's going to be very regional when it matters. And, you know, what is hay supply and demand conditions in your area? Because hay is so expensive to transport.
4: Andy tells Brownfield it's a number that matters regardless of where cattle producers are located.
5: You know, we talk about forage availability, and, you know, I think our mind immediately goes to grazing conditions, which certainly matter. But I also think that hay production and hay supply, as we think about wintering calves and wintering potential, you know, growth through heifers, also matters. I'll make this comment too. It absolutely matters, but I also think in this market, producers are probably going to be a little more likely to purchase supplemental feed if needed, right? In a normal calf market where calf prices are much lower, you would not see much of that. I could definitely see some short-term feed purchases, you know, to get that next calf or get us to that next point, just because the market is so strong right now.
4: For all the latest in ag news, markets, and weather, go to brownfieldagnews.com. I'm Megan Grebner for Brownfield.
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7: Mostly sunny for this Friday afternoon. 50% chance for a shower or thunderstorm. Temperature in the lower 90s. A southwest wind 5 to 10. Partly cloudy tonight. 50% chance for showers and a few thunderstorms after midnight. Low in the lower 70s and a wind out of the south 5 to 10. Mostly sunny on Saturday outside of a 50% chance for morning shower or thunderstorm. High in the lower 90s. And partly sunny on Sunday with a 50% chance for showers. High Sunday in the upper 80s. Right now, it's partly cloudy, 90 in Marshall at KMMO. It's 1220.
8: I'm Brent Barnett with Ag Headline News on Brownfield. What to do if you think you have tar spot? Brownfield's Mark Dorenkamp reports.
9: Syngenta Agronomic Service Representative Logan Dinkla says if a corn farmer suspects tar spot, the Crop Protection Network or local extension service should be notified.
10: Just to mark that it is there in that county, so we have a good idea of where the pressure is and where it's at. But if we do find tar spot, we really want to keep an eye on it.
9: He tells Brownfield a fungicide treatment is highly recommended.
10: And I really want to see that closer to tassel timing. You know, so right now, depending on when we were planted, we're floating a few leaves away or quite a ways away. So we want to keep an eye on it, monitor it, and then look at trying to time it out so we're making our application as close to tassel as we can.
9: Tar spot has been confirmed in Indiana, Illinois, Iowa, Kansas, Missouri, and Nebraska so far this summer. Mark Dorenkamp, Brownfield.
8: Congresswoman Ashley Henson says she supports efforts that could help address the ag labor crisis. The Iowa Republican tells Brownfield the issue has been prevalent in her state.
11: I know ag workforce is important. It's a huge priority for our state because we do feed and fuel the world.
8: A tech services rep with BASF says some southeastern Illinois farmers have struggled to find windows to plant this year. Mike Probe says his area has been inundated with heavy rains throughout the spring.
12: Weather event after weather event of 2 to 3 inches of rain really made it tough on folks in that area. I think there's fields that have probably been replanted 3 times. I know a lot of the corn that went in at the end of April, most of that didn't make it or wasn't a quality enough stand, so it got worked up.
8: He tells Brownfield it's causing farmers to adjust plans on the fly and to consider prevented plant insurance claims.
12: We've already had several questions where folks have asked if they can come back and plant soybeans based off of what they've applied.
8: I'm Brent Barnett. Brownfield.
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3: 1227, 91 degrees. 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
4: Today's KMMO Ag Report is disaster relief in Missouri. President Trump approved Governor Keough's request for major disaster declaration in response to severe storms. 10 counties were impacted by April 23rd through the 28th severe storms approved for FEMA public assistance. On July 1st, Governor Mike Keough announced that President Donald J. Trump has approved Missouri's request for major disaster declaration for 10 Missouri counties in response to tornadoes, straight-line winds, severe storms, large hail, and flooding that swept across the state April 23rd through the 28th, 2026. Local officials have worked tirelessly and in close coordination with both the State Emergency Management Agency, SEMA, and the Federal Emergency Management Agency, FEMA, to document significant damage in areas impacted by repetitive storms, Governor Keough said. We thank President Trump for approving Missouri's major disaster declaration and greatly appreciate the critical work handled by our local response agencies and the recovery efforts that are already underway. The President's action makes FEMA public assistance program available to local governments and qualifying nonprofits for the repair and restoration of damaged roads, bridges, and other public infrastructure, as well as reimbursement of emergency response costs in Carroll, Sheraton, Greene, Holt, Howard, Monroe, Randolph, Ripley, Saline, and St. Francis counties. Governor Keough requested federal disaster declaration on May 22nd following joint preliminary damage assessments, PDA, that were conducted the week prior. Damage to public infrastructure and emergency response costs were estimated to be at more than $36 million. FEMA has informed the state that the governor's request for FEMA individual assistance in Clay, Gentry, Greene, Holt, Randolph, and Saline counties is under review, as is the request for FEMA Hazard Mitigation Grant Program assistance. For additional resources and information about disaster recovery in Missouri, please visit recovery.mo.gov. And now it is time for the KMMO Ag Department Corny Joke of the Day. We had ducks instead of roosters on the farm where I grew up. We got up at the quack of dawn. With today's Ag Report on KMMO, I'm Larry Smith.
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3: 1230, partly cloudy, 91 degrees. 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
8: Thank you and good afternoon. A moped overturned on a Morgan County roadway last night, sending a Gravois Mills woman to the hospital. I'll have more on that in other news right after this.
9: Missouri Net News. I'm Sue Danielson. An extreme heat warning remains in effect until 10 for most of Missouri. July 4th will be warm, too, with a large part of the state under a heat advisory. A cold front is due to arrive Sunday. Missouri's request for a major disaster declaration for 10 counties has been approved. The declaration covers damage from storms and flooding April 23rd through the 28th. Several Missouri cities are skipping July 4th fireworks this year. Matt Pilger reports it's because of supply issues.
10: Organizers say there was not enough time to find an alternative before Independence Day.
9: No fireworks at Osage Beach, Camdenton, and Mexico, Missouri this year. Dr. Mary Beth Bernardin of MU Healthcare's ER department says some of the most serious injuries she'll see over the holiday involve young people handling fireworks.
11: That causes a lot of injuries to the hands, burns, and there can be amputations of fingers, and then burns to the face.
9: Dr. Bernardin says many of the injuries she sees are preventable. Missouri Net News.
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8: A moped overturned on a Morgan County roadway last night, sending a Gravois Mills woman to the hospital. The Missouri State Highway Patrol says the 60-year-old woman suffered a moderate injury after her moped went off the southbound lane of Valley Road just before 8 p.m. She was taken to a Lake Ozark hospital. Troopers say she had not been wearing the proper safety gear at the time of the crash. Pettis County Presiding Commissioner Bill Taylor tells KMMO News that he and his colleagues are taking a different approach to a proposed expansion of the Central Missouri landfill outside Sedalia. Commissioners were among the local leaders present at Wednesday's informational meeting hosted by the Missouri Department of Natural Resources, where residents were able to learn and ask questions about GFL's initial plans to bring online 71 acres adjacent to their current facility on Oak Grove Road. Taylor says the commission is approaching GFL's plans differently than a planned landfill outside Lamont that DNR recently issued a construction permit for.
14: GFL, they're treating it as an expansion permit. It is across the creek, so and it's treated the same way. But when the ordinance was written in 2022, they own this property. They've been using the property as a borrow area. They bring dirt across to cover the landfill regularly of a night. And we've interpreted the ordinance that anything they own prior to it was exempt. So that's why we're not fought them on this expansion, because it is part of the existing property they own when the ordinance was written.
8: Taylor adds that while the commission is aiming to prevent Pettis County from becoming, quote, the trash capital of the U.S., they believe their ordinance does not apply to the acreage that was already owned by GFL. Pettis County's ordinance concerning solid waste facilities was challenged in court by Presidio Environmental, who seek to establish a new solid waste management facility on Buckley Road east of Lamont. Four key provisions of the ordinance were struck down by a Montauk County judge last fall, with his ruling taking effect in May. However, commissioners enacted amendments last month that they say will survive further court challenges and have also filed an appeal against DNR's construction permit with the state's Administrative Hearing Commission. No formal presentations were made at DNR's meeting on Wednesday. A timeline presented anticipates that the application and review process for GFL to receive a construction permit could take 3 years. The judge hearing the Saline County Assessor's lawsuit challenging the county's classification will allow additional time for defendants to file a response to her request for summary judgment. During a motion hearing Thursday morning in Saline County Circuit Court, Senior Judge Robert Kaufman directed attorneys to file responses no later than July 19th. It's the latest development in Assessor Jessica Adcock Goodman's lawsuit against the Saline County Commission, challenging the funding levels for her office by seeking to have Saline County designated a third-class county instead of fourth-class, where the county has operated since 1989. Goodman's attorney Richard Hicks filed a motion last month seeking a summary judgment that declares that Saline County has been a third-class county since 2021, claiming that the county's assessed valuations from 2016 to 2020 were under $600 million, the threshold that allows Saline and three other neighboring counties to remain in the fourth class. In response, attorneys for the commission requested a stay until August 28th in anticipation of a bill passed by the General Assembly concerning county classification becoming law. In his argument at Thursday morning's proceedings, attorney Peter Rutgers said that House Bill 1825, which awaits action from Governor Mike Kehoe, would prevent any reclassification of a fourth-class county to third-class until 2031, thereby making the lawsuit moot. After 30 minutes of arguments, Kaufman extended the deadline for responses to Hicks's motion to July 19th, noting that the new deadline is after the last date that Kehoe can either sign legislation into law or veto it. The next hearing date has not yet been set. 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I'm Austin Bolin.
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8: Funeral service for 98-year-old Hazel Marie Cornine of Marshall Junction, who died Monday, will be held this afternoon at 2:30 p.m. at Campbell Lewis Funeral Home in Marshall. Burial will follow at Sunset Garden Cemetery. Memorial service for 50-year-old Julie Steffens of Marshall, who died June 18th, will be held at 11 a.m. Monday at Campbell Lewis Funeral Home in Marshall, where visitation will be held at 10. Funeral service for 83-year-old Margaret Pearl Margie Mize of Pilot Grove, who died Tuesday, will be held at 11 a.m. Monday at Meisenheimer Page Dady Funeral Home, with burial to follow in Pilot Grove Cemetery. The family will receive friends from 10 a.m. until the time of service. Visitation for 59-year-old Scott Romans of Higginsville and formerly of Mayview, who died June 20th, will be held from 6 to 8 p.m. Wednesday, July 8th, at Kaiser Wieger's Funeral Home. Private funeral services will be held. You can view the funeral notices and obituaries, as well as news stories, 24 hours a day on our website, KMMO.com, our Facebook page, Real Radio KMMO, or you can download the KMMO app from the Apple App Store or the Google Play Store. That's a look at news this hour on KMMO. I'm Austin Bolin.
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3: 1240 on this Friday afternoon, a look at your forecast on KMMO. Well, we have a mixture of clouds and sunshine around the area as temperatures are making their way through the low and mid-90s. There is a 50-50 shot at some showers and thunderstorms this afternoon. We do have some activity that's up in northwest Missouri, around the St. Joseph area right now. Looks like it's staying in that part of the Show-Me State at the moment. Temperatures, well, they're going to be in the lower 90s with heat index values up to 102. We have that extreme heat warning that continues until 8 o'clock Saturday night for all of the area. Southwest wind 5 to 10 miles per hour. Partly cloudy tonight, 50% chance for a shower, maybe a thunderstorm or two after midnight. Low temperature in the lower 70s, a southerly wind 5 to 10. Independence Day, a mostly sunny day overall, outside of a 50% chance for morning shower or thunderstorm. Temperature tomorrow in the lower 90s, a southwest wind 5 to 10. And Saturday night, mostly cloudy with a 50% chance for showers and thunderstorms after midnight. Low temperature around 70 and a southwest wind around 5, becoming northwest after midnight. Partly sunny on Sunday, 50% chance for showers with a high in the upper 80s. And Monday and Tuesday, both sunny days with a high in the lower 90s. Barometric pressure 30.06 right now, humidity 63%, wind out of the south-southwest 8, gusting up to 12. Currently 89 degrees at Lexington, it's 89 as well at Higginsville, 89 at Alma, and 91 degrees in Marshall at KMMO.
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22: The U.S. corn supply is a little bit tighter than expected. I'm John Perkins with a Brownfield market update. 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The USDA's most recent quarterly grain stocks numbers for corn came in below pre-report expectations. And while that could be interpreted as a sign of better-than-expected demand, it could also be linked to last year's crop. Garrett Toy from Ag Trader Talk tells Brownfield we might not know the answer for quite some time.
23: Two different things with the stocks report. You've got the overall stocks, and what I talked about, the farmers selling, is the internals, the on-farm storage versus the off-farm storage. Yes, stocks came in below average, or below expectations. You got to keep in mind, the USDA's got, you know, around 750 million bushel year-over-year increase in feed residual, even though we know cattle numbers are down. You run the calculations of heavier weights of cattle versus the relatively, the overall lower cattle numbers. That left about a 350 million bushel, that was unaccounted for, that USDA could have come down. Now, the thing about feed and residual is that you've got two categories. You've got feed, which is cattle, and then you've got residual, which is a function of last year's crop size. So the fact that the numbers came in smaller, it's possibly that the last year's crop was overestimated. It's tough to judge that because we're going to find out September 1st, and by then it's all over but the shouting. And we'll be focused on new crop. But at the end of the day, we got a 2.2 carryout on paper now. It might be 2.1, 2.0, 2.05, at the end of the day. If acres come down for next year, then next year gets a little bit more exciting, obviously. But, it's we've got to get through September, August 31st, before we can really get too excited about it. Barring a change of weather, caveat, always got to have a caveat, but the little bit heavier feeding, I think it's a residual aspect more than feeding numbers, to be honest with you.
22: And as far as this year's crop, Toy tells Brownfield there are some questions about the impact of recent weather on U.S. corn pollination.
23: The GFS, there's two ways that it could go. The heat that's been all over the Corn Belt will ease this weekend for the eastern half of the Corn Belt, and then the heat stays out for the western half of the Corn Belt. And you've got the two models. One shows hot, one shows the coolness dissipating. And the people that I talk to tend to feel that it's going to go cool because, remember, this is still an El Nino year. And typically El Nino years for North America typically aren't hot. So, that's kind of the bias, even though the models are flip-flopping and showing the two different things.
22: John Perkins, Brownfield.
24: Protecting soybean yields this season. Bruce Stewart, Technical Service Manager with FMC, tells Brownfield producers should be on the lookout.
25: It'll be a pretty high year of insect pressure in soybeans this year just because we're having so much late planted soybeans.
24: Stewart says farmers are looking for efficient one-pass products to control multiple pests, and Elevist can maximize return on investment.
25: It does hit the caterpillars like soybean potworms, green clover worms, soybean loopers. It also has some activity on stink bugs, very effective against grasshoppers and also very effective against Japanese beetle if you have those. Kind of bringing both of those together in one product really makes sense and hits on those three components about being broad spectrum, good knockdown, and then also that residual performance.
24: To learn more, visit your FMC retailer or elevist.ag.fmc.com.
26: Elevest is a restricted use pesticide.
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8: A wild back-and-forth game last night at Truist Park saw the St. Louis Cardinals give up 5 runs in the first, only to strike back with 7 runs in the seventh, en route to an 11-5 win over the Atlanta Braves. The Cardinals struck first when Jordan Walker clocked his 19th home run of the season, scoring 3 runs. Atlanta responded quickly, getting a single and 2 walks to load the bases. Mauricio Dubon singled home the Braves' first run. Dominic Smith cleared the bases with a double that deflected off Dustin May's ankle. Despite an injury delay, May stuck around, but allowed 2 more singles and a sacrifice fly before he was lifted. From there, the pitchers took hold, as only 1 runner reached second base for either side until the 7th inning. That's when, after Mason Wynn's single, Nathan Church tied the game up with a 2-run home run to right center field. A Blaze Jordan walk was followed by a pitching change and 3 singles, including J.J. Weatherholt's go-ahead RBI and another RBI from Yvonne Herrera. The Cardinals would score 3 more runs in the frame off a single, double, and a fielder's choice. Alec Burleson led off the ninth with a solo home run to cap the scoring. After May's early departure, Cardinals relievers combined to limit the Braves to just 3 hits and a walk while striking out 5. Gordon Graceffo was unblemished in his 6th inning appearance to take the win, his 6th of the year. Hurston Waldrop ended up with a no decision after going 5 1/3 innings, allowing Walker's home run among his 5 hits and a walk while striking out 4. St. Louis improves to 45-39, now in the third wildcard spot while trailing Milwaukee in the NL Central by 7.5 games. The Cardinals will pay a visit to their arch-rivals and fellow wildcard team Chicago for the start of a 3-game series this afternoon at Wrigley Field. Andre Pallante gets the start against David Peterson. First pitch is at 3:05. Carter Jensen returned to the leadoff spot for the Kansas City Royals and delivered another home run into the fountains, only for the rest of the offense to struggle and for pitching to not hold up as the Royals were swept by the Tampa Bay Rays 5-2 last night at Kauffman Stadium. Jensen needed just 4 pitches to connect with his 13th home run of the year, sending it over the center field wall. However, that would be the only run that Ian Seymour would allow in his 6-inning start, striking out 8 batters and allowing just 2 more hits and a walk. By comparison, Stephen Kolek was done after 2 innings, allowing a double to Taylor Walls, a single to Richie Palacios, and a triple to Hunter Feducia to give Tampa Bay a 3-1 lead, all with 2 outs in the second. The Rays added 2 more in the 5th, with Cedric Mullins' 10th home run of the year. Isaac Collins would plate himself in the 7th with a solo home run for the game's final score. The Royals only had 2 runners in scoring position all game, stranding 5 base runners. Kolek took the loss as he allowed 3 runs on 4 hits and a walk. Kansas City drops to 35-53, 11 games behind the White Sox in the AL Central, and tied with Colorado for the worst record in baseball. The Royals will take the day off before welcoming the Philadelphia Phillies for a 3-game series starting tomorrow. That's a look at sports this hour on KMMO. I'm Austin Bolin.
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7: A closure on the National Mall. I'm Lisa Brady, Fox News. It's a temporary shutdown of the Great American State Fair in D.C. because of extreme heat.
8: I can confirm the heat is absolutely a major factor here. We are just shy of 100 degrees right now with the heat index. It feels well over it.
7: Fox's Mark Meredith on the National Mall, where they moved everyone out a short time ago on what's been the busiest day at the State Fair so far. For now, signs are posted that they do plan to reopen the event at 5 p.m. Eastern.
8: It's always possible that they could extend those closures right here. The heat is going to continue well through sunset, but you can also hear on the loudspeaker right here, they push everybody to the exit. We've seen a number of VIPs, cabinet secretaries. Donald Trump Jr. was out here earlier today. A lot of people coming to check it out, as we expected.
7: Earlier, a Philadelphia parade was canceled, also because of the weather, with multiple states enduring triple-digit heat for another day. A celebration planned for tonight.

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5: A deadly shooting at a gas station in South Carolina as a man tried to break in.
6: Dorchester County Sheriff's officials say a deputy was responding to a burglary at a gas station in Somerville, South Carolina, when he confronted a man who pointed an object at him. The deputy opened fire, killing the man, 35-year-old Ismail Clark. It turned out the object he pointed was a glass bottle that had been painted black. Clark later died at a hospital. Dorchester County asked the State Law Enforcement Division, or SLED, to help with the investigation. SLED said Clark was involved in a burglary and an officer-involved shooting at the exact same location 3 years ago. He was charged at that time with burglary. The deputy's been placed on paid administrative leave during an investigation. Jessica Rosenthal, Fox News.
7: There's still time to mail something today, even though it's a federal holiday. Post offices are open. They'll close tomorrow on the 4th instead. Some banks also closing tomorrow instead of today, but may have shorter hours. And Wall Street already closed for a long weekend. If the summer heat sends you inside, picking the right movie could keep the 4th of July spirit going.
8: Classics like 1776, Yankee Doodle Dandy, and Mr. Smith Goes to Washington celebrate the nation's founding and civic spirit, while films like Saving Private Ryan and Band of Brothers honor the sacrifices made to protect those ideals. Then there are the crowd pleasers, including Top Gun Maverick, The Patriot, and of course, Independence Day.
9: We're going to live on. We're going to survive. Today, we celebrate our Independence Day.
8: Whether you're in the mood for history, heroism, or just a little Hollywood spectacle, there's no shortage of red, white, and blue entertainment this holiday weekend.
7: Fox's Matt Murphy. Of course, there's plenty of World Cup action with three more countries to advance today. The first game beginning at this hour on Fox, Australia and Egypt. I'm Lisa Brady. This is Fox News.
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1: Look at your forecast now on KMMO. 50% chance for showers and thunderstorms for this Friday afternoon. Otherwise, mostly sunny with a temperature in the lower 90s. Heat indices up to 102. We still have that extreme heat warning that continues until 8 o'clock tomorrow night for all of the area. Southwest breeze this afternoon, 5 to 10 miles per hour. Partly cloudy tonight, 50% chance for showers and perhaps a few thunderstorms after midnight. Low in the lower 70s, a wind out of the south 5 to 10. For Independence Day, mostly sunny, 50% chance for morning showers and thunderstorms. High tomorrow in the lower 90s with a southwest wind 5 to 10. And Saturday night, mostly cloudy with a 50% chance for showers and thunderstorms after midnight. We'll have a low around 70 and a southwest wind around 5, becoming northwest after midnight. On Sunday, partly sunny, 50% chance for showers with a high in the upper 80s. And Monday and Tuesday, both sunny days with a high in the lower 90s. Again, mostly sunny for this Friday afternoon, 50% chance for showers and thunderstorms, temperature in the lower 90s. That's a look at your forecast on KMMO.
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6: 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I'm John Perkins with a Brownfield Market Update. 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Soybeans and corn both ended the pre-holiday session mixed, consolidating after a couple of days of gains while watching the weather. August beans were up 3 at 11.36 and a quarter. September was a half higher at 11.36. September corn was up a quarter at 4.23. December was down 3/4 at 4.41 and a half. Live and feeder cattle were down, pressured by the cash and wholesale business during the session. August live was 2.60 lower at 2.39.22, and October was down 2.42 at 2.34.30. August feeders were 3.52 lower at 3.60.62. And nearby hogs were up. Deferred months were down, adjusting spreads, with August 170 higher at 98.75 and October lean up 52 at 82.02. John Perkins, Brownfield.
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0: Mostly sunny for this Friday afternoon. 50% chance for a shower or thunderstorm. Temperature in the lower 90s. Partly cloudy tonight. 50% chance for showers. Perhaps a few thunderstorms after midnight. Low in the lower 70s. Mostly sunny on Saturday. 50% chance for a morning shower or thunderstorm. High in the lower 90s. And partly sunny, 50% chance for showers on Sunday with a high in the upper 80s. That's a look at your forecast on KMMO.
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6: 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We've seen throughout this World Cup the passion fans show for their country. Australia's got a whole continent pulling for a victory today, and they like to celebrate down under. As you can imagine, what it'll be like if the Aussies get their first ever win in a knockout round game. The Aussie coach, Tony Popovic.
7: I'm expecting the game to be even more difficult than what we've had so far, in terms of, because it is a knockout game, and respect to Egypt as well. 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And if we perform very well, we have a chance to make history.
6: Yeah, it's Australia and Egypt. It's just starting now in Dallas. In Miami, if Cape Verde, a nation of about 500,000 people, beats Argentina, that'll be on the list of biggest World Cup upsets ever. The last of the round of 32 games, Colombia and Ghana. Tomorrow starts the round of 16. John Stash Hour, Westwood One Sports.
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1: Thank you and good afternoon. A moped overturned on a Morgan County roadway last night, sending a Gravois Mills woman to the hospital. I'll have more on that in other news right after this.
2: Player.
1: A moped overturned on a Morgan County roadway last night, sending a Gravois Mills woman to the hospital. The Missouri State Highway Patrol says the 60-year-old woman suffered a moderate injury after her moped went off the southbound lane of Valley Road just before 8 p.m. She was taken to a Lake Ozark hospital. Troopers say she had not been wearing the proper safety gear at the time of the crash. Pettis County Presiding Commissioner Bill Taylor tells KMMO News that he and his colleagues are taking a different approach to a proposed expansion of the Central Missouri landfill outside Sedalia. Commissioners were among the local leaders present at Wednesday's informational meeting hosted by the Missouri Department of Natural Resources, where residents were able to learn and ask questions about GFL's initial plans to bring online 71 acres adjacent to their current facility on Oak Grove Road. Taylor says the commission is approaching GFL's plans differently than a planned landfill outside Lamont that DNR recently issued a construction permit for.
3: GFL, they're treating it as an expansion permit. It is across the creek, so and it's treated the same way. But when the ordinance was written in 2022, they own this property. They've been using their property as a borrow area. They bring dirt across to cover the landfill regularly of a night. And we've interpreted the ordinance that anything they own prior to it was exempt. So that's why we're not fought them on this expansion, because it is part of the existing property they own when the ordinance was written.
1: Taylor adds that while the commission is aiming to prevent Pettis County from becoming, quote, the trash capital of the U.S., they believe their ordinance does not apply to the acreage that was already owned by GFL. Pettis County's ordinance concerning solid waste facilities was challenged in court by Presidio Environmental, who seek to establish a new solid waste management facility on Buckley Road east of Lamont. Four key provisions of the ordinance were struck down by a Montauk County judge last fall, with his ruling taking effect in May. However, commissioners enacted amendments last month that they say will survive further court challenges, and have also filed an appeal against DNR's construction permit with the state's Administrative Hearing Commission. No formal presentations were made at DNR's meeting on Wednesday. A timeline presented anticipates that the application and review process for GFL to receive a construction permit could take 3 years. The judge hearing the Saline County Assessor's lawsuit challenging the county's classification will allow additional time for defendants to file a response to her request for summary judgment. During a motion hearing Thursday morning in Saline County Circuit Court, Senior Judge Robert Kaufman directed attorneys to file responses no later than July 19th. It's the latest development in Assessor Jessica Adcock Goodman's lawsuit against the Saline County Commission, challenging the funding levels for her office by seeking to have Saline County designated a third-class county instead of fourth-class, where the county has operated since 1989. Goodman's attorney, Richard Hicks, filed a motion last month seeking a summary judgment that declares that Saline County has been a third-class county since 2021, claiming that the county's assessed valuations from 2016 to 2020 were under $600 million, the threshold that allows Saline and three other neighboring counties to remain in the fourth class. In response, attorneys for the commission requested a stay until August 28th in anticipation of a bill passed by the General Assembly concerning county classification becoming law. In his argument at Thursday morning's proceedings, attorney Peter Rutgers said that House Bill 1825, which awaits action from Governor Mike Kehoe, would prevent any reclassification of a fourth-class county to third-class until 2031, thereby making the lawsuit moot. After 30 minutes of arguments, Kaufman extended the deadline for responses to Hicks's motion to July 19th, noting that the new deadline is after the last date that Kehoe can either sign legislation into law or veto it. The next hearing date has not yet been set. 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I'm Austin Bowl.
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5: Look at your forecast now on KMMO. 50% chance for showers and thunderstorms for this Friday afternoon. Otherwise, mostly sunny with the temperature in the lower 90s. Heat indices up to 102. We still have that extreme heat warning that continues until 8 o'clock tomorrow night for all of the area. Southwest breeze this afternoon, 5 to 10 miles per hour. Partly cloudy tonight, 50% chance for showers and perhaps a few thunderstorms after midnight. Low in the lower 70s, a wind out of the south 5 to 10. For Independence Day, mostly sunny, 50% chance for morning showers and thunderstorms. High tomorrow in the lower 90s with a southwest wind 5 to 10. And Saturday night, mostly cloudy with a 50% chance for showers and thunderstorms after midnight. We'll have a low around 70 and a southwest wind around 5, becoming northwest after midnight. On Sunday, partly sunny, 50% chance for showers with a high in the upper 80s. And Monday and Tuesday, both sunny days with a high in the lower 90s. Again, mostly sunny for this Friday afternoon, 50% chance for showers and thunderstorms, temperature in the lower 90s. That's a look at your forecast on KMMO.
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7: There are still some questions about U.S. corn and soybean planted area after the USDA's recent planted acreage update. I'm John Perkins with a Brownfield Market Update. Speed wins. That's why Stein is focused on delivering higher yielding genetics faster than the competition, and why they release more new Enlist E3 lines than any other company. Stein has yield. Garrett Toy from Ag Trader Talk tells Brownfield there weren't a whole lot of surprises in this most recent round of acreage numbers from the USDA. And Toy says that if you scratch the surface a little bit, part of that comes back to last year's crops.
8: Maybe the surprise for the report was the lack of surprise. Unfortunately, we learned last year that the surprise comes in August when the FSA acres come in. So, what I've continued to tell customers, I think that the survey response rate was only 39%. That was down from 43% last year. So we knew how bad things were last year with the 43% because of the miss and when the FSA acres came out. But the USDA also said they had 35% because of the increased funding. They increased the survey response, or the surveys distributed, and they felt confident in their data. So they said the data was up around 35%. They felt that was beneficial. But no surprise on acres. Bias going in was a small increase in bean acres, small decrease in corn acres, given everything we went through with fertilizer prices this spring, et cetera, et cetera. The one thing to me, though, as far as priorities going into the report, it's stocks first, acres second, especially what happened last year. We're going to wait until the August numbers and see what the FSA shows. But I still expect bean acres to go up, corn acres to decline possibly. There's about 1.8 million acres that are missing out of the total pool from last year that could potentially show up somewhere.
7: I'm John Perkins with a Brownfield Market Update.
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13: Mostly sunny for this Friday afternoon, 50% chance for a shower or thunderstorm, temperature in the lower 90s. Partly cloudy tonight, 50% chance for showers, perhaps a few thunderstorms after midnight, low in the lower 70s. Mostly sunny on Saturday, 50% chance for a morning shower or thunderstorm, high in the lower 90s. And partly sunny, 50% chance for showers on Sunday with a high in the upper 80s. That's a look at your forecast on KMMO.
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17: 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A couple days ago in the Wimbledon second round, Coco Gauff nearly lost. She was 2 points from defeat. Got to a third set tiebreaker, fell behind there, still rallied to win. Hoping for a more routine third round victory against fellow American Claire Liu, Gauff won the first set, had three match points in the second, but dropped the set in a tiebreaker. They're now in the third, and Goff is having a 2-love lead early on. Straight sets for Aryna Sabalenka, Jessica Pegula, and Naomi Osaka. 3-set win for 18-year-old American Iva Jovic. She'll play Pegula in the next round. Jannik Sinner won his match in straight sets. Novak Djokovic in four. He tied Roger Federer's record for most Wimbledon victories with 105. Felix Auger-Aliassime, the Canadian, seeded third. Early 3-2 lead, opening set on American Michael Zhang. John Stanshauer, Westwood One Sports.
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0: Is running and sailing into the fourth. Elisa Brady, Fox News. There's a grand parade of sail in New York Harbor.
9: Today we welcome this incredible flotilla of tall ships sent by some 20 nations.
0: New Jersey Governor Mikey Sherrill kicking off the Maritime Festival billed as the largest international flotilla in U.S. history.
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0: Tall ships sailing down the East River today before the main parade of ships up the Hudson River tomorrow. The Relay for America set to arrive in D.C. tomorrow. More than 5,000 volunteers running and carrying an American flag 3,000 miles from the Pacific Ocean, honoring a different veteran with each mile. Elias, one of the many flag bearers.
10: Thinking about my grandpa, Darrell McElroy, served in the South Dakota National Guard. I have a mile dedicated to him and his service and what he did for our country.
0: He says there's been a public show of support along the way, people honking horns. That run also aims to bring a message of unity across the country. But extreme heat remains an issue for the eastern half of the nation. In New York, 100 degrees feels like 108. D.C.'s real feel, more than 110.
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2: Employees of a social service agency are being held accountable for the first time over a child's death in a Northern California county.
3: Four social workers in California's Santa Clara County are losing their jobs in connection with the death of a toddler, the third child in county care to die since 2023. Authorities say the two-year-old boy known as Baby Jackson was repeatedly sexually and physically abused in a foster home, placed there despite the caregiver's troubling criminal history. The firings follow an investigation by local Child Protective Services, which placed a dozen employees on administrative leave. Four of the remaining employees were cleared of wrongdoing. Three have retired or resigned, and one remains on paid administrative leave. Lillian Wu, Fox News.
2: Banners across Tehran urge the public to rise up in support of the Islamic Republic as Iran begins a days-long funeral for the now former supreme leader killed on the first day of conflict with the U.S. and Israel. Peace talks with the U.S. on hold during the funeral events. The federal government putting gas companies on notice about price gouging investigations.
4: The Justice Department and Federal Trade Commission warn they are watching petroleum markets and will enforce any illegal conduct contributing to high gas prices. Federal agencies are also urging state attorneys general to do the same and conduct investigations into possible state antitrust or anti-competitive laws. President Trump is urging action from the DOJ, accusing retailers of not dropping prices fast enough amid falling oil prices. Energy prices surged over the spring as the war in Iran closed the vital Strait of Hormuz.
2: Fox's Jared Halpern at the White House. The Justice Department in 17 states reaching settlement agreements with three major egg producers accused of illegally colluding to raise prices. They'll pay more than $3 million and donate 53 million eggs as part of that settlement. I'm Lisa Brady. This is Fox News.
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7: A look at your forecast now on KMMO. 50% chance for showers and thunderstorms for this Friday afternoon. Otherwise, mostly sunny with the temperature in the lower 90s. Heat indices up to 102. We still have that extreme heat warning that continues until 8 o'clock tomorrow night for all of the area. Southwest breeze this afternoon, 5 to 10 miles per hour. Partly cloudy tonight, 50% chance for showers and perhaps a few thunderstorms after midnight.

0: Low in the lower 70s, a wind out of the south 5 to 10. For Independence Day, mostly sunny, 50% chance for morning showers and thunderstorms. High tomorrow in the lower 90s with a southwest wind 5 to 10. And Saturday night, mostly cloudy with a 50% chance for showers and thunderstorms after midnight. We'll have a low around 70 and a southwest wind around 5, becoming northwest after midnight. On Sunday, partly sunny, 50% chance for showers with a high in the upper 80s. And Monday and Tuesday, both sunny days with a high in the lower 90s. Again, mostly sunny for this Friday afternoon, 50% chance for showers and thunderstorms, temperature in the lower 90s. That's a look at your forecast on KM.
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6: Mostly sunny for this Friday afternoon. 50% chance for a shower or thunderstorm. Temperature in the lower 90s. Partly cloudy tonight. 50% chance for showers. Perhaps a few thunderstorms after midnight. Low in the lower 70s. Mostly sunny on Saturday. 50% chance for a morning shower or thunderstorm. High in the lower 90s. And partly sunny. 50% chance for showers on Sunday with a high in the upper 80s. That's a look at your forecast on KMMO.

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3: 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It's the final day of the round of 32 at the World Cup, halftime in Arlington, Texas. Egypt, a 1-0 lead on Australia. Imam Ashour, the lone goal in the 13th minute. Egypt playing in its first ever knockout round game of a World Cup. Later today, Lionel Messi and the defending World Cup champions, Argentina, meet Cape Verde, 6 p.m. Eastern start in Miami. With an appearance today, Messi will become the first ever player to play in 30 World Cup games. He is playing in his sixth World Cup. Later tonight, Colombia versus Ghana, 9:30 p.m. Eastern in Kansas City. The U.S. is already into the round of 16. The Americans will play Belgium on Monday. For a deeper dive into the men's team, download the official U.S. Soccer Podcast. 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

0: It's time for my dad, Trent Luce, and today's Luce Tale.
1: 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Bob coming to us from Wayne County. That is South Central Iowa. What do we call those things? Wraps?
2: It's just, you know, soft tortillas.
1: Corn tortillas.
2: Yeah.
1: So anyway, the way that you positioned it caught my attention, and I think it catches more people's attention. But now, what's the rabbit hole you're in?
2: Okay. So the rabbit hole story is this. You know, like a lot of places in Iowa, rural Iowa, we are gaining more Latinos in this area. And in fact, I've kind of started meeting some of the folks here. We've actually, I was part of a Sunday school class to bring in Latinos to help, you know, bring them to the church. I don't speak Spanish. I mean, my Spanish came from Taco Bell commercials, right? But I am respectful of that. And I have folks around me who do speak Spanish and reaching out to the community. And one person said, I was talking to him, said, you know, I think it'd be really interesting to open up a tortilla shop in your small town. And because we've got some businesses, we've got some storefronts open. And so I started going down that rabbit hole. It's like, how many Latinos are in the 4-county area? Okay, well, how many tortillas do they eat a day? How much corn does it take? And so I started going down this rabbit hole, and I thought, let's just expand to Iowa. And said, what if, because we are the tall corn state, Trent, we are, I mean, why are we eating bread? Why are we eating white wheat bread? Why don't we eat corn tortillas? And so I kind of went off this process like, oh, let's extrapolate from just my 4-county area to I'm feeding just Latinos to, hey, what if we just adopt as a state? And how many acres of corn could we divert towards corn tortillas if we ate probably about 6 a day? Now, I know that's extrapolating. It's probably not going to happen, but I figured out what that would be. And it's approximately 50,000 acres of corn at our typical, you know, yields. Now, one could argue, well, you're growing white corn, you're growing food grade corn, it's going to be a little less, whatever, I don't care. But it gives us an idea of how many acres, how many bushels of corn we go towards tortillas.
1: You went there, I was going to go to that spot, and that was, you said number two, yellow corn is not what we use to make tortillas.
2: Right.
1: People see corn and they think corn is just across the board. There's so many different uses of corn. I mean, I'm talking white corn, colored corn, heritage corn, number two yellow corn, sweet corn. Thank you, Bob. You've opened a whole new can of worms. Loose Tails.
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1: A look at your forecast now on KMMO. 50% chance for showers and thunderstorms for this Friday afternoon. Otherwise, mostly sunny with the temperature in the lower 90s. Heat indices up to 102. We still have that extreme heat warning that continues until 8 o'clock tomorrow night for all of the area. Southwest breeze this afternoon, 5 to 10 miles per hour. Partly cloudy tonight, 50% chance for showers and perhaps a few thunderstorms after midnight. Low in the lower 70s, a wind out of the south 5 to 10. For Independence Day, mostly sunny, 50% chance for morning showers and thunderstorms. High tomorrow in the lower 90s with a southwest wind 5 to 10. And Saturday night, mostly cloudy with a 50% chance for showers and thunderstorms after midnight. We'll have a low around 70 and a southwest wind around 5, becoming northwest after midnight. On Sunday, partly sunny, 50% chance for showers with a high in the upper 80s. And Monday and Tuesday, both sunny days with a high in the lower 90s. Again, mostly sunny for this Friday afternoon, 50% chance for showers and thunderstorms, temperature in the lower 90s. That's a look at your forecast on The financial decisions that you make are some of the most important decisions of your life. 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
5: The impact of weather on developing corn and soybean crops seems to be kind of a toss-up right now. I'm John Perkins with a Brownfield Market Update. When it comes to short stature corn, it all started with Stein. 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Stein invented short stature corn, then they perfected it. Stein has yield. Garrett Toy from Ag Trader Talk tells Brownfield that weather models differ a little bit and El Nino is kind of a curveball.
6: You know, the GFS, there's two ways that it could go. The heat that's been all over the Corn Belt will ease this weekend for the eastern half of the Corn Belt, and then the heat stays out for the western half of the Corn Belt. And you've got the two models. One shows hot, one shows the coolness dissipating. And the people that I talk to tend to feel that it's going to go cool, because remember, this is still an El Nino year, and typically El Nino years for North America typically aren't hot. So, you know, that's kind of the bias, even though the models are flip-flopping and showing the two different things.
5: Now here's Megan Grebner. Megan?
7: Thanks, John. A cattle producer from Missouri says animal health issues are a top concern right now. Freddie Keaton raises cattle in South Central Missouri. He says the detection of New World screwworm in the U.S. is getting a lot of attention, but he's more concerned about the prevalence of Asian longhorn ticks.
8: First and foremost, there's no treatment. So if you do get it, there's no way to treat it. At least with screwworm, if you do have it, you have avenues to treat it.
7: Those ticks are primary vectors of filariosis in cattle, which can cause severe anemia, reduced milk production, and death. Keaton tells Brownfield.
8: At RCAF, our animal health chair has requested FDA to fast track a treatment, which is approved overseas. and we're just asking for, you know, to be fast-tracked and approved here so that we do have tools that we can battle the ticks.
7: He says those ticks are forcing producers to change management plans. With John Perkins, I'm Megan Grebner for Brownfield.
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14: Marshall. Mostly sunny for this Friday afternoon. 50% chance for a shower or thunderstorm. Temperature in the lower 90s. Partly cloudy tonight. 50% chance for showers. Perhaps a few thunderstorms after midnight. Low in the lower 70s. Mostly sunny on Saturday. 50% chance for a morning shower or thunderstorm. High in the lower 90s. And partly sunny. 50% chance for showers on Sunday with a high in the upper 80s. That's a look at your forecast on KMMO.
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17: Westwood One Sports presents this special tennis update. Doesn't seem to come easy for Coco Gauff at Wimbledon. A second straight three-set victory against Claire Liu. She blew three match points in the second set, but Coco prevailed 6-3, 6-7, 6-2. Arina Sabalenka won her match 4-4. Identical wins for Jessica Pegula and Naomi Osaka. For both, it was 6-1, 6-3. Pegula now has an All-American fourth-round match with 18-year-old Iva Jovic. She won in three sets. Next up for Osaka is a match against Sabalenka. Novak Djokovic ties Roger Federer's record for career Wimbledon victories with 105. He can surpass Federer when he plays a fourth-round match in a Grand Slam for the 71st time, the 17th time at Wimbledon. He won today in four sets over the Frenchman Arthur Rinderknecht. Yannick Sinner won in straight sets. Felix Auger-Aliassime has up a set on American Michael Zhang. John Stashower, Westwood One Sports.
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13: President Trump addresses the nation tonight. Elisa Brady, Fox News. He'll speak at Mount Rushmore.
14: Quite a day here in South Dakota, specifically Keystone, Rapid City area. Beautiful day, nice breeze. President Trump will speak at 8:30 local, 10:30 Eastern time. There are going to be flyovers, the new Air Force One B-52 bombers, F-16s, also Marine One. The president will speak, and then the big event, the fireworks.
13: Fox's David Spud at Mount Rushmore, where they haven't had fireworks since 2020 because of a fire risk in the Black Hills. The U.S. Interior Secretary says they have plans in place to monitor for and address any issues. Tall ships sailing to the Statue of Liberty, part of an international flotilla for the Sail Forth 250 event.
15: We're in New York Harbor. We just cruised down the East River, just went under the Brooklyn Bridge, just passing the Cunard Line, the Queen Mary II, and then off to our starboard side, we have the Pride of Baltimore, too.
13: Fox's Lucas Tomlinson on one of the many vessels gathering, also including U.S. warships. The main parade of ships up the Hudson River is tomorrow. But the Great American State Fair, on hold in D.C., shut down for several hours this afternoon because of extreme heat. A parade was canceled in Philadelphia.
16: And other events are starting to move indoors to keep people safe. The heat index, this is new, just reached 111 degrees for us. And that comes after yesterday became the fourth hottest day ever recorded in Philadelphia. So it's been a brutal stretch of heat as hundreds of thousands of tourists are in town to celebrate America's birthday in its birthplace.
13: Fox Weather's Katie Byrne in Philly. Just getting reports of a mall shooting in Michigan. Police in Dearborn responding to the Fairlane Town Center Mall. And they've just confirmed three people were shot, two have died, all three described as young adults. They say it appears it was not a random act of violence, but a fight that escalated with gunfire.

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1: Literally, they were on top of each other.
2: Neither ICE nor the U.S. Department of Homeland Security has commented, though in the past they've said the holding cells only house people for up to 72 hours, as the location is a processing office and not a detention center. In Miami, Eben Brown, Fox News.
3: An Airbnb ban is now in effect in the Chicago village of Arlington Heights. It's supposed to apply to shorter stays, under 30 days, but some are still posted.
4: Community member Devin Gray, who owns one rental property, says that raises questions about how the new ordinance is being enforced.
5: Nobody in town wants to turn Arlington Heights into a party town or a spring break destination or have the house across the street from them turn into a hotel. But we also believe that we should have the right to manage our properties as we choose.
4: Village leaders approved the ordinance after some residents raised concerns about noise, parties, and frequent turnover at certain properties.
3: That's Casey Cronus with Fox 32 in Chicago. At least two property owners have sued the village over the ban. The village mayor says they'll reconsider the ban if the Chicago Bears move to Arlington Heights. Just recapping that breaking news out of Dearborn, Michigan, where police responded to a mall shooting. They're confirming three gunshot victims. Two of them have died. And they say this was not a random act of violence, but a fight that began in the mall and escalated with gunfire. I'm Lisa Brady, Fox News.
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11: 3:06 on this Friday afternoon. Look at your forecast on KMMO. Well, we're looking at a mixture of clouds and sun around the area as we're looking at temperatures that are for the most part in the lower 90s right now. We're also looking at radar. We have a line of some showers and thunderstorms off to our northwest, roughly from around the Bremer area southward down toward the Richmond area right now. This is a line that back when it was around the St. Joseph area was much stronger. Looks like it might be showing signs of weakening, but the National Weather Service did put a statement out on this about 20 minutes ago, saying that folks in the path of this can expect 50-mile-per-hour winds and pea-sized hail. So nothing severe, no warnings, but the National Weather Service is watching this as it makes its way out of...

0: eastern and northeastern Ray County and moves into western Carroll County. The Ludlow area, the Norburn area will get in on this, and eventually communities such as Blue Mound, Bogard, and perhaps the Carrollton area getting in on the southern edge of this as it's continuing to move off to the east about 30 miles per hour. So we'll keep an eye on that. It is a 50-50 shot that you might get a shower or thunderstorm this afternoon. Otherwise, we're talking about temperatures that have been averaging in the lower 90s. Lows tonight will be in the lower 70s. We'll continue with a wind out of the south, 5 to 10 miles per hour. Mostly sunny day on Saturday outside of a 50% chance for morning showers and thunderstorms. Temperature tomorrow in the mid-90s, a southwest wind 5 to 10. And for Saturday night, mostly cloudy, 50% chance for showers and thunderstorms with a low temperature around 70 and a southwest wind around 5 becoming northwest after midnight. Partly sunny on Sunday with a 50% chance for showers, high in the upper 80s. And then Monday and Tuesday, both sunny days with highs in the lower 90s. Barometric pressure 30.03 right now, humidity 61%, wind out of the south 9, gusting up to 14. Currently 91 degrees at Chillicothe, it's 92 at Brookfield, 94 at Carrollton, and 92 degrees in Marshall at KMMO.
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0: Well, coming up in just a few minutes, some music from Russell Dickerson for you. We'll check local news at 3:30. Right now, we're heading back out one more day to Pyro City at the Marshall Junction there at I-70 and Highway 65, where you're going to find some great deals on things that go boom. And we have our own boomer out there at Pyro City, Seth Coburn. What's going on, Seth?
2: Oh, bite your tongue. You know, Russell Dickerson, one of my favorites, he's going to be out at the State Fair this year. I'm looking forward to that and all the great State Fair performances we've got coming. Today is, well, it is the big day. You know, there's a sign that hangs on across the ceiling when we walk in. It says, "Freedom deserves a show." I agree with that 100%. And there's no better place to build a show than right here at Pyro City and at the Marshall Junction. We're having a big to do. I mean, tomorrow's the big day. It's 250th anniversary of the birth of our country. We need to blow stuff up to celebrate that. I mean, come on, guys. We've got some great deals out here, including a Black Cat assortment pack. Normally, if you were to price these 19 to 20 items individually, it would be $75. In this pack, you're getting them all for $52. Plus, you're getting a 36-shot pack of Nitro, so we get those for free. You're getting $85 worth of fireworks for $52. Just come in, tell me that you heard us on the radio. You're going to get this great deal. I'm going to be working with a manager, but she's off doing manager things at the moment. She put out some fires, which is a good thing in a place like this. We don't want fires. This is some great deals on some great fireworks. And the thing I love most about here, you can walk in, you can pick up a box of fireworks, and you can scan the QR code. And you know what's going to happen? It's going to show you everything in that box up on a television screen right above you. It's incredible. You got to come out and check this out. They've got all kinds of deals, closeout sales, and it's all in their brand-new location at the Marshall Junction. They've been here for 41 years. It's a family-run company. The new manager, Alexa, she's Vince and Debbie, who have been running this place for 40 years. Now she's in charge, and we've got great deals. 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
4: 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Quick update, looking at radar, the line of storms and showers that I've been talking about. Fast several scans of radar showing this weakening rather quickly into just some moderate to heavy precipitation. A little bit of rumble of thunder from roughly just southeast to Bremer down toward the Norburn area back to the southwest near Henrietta. That's going to be northeast of Lexington. Some of the heaviest looks like it might be moving in on the Carrollton area before long, but again, looks like some of this is going to be weakening into what we would call a garden variety shower and thunderstorm. Well, even if it's raining on the outside, it's going to always be dry inside at Pyro City. That's because when you shop for fireworks at Pyro City, you are shopping inside in air-conditioned comfort. Isn't that right, Seth Coburn?
5: That is it. That was going to be my point, was not only is it dry, but it is air-conditioned, and that is more important with this heat we're going through right now. We are broadcasting live out at Pyro City at the Marshall Junction, and it is the day before the big day, 250th anniversary of our beloved country, and I'm going to say this throughout the show, freedom deserves a show, and this is the place to go if you're going to put on a show. They've got all kinds of great deals on Black Hat fireworks. They almost exclusively have Black Hat here. Our great deal, if you come in and tell me you heard it on the radio, you're going to get a packet or a combination of fireworks totaling, if you were buying them individually, $85, you're going to get it for $52. That includes the Black Hat 20-piece assortment pack and a 36-shot nitro pack. Those are going to be all going out the door for $52. All you got to do is come in and tell us you heard us on the radio. Now, I was hoping to have Alexa back for this this time around, but she's busy doing good manager stuff. At the good manager that she is, she'll be probably back with us next time. But they're open till 10 o'clock tonight. They want to press that. 10 o'clock tonight is where they're going to be here. They're going to be here tomorrow as well. And then tomorrow, that's it. So come on out and see them. Check out the great deals. You can check out all the fireworks. This is so cool. You can find the box that you want and just to make sure that it's what you want, barcode, and it shows up on a monitor right above you what you're buying. And it's absolutely incredible. They're family owned and operated, have been for 41 years. Vince and Debbie ran this place for 40 years, and now they're retiring, and they're leaving it off to their daughter, their granddaughter, Alexa, who is the new manager here, and she is incredible. All these people know their stuff. Just look for people in the Pyro Expert t-shirts, and then they will prove that t-shirt is no lie. They will help you find exactly what you're looking for our 250th birthday tomorrow night. You know, we got to blow some stuff up. That's what freedom is all about, and we got to do it tomorrow. Come on out and see us here at Pyro City, or, you know, it was formerly known as Marshall Fireworks. Now it's Pyro City, and we're in the new building, just opened up about a month and a half ago, I believe, and they're out here having a great time. We're out here having a great time. We're broadcasting live till 5 o'clock. Come out and see us. 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
8: 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At the World Cup, round of 32 action, the end of regulation in Texas, Australia and Egypt tied 1-1. The equalizer in this match, an Egypt own goal in the 56th minute. Neither side has ever won a knockout round game, Australia making its third knockout round appearance, Egypt its first. The winner of this match gets the winner of our next match in the round of 16. 6 p.m. Eastern tonight in Miami, it's Argentina, the reigning World Cup champions, versus Cape Verde. Argentina won all three group stage games. Cape Verde earned draws in all three. Tonight, 9:30 p.m. Eastern in Kansas City, Colombia versus Ghana for the right to meet Switzerland in the round of 16. I'm Phil Constantino, Westwood One Sports.
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1: Thank you. Good afternoon. The Johnson County Commission has appointed Destry Huff of Holden to serve as interim Western Commissioner following the passing of Commissioner Charlie Cavanaugh. I'll have more on that in other news right after. The Johnson County Commission has appointed Destry Huff of Holden to serve as interim Western Commissioner following the passing of Commissioner Charlie Cavanaugh. Huff previously served as Johnson County's Western Commissioner from 2005 to 2016. Commissioners say his years of experience and familiarity with county government make him well prepared to step back into the role during this transition. The appointment took effect July 1st and will continue until Governor Kehoe appoints someone to fill the vacancy permanently, which is expected later this year. Because of his previous service, Huff is already familiar with the county's roads and bridges, budgeting process, county facilities, and the day-to-day work of county government. The commission believes that experience will help keep projects moving forward and ensure county services continue without interruption. The Johnson County Commission says it remains committed to ensuring uninterrupted service to the residents of Johnson County and appreciates the public's continued support during this period of transition. The Missouri Department of Transportation's projects to improve intersections around Macon will see some new closures occur next week along U.S. Route 36. Beginning Monday, the northern part of the intersection with Kellogg Avenue will close, along with the deceleration lane from westbound Route 36. This work is expected to wrap up by Thursday, weather permitting. Beginning Wednesday, the southern half of the intersection, including the deceleration ramp from eastbound Route 36, will close, with its completion projected for Saturday, July 11th. The median crossover is slated to close Monday and will not reopen until July 14th. This is the latest step in a number of projects to improve intersections in Macon, including the interchange with U.S. Route 63, as well as the intersection between Route 63 and Briggs Drive. MoDOT expects to complete these projects all by November. The Glasgow School District Board of Education approved its proposed 2026-27 budget during its board meeting on Tuesday. The board finalized its 2025-26 budget on June 30th, with Superintendent Stacy Cotman saying the district was in a good financial place to end the fiscal year. She says it's a very different story for the next fiscal year, with the district having to deficit spend north of $90,000.
2: Preliminary budget for the 26-27, however, looks a little bit different. We are set to deficit spend around $91,000. That's mainly due to, you know, the funding, the uncertainty of all of that, and, you know, not increasing the state budget for schools.
1: The board also approved a bid for roof repair on several district buildings. Cotman says the damage was caused by storms reported earlier this year.
2: Our roof repair is due to the storm that hit our school on April 27th, and we weren't aware of the roof damage right away until we started getting rain, and then we were having leaks. And so we're going to get those areas fixed, and that should keep the water from coming back in. And then we also have some AC units that were blown over, and so we're going to get those replaced from the storm. And all of that is something that the insurance company is covering, so the district has to pay for it up front, but then we will get reimbursed.
1: Cotman estimates the cost of the roof repairs is around $160,000. The board's next meeting will be held at 7 p.m. Wednesday, August 12th. The board will also hold a tax rate hearing prior to regular session. You're listening to news on KMMO. I'm Austin Boland.
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7: 3:36 on this Friday afternoon. Look at your forecast on KMMO. While we're looking at sunshine here in the Marshall area, a little bit of clouds mixing in with that sun from time to time. And we are watching an area of showers and thunderstorms on radar, roughly from around the Tina area, down toward the Bogart area, and then down toward Carrollton, lined up right along 65 Highway there, north of Carrollton. That's where some of the heaviest rain is showing up there, just to the southwest of Tina. This earlier was much stronger, even had a statement put out from the National Weather Service about 50-mile-per-hour winds and pea-sized hail. This has since weakened considerably as it approached Carroll County, right now in central Carroll County. Eventually will be affecting communities such as the hail down to Bosworth area as it continues to march along. But this is really nothing more than what you might call a garden variety shower and thunderstorm making its way through. It's a 50% chance that you might get one of those showers and thunderstorms this afternoon, otherwise partly cloudy, and that continues into the evening and overnight hours. 50% chance for showers and thunderstorms again after midnight. Temperatures today in the low 90s on average, low tonight in the lower 70s. We'll have a wind out of the south, 5 to 10 miles per hour. For Independence Day, it'll be a mostly sunny day overall, outside of a 50% chance for morning showers and thunderstorms. Temperature tomorrow in the mid-90s, a southwest wind 5 to 10. Heat index values up to 105 in the afternoon tomorrow, and that extreme heat warning continues until 8 o'clock tomorrow night for all of the area. In terms of tomorrow night, 50% chance for showers and thunderstorms, otherwise mostly cloudy with a low around 70, southwest wind around 5, becoming northwest after midnight, and on Sunday, a partly sunny day, 50% chance for showers and a high in the upper 80s. Monday and Tuesday, both sunny days with temperatures back into the lower 90s. Barometric pressure 30.03 right now, relative humidity 60%, wind out of the southwest 9, gusting up to 14. Currently at Moberly, they're reporting 94 degrees. It is 94 at Salisbury, 93 at Brunswick, and 92 degrees in Marshall at KMMO.
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7: Well, coming up in a few minutes here on KMMO, it's our Friday edition of the Pet Patrol. A little bit later on, we'll get another update from Wimbledon on Westwood One. Top of the hour, latest national and international news headlines. Right now, we're heading back out to Pyro City at the Marshall Junction there at I-70 and Highway 65, where you're going to find great savings on things that go boom. Isn't that right, Seth Coburn?
11: Oh, that is right. We are out here with a whole lot of things that go boom. Starting to spread, of course, as we've been starting the other ones. Remember, freedom deserves a show, and this is the place to find the show material. That's the best way to put it. This is the largest fireworks location in the entire state of Missouri, except for one of their own. They have another one, and it's a little bit bigger. But this year, you guys are going with double the fireworks. Oh, by the way, this is Alexa. She's the manager here. We wrangled her down and got her to stand still for about 2 minutes. Now, you guys, last year you had the biggest sales, the largest sales in the state of Missouri. This year, you've doubled it.
12: Yes, because we have doubled the inventory in this building this year. So since we moved buildings, we've been able to get a lot more inventory in, and we are selling out of stuff fast, let me tell you.
11: I'm noticing that. Stuff's flying off the shelves like it's got wings. You guys, this is incredible. We got a great turnout today. You were telling me great day so far today?
12: Oh, yeah. We're having a wonderful day so far. Tons of people coming in that, you know, we love to see. We're chit-chatting with them all and also getting around to everybody to help them find exactly what they need and get them the products that they're looking for to have for the 250th. Yeah.
11: Now, you'll be doing that till 10 o'clock tonight, right?
12: Yes, we will be.
11: And then tomorrow?
12: Tomorrow, 8 a.m. to 10 p.m.
11: So if you need something to go boom to celebrate our 250th birthday, and who doesn't? I mean, I noticed a couple of my godfather's boxes over there have made their way out the door. So I'll say I sold those on the air. You know, we pushed people into those. But they've got all kinds, from large assortments to individual fireworks, anything and everything in between.
12: We would have anything you're looking for.
11: And that could be trouble with you if you're talking to me. But come on out and see. They've got sales. As a matter of fact, we've got a great package right here. We sold a few of them today. It is a Black Cat, like a sampler kit, kind of, sort of. It's 20 items, Black Cat, which is the best fireworks in the business. We got 20 of those. Now, normally, they would individually go for about $75. This combo pack goes for $52. But that's not just it. We're also throwing in a 36 nitro shot, and that's free. So you're going to get $85 worth of fireworks for $52. Just come in and say, hey, we heard you on the radio. A few people have done that today. We've had a few of them fly out the door. We've got a few left, so come on out and help us clean out these specials we've got on and help them. Let's just clean the shelves out today.
12: I would love to clean the shelves out, but we got to have fireworks for tomorrow. So
11: you don't have more in the back?
12: Oh, we have more in the back.
11: Okay, so come on out. We're going to clean out the shelves today so they can restock them in the morning. We're out here broadcasting, having a great time. We'll be here till 5 o'clock. Come by, say hi, get great deals on fireworks. And we are broadcasting live till 5 o'clock on Real Radio KMMO.
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1: Process.
7: Partly cloudy for the rest of this Friday afternoon and into the evening and overnight hours. 50% chance for showers and thunderstorms. We go from temperatures today in the lower 90s to lows tonight in the lower 70s. Mostly sunny on Saturday, outside of a 50% chance for morning showers and thunderstorms. Temperature tomorrow in the mid 90s. Then partly sunny, 50% chance for showers on Sunday with a high in the upper 80s. That's a look at your forecast on KMMO.

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3: Westwood One Sports presents this special tennis update. Arena Sabalenka and Coco Gauff are playing at Wimbledon simultaneously. It looked like they'd both win in straight sets. Sabalenka did. Gauff did not. She blew three match points in the second set, but she still beat Claire Liu in three.
4: I think I'm not playing like my best tennis. I think today that serve as well as I did my last match, but yeah, I definitely feel more confident after the last few matches. Both the opponents I played were high level players and very good grass court players.
3: Jessica Pegula and Naomi Osaka both won their matches by the same score of 6-1 and 6-3. Novak Djokovic's win today, his 105th at Wimbledon, that ties it with Roger Federer for the most ever. Yannick Sinner also into the fourth round, but not Daniil Medvedev and not American Tommy Paul. He won the first set, dropped the next three with Hubert Hurkacz. Felix Auger-Aliassime with an easy win. John Stashower, Westwood One Sports.
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2: KMMO Marshall, 92 degrees at 4 o'clock.
3: A deadly day at the mall in Michigan. I'm Lisa Brady, Fox News. Three people were shot and two have died after a fight at the Fairlane Town Center Mall in Dearborn. Police Chief Isha Shaheen says this does not appear to be random violence.
4: Between two parties that knew each other here at the mall, and a fight began to escalate in gunfire. It appears that both parties had firearms. We have a number of the people involved at the station, and we're interviewing them to better understand what led to this escalation.
3: Police say the two killed and one injured are all young adults. On the National Mall in D.C., the Great American State Fair scheduled to reopen at this hour after being shut down for several hours this afternoon because of triple-digit heat, which has broken records from the Midwest to the East.
5: We have excessive heat warnings that are not only in effect for today, but the National Weather Service was like, listen, looking at Independence Day tomorrow, it's going to be hot, sticky, humid once again.
3: Fox Weather's Michael Estime in D.C. President Trump will address the nation tonight from Mount Rushmore, wrapping up a visit to the Dakotas, also reportedly meeting with top advisors after holding a call with Israeli Prime Minister Benjamin Netanyahu.
6: This Netanyahu call comes at a very interesting time. It's after a couple weeks of President Trump telling anybody who asks that he thinks Netanyahu has no common sense for the way that he has been handling the war, Israel's war with Hezbollah in Lebanon. But it sounds like this call was perfectly pleasant. According to the Prime Minister's office, during the conversation, the Prime Minister said that the United States is a guarantor of global freedom and that Israel greatly values the close relationship between the two nations. Prime Minister Netanyahu and President Trump agreed to meet soon in the United States.
3: Fox's Peter Ducey at the White House. Peace talks with Iran on hold temporarily because of public funeral events lasting several days for the former supreme leader who was killed on the first day of the conflict with Iran back in February. 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
1: George W. and First Lady Laura Bush and Ukraine's President Volodymyr Zelensky. Jessica Rosenthal, Fox News.
2: A wedding celebration expected to begin at this hour in Madison Square Garden for Taylor Swift and Travis Kelce, who may or may not be married already.
3: This pair has gone to great lengths to protect their high-profile guests, which, by the way, are rolling in here behind me in these black SUVs with tinted windows. Also today, we saw some black privacy screens go up near the arena next to a white tent that has been used for these SUVs to pull into. We're told the inside has been transformed into a garden-like area.
2: Fox's CB Cotton, the couple not confirming any plans or reports of a private ceremony already held somewhere else. I'm Lisa Brady, Fox News.
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6: Boyer. 4:06 on a Friday afternoon, a look at your forecast on KMMO. Well, we're looking at sunshine around a good part of the area, although some of you might be dealing with some clouds. Some of you might also be dealing with some rain. We have a few pockets of some light to moderate precipitation. This is what was left over from a line of storms that moved into northwest Missouri and continued to move in toward the Carrollton area and gradually dissipate and continues to dissipate as it continues to move off to the east. Now just some rain showers to the northwest of DeWitt, say between DeWitt and Bosworth there. Maybe a pretty good rain shower there. Might even have a little rumble of thunder mixing in with it, but nothing severe. Just a rain shower that is continuing to move off to the east, about 25 miles per hour. We also have another cell that is going to be to the northwest of Windsor. That is a small cell with some moderate to heavy precipitation. Again, just your garden variety shower and thunderstorm there. It's a 50% chance that you might get one of those showers and thunderstorms this afternoon, otherwise partly cloudy, and that chance for showers and thunderstorms will return again after midnight tonight, 50% chance for precipitation. Temperature-wise, today we've been averaging in the lower 90s, lows tonight in the lower 70s, and that wind continues out of the south, 5 to 10 miles per hour. Independence Day will be a mostly sunny day overall, but we do have a 50% chance for morning showers and thunderstorms. Temperature tomorrow in the mid-90s, wind out of the southwest 5 to 10. Heat index values in the afternoon up to 105 degrees. And of course, we have that extreme heat warning that continues until 8 o'clock tomorrow night for all of the area. For tomorrow night, mostly cloudy with a 50% chance for showers and thunderstorms, low around 70 and a southwest wind around 5, becoming northwest after midnight.

0: Partly sunny on Sunday with a 50% chance for showers, high in the upper 80s, and then Monday and Tuesday, both sunny days with highs each day in the lower 90s. Barometric pressure 30 inches even right now, relative humidity 57%, wind out of the southwest 9, gusting up to 14. Currently, we have 93 degrees at Fayette, 97, it says, at Glasgow, 91 at Slater, and with a heat index reading of 98 degrees, we have 92 degrees on our thermometer in Marshall at KMMO.
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0: Oh, you have some Tucker Wetmore coming your way in just a few minutes and local news at 4:30. Right now, we're heading back out to Pyro City at the Marshall Junction, I-70 Highway 65 there, where you'll find savings on fireworks. What's going on there, Seth Coburn?
5: Well, hopefully you're looking for fireworks if you hear, come here, because it's got fireworks right in the name. We're broadcasting live from Pyro City, Marshall Fireworks at the Marshall Junction, and it is the day before the 250th anniversary of our country. Let's say that today's remote, the theme is Freedom Deserves a Show. And if you're going to put on a show, here's the place to be. Joining me now is Alexa, who is the brand new manager here at Pyro City.
6: How's it going? And I completely agree. Freedom does deserve a show. If you come in here, our employees here will help you pick out the best show for you.
5: And I was just impressed. I was watching several of your employees working with customers and directing them exactly to what they're looking for. They may not even know exactly what they're looking for. They help them find it.
6: Absolutely. We really strive to make sure we know what every product in the store does, where it's located. And if you ask somebody and they don't know, they will find somebody who does know for you. We will point you to exactly what you need. We'll ask you questions about what kind of things you're looking for, and we'll get you exactly what you need.
5: The back of their shirts say Pyro Expert, and they mean it. They know their stuff here. It is just all kinds of great. We got a great deal right now. If you come in and tell us, hey, we heard you on the radio fumbling and bumbling your way through this remote, we're gonna hook you up with a special deal. It's a Black Cat assortment pack. It's about 20 items in that pack. Normally, if you buy them individually, it's $75. Today, $52. But that's not it. We're going to put some more in there with it. We're going to give you a 36-shot nitro assortment to blow things up with. It's going to be a great time. This is the 250th anniversary of our country. And if you're going to celebrate, you might as well do it right by coming over here to Pyro City.
6: We have Black Cat fireworks, which are the best in the business, and we promise we'll hook you up good.
5: All right. Come on out and see them. Come out and see me. We'll hook you up with this great Black Hat assortment package, plus the Nitro packs. We'll get you on those. We're going to get you out of here ready for an incredible 4th of July celebration. And I don't know what you guys are planning, but I my plans have changed after being here for a couple of days. I've found some stuff to make things go boom, and I'm looking forward to July 4th. And hopefully you're all out there going to have a great time. Play it safe, play it smart, play it sane, and have a great time. But we want to have you back here on Monday morning when we come back for the morning show at 5:30. I'm broadcasting live today till 5 o'clock here at Pyro City at the Marshall Junction on Real Radio KMMO.
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1: 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All coming up this hour here on KMMO. And going on right now at the Marshall Junction is big savings on fireworks. And you can get in on that right now when you head to Pyro City. What's going on there, Seth Coburn?
3: Well, as the song says, right here, right now, freedom deserves a show, and that's what we're out here celebrating. 250 years of American freedom, and what a better way to celebrate it than to blow stuff up. That's my motto, at least. We're out here. We got Alexa, the manager out here at Pyro City, joining us. This is definitely a family operation. I've been watching you run around this place all afternoon long. I've seen you on the registers. I've seen you helping customers out there. I've seen you helping people at the other registers. And I just saw you on Baby Patrol. You do it all.
4: Yes, we do it all. And we appreciate all of our customers that come in. That specific one there where I was on baby duty, that's my cousin's little boy. He turned 1 year old today. So I was on baby duty for a little bit there.
3: What's his name?
4: Kai.
3: Kai, happy birthday. Happy first birthday to Kai celebrating with us out here. You guys need to come out here, too, because we got some great deals, but you have to be here to get them. And we're only here till 5 o'clock. The big one of the day is the Black Cat Assortment Package. 20 firework package, $75 total if you buy them all individually. 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So you're going to be getting $85 worth of firework for $52. Just come out here, told us you heard us on the radio, and they will take care of us. Now, you guys are going to be open tonight till 10 o'clock, and then tomorrow from 8 to 10?
4: Yes, 8 a.m. to 10 p.m. Today and tomorrow. We do also have pyro scans that you can take any firework in the store up to and watch a video on what it does.
3: These things are awesome. All you got to do is scan the QR for code. Thank you. I'm an old guy. I have trouble with those words. The QR code. And it shows up on the monitor right up above you. It is so cool. It's going to show you everything in that box that you just scanned. It's going to show you exactly what it does.
4: Yes, it's a wonderful tool. That way you know you will enjoy that firework before you purchase it.
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4: 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If that firework does not work for you or if it messes up, you come bring it back to us and we will give you a refund.
3: So if it don't go boom, you're going to give them one that does go boom.
4: Yes. We make sure it goes boom.
3: All right. And that's what we're out here for. We're looking for things that go boom. Come on out and join us. We're broadcasting live till 5 o'clock at Pyro City at the Marshall Junction on Real Radio KMMO.
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10: Westwood One Sports presents this World Soccer Update. I'm Phil Constantino. A final in Texas in the World Cup round of 32. Australia and Egypt play 1-1 through extra time. Egypt advances, winning the penalty shootout 4-2. Australia manager Tony Popovich, he subbed on goalkeeper Matthew Ryan in the final minutes of extra time for the shootout. The veteran in his fourth World Cup, making his first appearance of this World Cup, did not make a single stop in PKs. Egypt earns its first ever World Cup knockout round win. They'll play the winner of our next match in the round of 16. Up next today, it's Argentina versus Cape Verde, 6 p.m. Eastern in Miami. Later tonight, the final game of the round of 32, 9:30 p.m. Eastern in Kansas City, Colombia versus Ghana. I'm Phil Constantino, Westwood One Sports.
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16: For 30, partly cloudy, 93 degrees. 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
17: Thank you and good afternoon. The Johnson County Commission has appointed Destry Huff of Holden to serve as interim Western Commissioner following the passing of Commissioner Charlie Cavanaugh. I'll have more on that and other news right after this.
18: Missouri Net News, I'm Ashley Byrd. Missouri Congressman Jason Smith is the chair of the very powerful House Ways and Means Committee in Congress. And during a hearing this week, he questioned whether taxpayers are getting a fair deal when it comes to pro sports stadiums. He pointed to the Chiefs' move to Kansas.
19: Different cities, this decision being made based on where the team can extract the most taxpayer dollars reflects their C-suite leadership are more loyal to their bottom line.
18: Chiefs counter that the new construction phase in Kansas alone will bring $8.2 billion in positive impact. Some fireworks displayed canceled in Missouri. Matt Pilger has this.
20: The Mexico Noon Lions Club says its annual fireworks show is off after learning its longtime supplier could not provide the display. Similar cancellations and postponements have also affected celebrations in Osage Beach and Camdenton in central Missouri.
18: This is Missouri Net.
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17: The Johnson County Commission has appointed Destry Huff of Holden to serve as interim Western Commissioner following the passing of Commissioner Charlie Cavanaugh. Huff previously served as Johnson County's Western Commissioner from 2005 to 2016. Commissioners say his years of experience and familiarity with county government make him well prepared to step back into the role during this transition. The appointment took effect July 1st and will continue until Governor Kehoe appoints someone to fill the vacancy permanently, which is expected later this year. Because of his previous service, Huff is already familiar with the county's roads and bridges, budgeting process, county facilities, and the day-to-day work of county government. The commission believes that experience will help keep projects moving forward and ensure county services continue without interruption. The Johnson County Commission says it remains committed to ensuring uninterrupted service to the residents of Johnson County and appreciates the public's continued support during this period of transition. The Missouri Department of Transportation's projects to improve intersections around Macon will see some new closures occur next week along U.S. Route 36. Beginning Monday, the northern part of the intersection with Kellogg Avenue will close, along with the deceleration lane from westbound Route 36. This work is expected to wrap up by Thursday, weather permitting. Beginning Wednesday, the southern half of the intersection, including the deceleration ramp from eastbound Route 36, will close, with its completion projected for Saturday, July 11th. The median crossover is slated to close Monday and will not reopen until July 14th. This is the latest step in a number of projects to improve intersections in Macon, including the interchange with U.S. Route 63, as well as the intersection between Route 63 and Briggs Drive. MoDOT expects to complete these projects all by November. The Glasgow School District Board of Education approved its proposed 2026-27 budget during its board meeting on Tuesday. The board finalized its 2025-26 budget on June 30th, with Superintendent Stacy Cotman saying the district was in a good financial place to end the fiscal year. She says it's a very different story for the next fiscal year, with the district having to deficit spend north of $90,000.
2: Preliminary budget for the 26-27, however, looks a little bit different. We are set to deficit spend around $91,000. That's mainly due to, you know, the funding, the uncertainty of all of that, and, you know, not increasing the state budget for schools.
17: The board also approved a bid for roof repair on several district buildings. Cotman says the damage was caused by storms reported earlier this year.
2: Our roof repair is due to the storm that hit our school on April 27th, and we weren't aware of the roof damage right away until we started getting rain, and then we were having leaks. And so we're going to get those areas fixed, and that should keep the water from coming back in. And then we also have some AC units that were blown over, and so we're going to get those replaced from the storm. And all of that is something that the insurance company is covering, so the district has to pay for it up front, but then we will get reimbursed.
17: Cotman estimates the cost of the roof repairs is around $160,000. The board's next meeting will be held at 7 p.m. Wednesday, August 12th. The board will also hold a tax rate hearing prior to regular session. You're listening to news on KMMO. I'm Austin Bolin.
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16: It is 4:36 now on this Friday afternoon. A look at your forecast on KMMO. Well, we're looking at sunshine for the most part. There are a few clouds scattered about here and there. Temperatures that are in the lower 90s for the most part. We will continue with a partly cloudy sky through the evening and overnight hours. We have a 50% chance for showers and thunderstorms through the afternoon and then again after midnight tonight. Low temperature expected to be in the lower 70s. We'll have a wind out of the south 5 to 10 miles per hour. Independence Day will be a mostly sunny day. We have a 50% chance for morning showers and thunderstorms, high in the mid-90s and a southwest wind 5 to 10. Afternoon heat index values up to 105 in the afternoon, and that will leave us with an extreme heat warning that remains in effect until 8 o'clock tomorrow night for all of the area. We have a 50% chance for showers and thunderstorms Saturday night, otherwise a mostly cloudy night with a low around 70 and a southwest wind around 5 becoming northwest after midnight. Sunday, partly sunny with a 50% chance for showers, high in the upper 80s, and Monday and Tuesday, both sunny days with highs each day in the lower 90s. Barometric pressure 29.97 right now. Relative humidity 57%. Wind out of the south-southwest 9, gusting up to 16. Currently at Columbia, it's 92 degrees. We have 93 degrees at Boonville, 95 degrees at Blackwater, and with a heat index of 99 degrees, 93 on our thermometer in Marshall at KMMO.
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0: Penny Loveless on Real Radio KMMO on a Friday afternoon. Sports Q&A coming your way in just a few minutes. First, we're heading back out one more time to Pyro City, where you can find big savings on things that go boom. What have you picked up so far, Seth Coburn?
1: Quite a few things that go boom. It's going to be an interesting 4th of July around the Coburn House, I tell you that. We are out here broadcasting live till 5 o'clock. This is our final go-round. Joining us from Pyro City here at the Marshall Junction is Alexa, the brand-new manager. Thank you for joining us, and thank you for having us out here.
2: Absolutely. We love having you out here, seeing the craziness that we deal with every year.
1: Now, we were just talking a couple minutes ago. I saw a prime example of what we've been talking about the whole day, about this great customer service that you guys have here. I saw people running out to help a customer who really didn't want sure what he wanted, but they found it for him.
2: Yes, he was looking for missile bases is what he was looking for. Yeah.
1: And that's how they are here. You come in, you tell them kind of what you want, they're going to find exactly what you want. And it's guaranteed to go boom, because if one of these fireworks doesn't work properly,
2: we have a 100% guarantee.
1: Right. And it's perfect for the 4th of July. It is our 250th anniversary as a country. And as we've been saying all throughout this remote, freedom deserves a show, and no better place to put that show on than right here at Pyro City.
2: We have the best fireworks for you. Black Cat is the best fireworks in the business. Again, we have that 100% guarantee on those fireworks for you. And we also have wonderful staff who will help you out with whatever you are looking for.
1: Plus, you got this added thing that I'm absolutely loving. I'm going to keep coming back here because I just love watching the fireworks. It's called the Pyro Scan monitors. And what you do is you come in, you scan the QR code on the box, and it goes up onto the monitor right above you. It shows you exactly what it's going to look like, what you're buying in that box.
2: Yes, I love that as a tool for buying and selling. For the people who are showing you the fireworks, they can make sure it's something that you actually want. And for the people buying it, you can make sure that that firework is a firework that you will enjoy before you put money for it.
1: Exactly. And, this time of the year, and also with the way the economy is right now, every cent counts. And you guys are helping us out. I mean, you got right over here the Godfather assortment package. Last year, this sold for $849.99. This year, $699.99. And this has everything. This is the big box set. And, I'm trying to talk certain people into it, but I'm not sure here yet, but I'm trying.
2: It takes a certain customer who wants that. We see customers who just want certain items, and some people who really want something like the Godfather. We make sure that we point you towards exactly what is best for you specifically.
1: Excellent. And they know, because they've been doing this at this location or right around this general area for 41 years. First with your grandparents, Vince and Debbie, and now you're taking over to carry on in this brand new location.
2: Yes, my grandparents definitely paved the way for this. They put in many, many years of blood, sweat, and tears in this, and I hope to do the same.
1: Now, last year you guys sold the largest amount of fireworks in the Midwest. This year you doubled your inventory, looking to double that number.
2: Absolutely, we did. With this new building, we've been able to have double the inventory in here, and it's been wonderful. We got some amazing fireworks that I didn't even know they could do that.
1: Well, we wish everybody a happy 4th of July. We want it to play. Want you to be safe, sane, and just come back all together on Monday and join us for the morning show. And come out here and see them at Pyro City.
2: We will be open from 8 a.m. to 10 p.m.
1: All right, so come on out and see them. Get some great deals, including, and this is, I just got approval for this. We have got our combo packs, or 20 assortment packs, I'm sorry, the Pyro Pack, Black Cat Fireworks. Normally $75 if you would buy these things individually, $52. But that's not just it. We got a pack, a 36-shot nitro pack we're throwing in for free. So you're going to get $85 for the fireworks for $52. And all you got to do is come in and tell them that you heard it on the radio. We've got 5 radio specials left. We've got to sell all these. If I don't sell these, I don't get paid. So, now let's go ahead and get them. If you just come in, and you can come in tonight, can they come in tomorrow?
2: We still have them.
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1: 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Thank you for having us. 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
0: Well, it's time once again for our daily installment of Sports Q&A here on KMMO, brought to you by our good friends at Viking Athletic Goods on the square downtown Marshall. Austin Boland joining me once again. Austin, are you ready for the fourth? I have to push your button.
8: Yeah, I am. I'm ready for the weekend. How about you?
0: I am. I am ready for some quiet time inside of air conditioning.
8: Yeah.
0: I'm not one of those that you'll find outdoors trying to beat the heat this weekend.
8: Well, luckily for the 4th of July, all the fun stuff happens when it gets dark outside, so yeah. You can enjoy some fireworks when it's nice and cool.
0: Yeah, yeah, that's true. That's true. And maybe we'll just get, hopefully, now this warning ends 8 o'clock Saturday night. That's right in time for this fireworks, so there you go. Let's hope they don't extend it.
8: That's right.
0: Yeah. Well, we are talking Wimbledon this week on Sports Q&A, and another Sports Q&A. This is a bit of history. It's also a bit of trivia. And the first caller in with the correct answer to our Sports Q&A question, getting today's Sports Q&A t-shirt. What company has provided every tennis ball for the Wimbledon Championship since 1902? Is it A, Wilson, B, Penn, C, Prince, or D, Slazenger? Again, what company has provided every tennis ball for the Wimbledon Championship since 1902? Is it A, Wilson, B, Penn, C, Prince, or D, Slazenger? 886-5666, toll free 800-727-5666. First one in with the correct answer to our Sports Q&A question, getting today's Sports Q&A t-shirt. And now a sports brought to you by Viking Athletic Goods, here's Austin Boland.
8: A limited use of video replay will come to the Mississaugomi Showdown next March. The Mission Board of Directors voted in June to authorize its use next season, following implementation last year at the 7 state football championship games. Communications Director Andrew Kaufman says officials will have specific instances where they can turn to video review.
9: It's pretty limited, and what we can do just allows the use of replay to determine whether a basket is scored at the expiration of time in the fourth quarter or any overtime period, or if the basket is a two-pointer or a three-point basket. So just those specific situations, and we'll only be using this at the Show Me Showdown, which will be the semifinals, the championships, and the third-place games that we'll have over at Mizzou Arena this coming March.
8: Another recommendation from basketball coaches that the Mischel Board approved was an expanded use of the shot clock.
9: Approved the use of the 35-second shot clock in preseason jamborees involving varsity teams, and so that expands the current allowance beyond the regular season varsity tournaments and shootout-style events. So that's, I guess, the next step towards providing more allowances here. They're also adding a provision allowing tournaments or shootouts that utilize a secondary facility without a shot clock. So if you have a tournament or shootout that has two facilities, one has a shot clock, one does not, just to allow if both teams or all the participating teams assigned to the secondary facility to agree to play without the shot clocks, just so it doesn't limit these tournaments that have two facilities, one with, one without.
8: Misha's board of directors also certified the results of the 2026 annual ballot, which saw member schools adopt 11 bylaw changes. These changes include allowing tennis teams to compete in a preseason jamboree, allowing dance teams to compete in 7 contests per season instead of 5, and eliminating the start time restriction on speech and debate tournaments. The board also changed how Scholar Bowl counts their regular season events, switching to a maximum of 20 calendar dates from specific limits on tournaments and duels. That's a look at sports this hour on KMMO. I'm Austin Boland.
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7: All
0: right, Austin Boland, what company has provided every tennis ball for the Wimbledon Championship since 1902? Is it Wilson, Penn, Prince, or Schlesinger?
8: Well, I believe the answer to this is Schlesinger. I believe they have a partnership with Wimbledon, and they've had so for over 100 years now for all of the official balls for the Wimbledon tournament. So I'm going to go with Schlesinger on this.
0: Yeah, you got it. They provided every tennis ball for the Wimbledon Championship since 1902. The original balls were actually hand-sewn. Today, Dunlop Schlesinger accounts for about a fifth of the 240 million tennis balls made each year.
8: Wow.
0: So there you go. Quite a few tennis balls.
8: Yeah, more and more balls keep being made. I wonder what happens to all the old ones.
0: Well, you know, I was thinking that myself. I don't know wonder if they are sort of awarded to the winner of each match, perhaps,
8: yeah,
0: as a keepsake. That would be a good use for it. I think it's kind of like a lot of sports, you know. I'm not sure they can use the same ball for more than one match. I'm sure they don't. So, yeah, that would be a fitting use for a ball. You know, the winner of the match has a keepsake to take home.
8: Yeah, or maybe they get recycled and, you know, put back to the plant and remade into new balls.
0: That could be true also.
8: Yeah.
0: That might be a sports Q&A question someday.
8: Yeah.
0: Yeah. All right. Well, good job, Austin Boland, and good job, Andy Jones of Glasgow, our first caller in with the correct answer to our sports Q&A question. So Andy has that sports Q&A t-shirt. Congratulations. And we'll do it again on Monday. You have a happy 4th, my friend.
8: You as well, John.
0: We play Sports Q&A weekday afternoons 4:45 here on KMMO.
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11: Westwood One Sports presents this special tennis update. A couple of days ago in the second round at Wimbledon, Coco Gauff nearly lost 2 points from defeat, got to a third set tiebreaker, fell behind there, still rallied to win, was hoping for probably a more routine third round victory against fellow American Claire Liu. Gauff won the first set, had 3 match points in the second, lost the set in a tiebreaker, but she did win 6-2 in the third. Straight sets for Aryna Sabalenka, the top seed. Also, Jessica Pegula and Naomi Osaka, a 3-set win for 18-year-old American Iva Jovic. She'll now play Pegula in the fourth round. Osaka, in her first Wimbledon fourth round, will try to upset Sabalenka. Jannik Sinner won in three sets. Novak Djokovic in four. Felix Auger-Aliassime, the Canadian, seeded third. A straight set win over American Michael Zhang was a two-time NCAA champion at Columbia. With this tennis update, John Stashower, Westwood One Sports.
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21: Scorching heat rewrites some of America's 250 celebration plans. I'm Tom Graham, Fox News. One city hardest hit, Philadelphia, where it's a dangerous 101 degrees.
22: It's kind of surprising what we're seeing. You're seeing a lot of grass, a lot of lawn in front of Independence Hall. This, well, I would have expected to be packed with people, but a lot of them are ducking for cover inside. There's long lines of people trying to find that air conditioning. So all these folks are waiting to go see the Liberty Bell and get a few minutes of AC. Though some people are still embracing the conditions. You can hear some live music right now. We had a band. So they started at 3. They said, I heard them say on the mic, they were told, you might have to cancel. And they said, no, we're going to go on as planned. So here they are.
21: Fox Weather's Katie Byrne in Philly. In New York City, the extreme heat causing equipment problems, prompting Con Edison to shut off power to about 10,000 people in Queens. A series of tall ships making their way down the East River in New York City. Fox's Lucas Tomlinson is aboard one of them.
23: It is great to be out on the water. I had the good fortune of coming alongside the USS Kearsarge, my classmate from Annapolis. I hailed her on VHF Channel 6-8. We had a great chat. It's good to catch up. There's other warships. We have the USS Nitsa, guided missile destroyer. USS Nimitz, the oldest aircraft carrier still in commission, is here. Well, the vice president will be going out there to give remarks tomorrow. Tomorrow's about the warships. Today's about the tall ships.
21: In Michigan, shots fired inside a mall in Dearborn, sending those inside running for cover. The police chief, Isha Shaheen, says officers quickly responded.
1: Upon their arrival, they discovered three gunshot victims here at Fairlane Mall. They immediately started rendering aid to those three gunshot victims. Two of them have passed away.
21: Police say the shooting happened during a fight between two groups of young people. Officers evacuated the mall and plan to keep it closed. America's listening to Fox News.
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21: President Trump reportedly meeting with top advisors after wrapping up a phone call with Israeli Prime Minister Benjamin Netanyahu. Fox's Peter Doocy's at the White House.
4: This Netanyahu call comes at a very interesting time. It's after a couple weeks of President Trump telling anybody who asks

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7: 5:07 on a Friday afternoon, where we're looking at sunshine around the area. That sun is somewhat obscured by some clouds here and there. We did have some rain earlier this afternoon, some line of showers and thunderstorms that made its way out of northwest Missouri, made its way through Carroll County and off into Sheridan County before it dissipated. Right now, radar is completely clear around the area. Nonetheless, we'll continue with a partly cloudy sky through the evening, and then overnight tonight, there's a 50% chance for showers and thunderstorms after midnight. We'll have temperatures tonight in the lower 70s after a high today in Marshall of 93 degrees. Independence Day will be mostly sunny, along with a 50% chance for morning showers and thunderstorms. Temperature in the mid-90s and a southwest wind 5 to 10 miles per hour. Saturday night, mostly cloudy, with a 50% chance for showers and thunderstorms. We'll have a low temperature around 70 and a southwest wind around 5, becoming northwest after midnight, and then a partly sunny day on Sunday with a 50% chance for showers and a high in the upper 80s. Looking ahead to Monday and Tuesday, both sunny days with a high in the lower 90s. Our barometric pressure at 29.94 right now, relative humidity 56%, wind out of the southwest 10, gusting up to 16, 95 right now at Tipton, 92 at Pilot Grove, 92 as well at Sedalia, and 91 degrees in Marshall at KMMO.
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3: Partly cloudy for the rest of this Friday afternoon and into the evening and overnight hours. 50% chance for showers and thunderstorms. We go from temperatures today in the lower 90s to lows tonight in the lower 70s. Mostly sunny on Saturday, outside of a 50% chance for morning showers and thunderstorms. Temperature tomorrow in the mid-90s. Then partly sunny, 50% chance for showers on Sunday with a high in the upper 80s. That's a look at your forecast on
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6: 5:30, mostly sunny, 91 degrees. 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
7: Thank you and good afternoon. A moped overturned on a Morgan County roadway last night, sending a Gravois Mills woman to the hospital. I'll have more on that in other news right after this.
8: Missouri Net News. I'm Sue Danielson. More than 200 wanted felons will be behind bars this holiday weekend after a joint law enforcement effort involving Missouri and Illinois. St. Louis-based U.S. Marshal Stephen Lewis.
9: The U.S. Marshal Service is uniquely positioned to safely execute these warrants. They're taking some of the most dangerous people in our country off the streets every single day.
8: Marshals also recovered two missing children in Missouri. Expect to see extra traffic and extra troopers over the holiday weekend. There were 13 traffic deaths in the state over last year's July 4th holiday time period. A cold front is expected to arrive Sunday, but today and tomorrow will still be very warm. Hot temperatures and triple-digit heat indices. Staff at a Missouri cave have noticed more visitors during this heat wave. Sandy Shago of Onondaga Cave State Park says everyone wants relief.
10: And they're hot, and they think, hey, let's go in a 57-degree cave.
8: The state park is near Leesburg, 80 miles southwest of St. Louis. Missouri Net News.
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7: A moped overturned on a Morgan County roadway last night, sending a Gravois Mills woman to the hospital. The Missouri State Highway Patrol says the 60-year-old woman suffered a moderate injury after her moped went off the southbound lane of Valley Road just before 8 p.m. She was taken to a Lake Ozark hospital. Troopers say she had not been wearing the proper safety gear at the time of the crash. Pettis County Presiding Commissioner Bill Taylor tells KMMO News that he and his colleagues are taking a different approach to a proposed expansion of the Central Missouri landfill outside Sedalia. Commissioners were among the local leaders present at Wednesday's informational meeting hosted by the Missouri Department of Natural Resources, where residents were able to learn and ask questions about GFL's initial plans to bring online 71 acres adjacent to their current facility on Oak Grove Road. Taylor says the commission is approaching GFL's plans differently than a planned landfill outside Lamont that DNR recently issued a construction permit for.
13: GFL, they're treating it as an expansion permit. It is across the creek, so and it's treated the same way. But when the ordinance was written in 2022, they own this property. They've been using the property as a borrow area. They bring dirt across to cover the landfill regularly of a night. And we've interpreted the ordinance that anything they own prior to it was exempt. So that's why we're not fought them on this expansion, because it is part of the existing property they own when the ordinance was written.
7: Taylor adds that while the commission is aiming to prevent Pettis County from becoming, quote, the trash capital of the U.S., they believe their ordinance does not apply to the acreage that was already owned by GFL. Pettis County's ordinance concerning solid waste facilities was challenged in court by Presidio Environmental, who seek to establish a new solid waste management facility on Buckley Road east of Lamont. Four key provisions of the ordinance were struck down by a Montauk County judge last fall, with his ruling taking effect in May. However, commissioners enacted amendments last month that they say will survive further court challenges, and have also filed an appeal against DNR's construction permit with the state's Administrative Hearing Commission. No formal presentations were made at DNR's meeting on Wednesday. A timeline presented anticipates that the application and review process for GFL to receive a construction permit could take 3 years. The judge hearing the Saline County Assessor's lawsuit challenging the county's classification will allow additional time for defendants to file a response to her request for summary judgment. During a motion hearing Thursday morning in Saline County Circuit Court, Senior Judge Robert Kaufman directed attorneys to file responses no later than July 19th. It's the latest development in Assessor Jessica Adcock Goodman's lawsuit against the Saline County Commission, challenging the funding levels for her office by seeking to have Saline County designated a third-class county instead of fourth-class, where the county has operated since 1989. Goodman's attorney, Richard Hicks, filed a motion last month seeking a summary judgment that declares that Saline County has been a third-class county since 2021, claiming that the county's assessed valuations from 2016 to 2020 were under $600 million, the threshold that allows Saline and three other neighboring counties to remain in the fourth class. In response, attorneys for the commission requested a stay until August 28th in anticipation of a bill passed by the General Assembly concerning county classification becoming law. In his argument at Thursday morning's proceedings, attorney Peter Rutgers said that House Bill 1825, which awaits action from Governor Mike Kehoe, would prevent any reclassification of a fourth-class county to third-class until 2031, thereby making the lawsuit moot. After 30 minutes of arguments, Kaufman extended the deadline for responses to Hicks's motion to July 19th, noting that the new deadline is after the last date that Kehoe can either sign legislation into law or veto it. The next hearing date has not yet been set. 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I'm Austin Bolin.
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7: Memorial service for 50-year-old Julie Steffens of Marshall, who died June 18th, will be held at 11 a.m. Monday at Campbell Lewis Funeral Home in Marshall, where visitation will be held at 10. Funeral service for 83-year-old Margaret Pearl Margie Mize of Pilot Grove, who died Tuesday, will be held at 11 a.m. Monday at Meisenheimer Page Dady Funeral Home, with burial to follow in Pilot Grove Cemetery. The family will receive friends from 10 a.m. until the time of service. Visitation for 59-year-old Scott Romans of Higginsville and formerly of Mayview, who died June 20th, will be held from 6 to 8 p.m. Wednesday, July 8th, at Kaiser Wieger's Funeral Home. Private funeral services will be held. You can view the funeral notices and obituaries, as well as news stories, 24 hours a day on our website, KMMO.com, our Facebook page, Real Radio KMMO, or you can download the KMMO app from the Apple App Store or the Google Play Store. That's a look at news this hour on KMMO. I'm Austin Bolt.
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6: 5:40 now on this Friday afternoon. A look at your forecast on KMMO. Well, we have had sunshine for a good part of the afternoon with a good dose of clouds here and there for a while. We had a few showers and thunderstorms affect the area. That has all since dissipated. Radar is completely clear at the moment. We will continue with a partly cloudy sky through the evening and overnight hours. There is another round of some showers and thunderstorms possible after midnight, but it'll be a maybe it will, maybe it won't kind of situation. 50% chance for precipitation. Low temperature in the lower 70s. 50% chance for morning showers and thunderstorms on Saturday. Otherwise, a mostly sunny day with a high in the mid-90s and a southwest wind 5 to 10. For Saturday night, mostly cloudy, along with a 50% chance for showers and thunderstorms. Low temperature around 70 and a southwest wind around 5, becoming northwest after midnight. And on Sunday, partly sunny with a 50% chance for showers and a high in the upper 80s and a northwest wind around 5. Monday and Tuesday, both sunny days, temperatures in the lower 90s. Barometric pressure right now at 29.94, relative humidity at 58%, wind out of the south 9, gusting up to 13. Currently at Warrensburg, or it's Warrensburg, we'll go there, it is 89 degrees. At Concordia, 89 degrees. Sweet Springs reporting 91 degrees, and it's 91 in Marshall at KMMO.
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7: A limited use of video replay will come to the Mishashomi Showdown next March. The Misha Board of Directors voted in June to authorize its use next season following implementation last year at the 7 state football championship games. Communications Director Andrew Kaufman says officials will have specific instances where they can turn to video review.
19: It's pretty limited, and what we can do just allows the use of replay to determine whether a basket is scored at the expiration of time in the fourth quarter or any overtime period, or the basket is a two-pointer or a three-point basket. So just those specific situations, and we'll only be using this at the Show Me Showdown, which will be the semifinals, the championships, and the third-place games that we'll have over at Mizzou Arena this coming March.
7: Another recommendation from basketball coaches that the Misha Board approved was an expanded use of the shot clock.
19: Approved the use of the 35-second shot clock in preseason jamborees involving varsity teams, and so that expands the current allowance beyond the regular season varsity tournaments and shootout-style events. So that's, I guess, the next step towards providing more allowances here. They're also adding a provision allowing tournaments or shootouts that utilize a secondary facility without a shot clock. So if you have a tournament or shootout that has two facilities, one has a shot clock, one does not, just to allow if both teams or all the participating teams assigned to the secondary facility to agree to play without the shot clocks, just so it doesn't limit these tournaments that have two facilities, one with, one without.
7: Misha's board of directors also certified the results of the 2026 annual ballot, which saw member schools adopt 11 bylaw changes. These changes include allowing tennis teams to compete in a preseason jamboree, allowing dance teams to compete in 7 contests per season instead of 5, and eliminating the start time restriction on speech and debate tournaments. The board also changed how Scholar Bowl counts their regular season events, switching to a maximum of 20 calendar dates from specific limits on tournaments and duels. That's a look at sports this hour on KMMO. I'm Austin Bolt.
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7: Celebrating a milestone in extreme heat, I'm Tom Graham, Fox News. The 4th of July, this 4th of July will mark the nation's 250th birthday. President Trump planning a pre-force speech at Mount Rushmore this evening. In New York's Times Square, a New Year's Eve tradition is being combined with Independence Day.
8: A first in its 120-year history, the iconic Times Square ball making an appearance outside New Year's Eve. 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
9: Three, two, one.
8: That's the first at 10 a.m. Eastern Friday when two U.S. territories, Guam and the Northern Mariana Islands, ushered in the 4th of July. An Eastern time ball drop at midnight is the second of eight drops. The final one is Samoa, the morning of July 4th. The ball drops can be seen live on broadcast and live streams. Lillian Wu, Fox News.
7: Millions of Americans hitting the road or skies for the Independence Day holiday. Many flocking to major cities, coastal towns. Fox's Dana Marie McNichol. It's in Miami Beach.
10: International visitors already here for the World Cup are staying to celebrate America's 250th birthday alongside locals. A record-setting 72 million Americans are expected to vacation this holiday weekend. Trending destinations this year include Seattle and Anchorage. Cruises out of Alaska are surging in popularity. The Sunshine State remaining a major draw, with Orlando, Fort Lauderdale, and Miami coming in the top 10. Despite the massive numbers, travel is only up 0.5% from last year. AAA says rising costs may be a factor. Domestic round-trip airfare is now averaging $830.
7: And gas prices have been falling recently, but spiked earlier this year due to the conflict with Iran. AAA reports the nationwide average for a gallon of regular going for $3.82. 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
7: 3 people have been shot at a mall in Dearborn, Michigan. 2 of them killed.
13: Dearborn Police Chief Isa Shaheen says one person who died passed at a hospital. The other person died at the Fairlane Mall.
14: It appears this was not a random act of violence. It was between two parties that knew each other here at the mall. And a fight began that escalated in gunfire. It appears that both parties had firearms. We have a number of the people involved at the station, and we're interviewing them to better understand what led to this escalation.
13: He says he did not have a specific motive and no one was immediately arrested, but he insisted Dearborn is a safe city and that while the mall was temporarily closed, that people should feel safe to return when it reopens. Jessica Rosenthal, Fox News.
7: The FBI announcing more than 300 arrests. Agents also claim they recovered 24 missing children in Chicago during what's known as Operation New Dawn. FBI Director Cash Patel says those busted include robbers, kidnappers, drug traffickers. Sale 4, 250, underway with a parade of tall

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4: The KMMO Color Weather Radar Forecast. We have an extreme heat warning until 8 p.m. Saturday. The forecast for this evening, cloudy with light wind, with a slight chance of rain. Temperature 83. Overnight, some clouds here and there, and somewhat breezy, with scattered showers. 75 degrees. A check of the current conditions, the temp 88 degrees, under clear skies. The heat index is 96 degrees. Humidity 62%. The wind is from the south at 8 miles per hour. That's KMMO.
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6: The KMMO Color Weather Radar Forecast. We have an extreme heat warning until 8 p.m. Saturday. The forecast for this evening, cloudy with light wind, with a slight chance of rain. Temperature 83. Overnight, some clouds here and there, and somewhat breezy, with scattered showers. 75 degrees. A check of the current conditions, the temp 88 degrees, under clear skies. The heat index is 96 degrees. Humidity 62%. The wind is from the south at 8 miles per hour. That's KMMO weather.

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7: Thank you and good afternoon. A moped overturned on a Morgan County roadway last night, sending a Gravois Mills woman to the hospital. I'll have more on that in other news right after this.
8: Missouri Net News, I'm Ashley Byrd. Missouri Congressman Jason Smith is the chair of the very powerful House Ways and Means Committee in Congress. And during a hearing this week, he questioned whether taxpayers are getting a fair deal when it comes to pro sports stadiums. He pointed to the Chiefs' move to Kansas.
9: Different cities, this decision being made based on where the team can extract the most taxpayer dollars reflects their C-suite leadership are more loyal to their bottom line.
8: Chiefs counter that the new construction phase in Kansas alone will bring $8.2 billion in positive impact. Some fireworks displayed canceled in Missouri. Matt Pilger has this.
10: The Mexico Noon Lions Club says its annual fireworks show is off after learning its longtime supplier could not provide the display. Similar cancellations and postponements have also affected celebrations in Osage Beach and Camdenton in central Missouri.
8: This is Missouri Net.
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7: A moped overturned on a Morgan County roadway last night, sending a Gravois Mills woman to the hospital. The Missouri State Highway Patrol says the 60-year-old woman suffered a moderate injury after her moped went off the southbound lane of Valley Road just before 8 p.m. She was taken to a Lake Ozark hospital. Troopers say she had not been wearing the proper safety gear at the time of the crash. Pettis County Presiding Commissioner Bill Taylor tells KMMO News that he and his colleagues are taking a different approach to a proposed expansion of the Central Missouri landfill outside Sedalia. Commissioners were among the local leaders present at Wednesday's informational meeting, hosted by the Missouri Department of Natural Resources, where residents were able to learn and ask questions about GFL's initial plans to bring online 71 acres adjacent to their current facility on Oak Grove Road. Taylor says the commission is approaching GFL's plans differently than a planned landfill outside Lamont that DNR recently issued a construction permit for.
11: GFL, they're treating it as an expansion permit. It is across the creek, so and it's treated the same way. But when the ordinance was written in 2022, they own this property. They've been using their property as a borrow area. They bring dirt across to cover the landfill regularly of a night. And we've interpreted the ordinance that anything they own prior to it was exempt. So that's why we're not fought them on this expansion, because it is part of the existing property they own when the ordinance was written.
7: Taylor adds that while the commission is aiming to prevent Pettis County from becoming, quote, the trash capital of the U.S., they believe their ordinance does not apply to the acreage that was already owned by GFL. Pettis County's ordinance concerning solid waste facilities was challenged in court by Presidio Environmental, who seek to establish a new solid waste management facility on Buckley Road east of Lamont. Four key provisions of the ordinance were struck down by a Montauk County judge last fall, with his ruling taking effect in May. However, commissioners enacted amendments last month that they say will survive further court challenges, and have also filed an appeal against DNR's construction permit with the state's Administrative Hearing Commission. No formal presentations were made at DNR's meeting on Wednesday. A timeline presented anticipates that the application and review process for GFL to receive a construction permit could take 3 years. The judge hearing the Saline County Assessor's lawsuit challenging the county's classification will allow additional time for defendants to file a response to her request for summary judgment. During a motion hearing Thursday morning in Saline County Circuit Court, Senior Judge Robert Kaufman directed attorneys to file responses no later than July 19th. It's the latest development in Assessor Jessica Adcock Goodman's lawsuit against the Saline County Commission, challenging the funding levels for her office by seeking to have Saline County designated a third-class county instead of fourth-class, where the county has operated since 1989. Goodman's attorney Richard Hicks filed a motion last month seeking a summary judgment that declares that Saline County has been a third-class county since 2021, claiming that the county's assessed valuations from 2016 to 2020 were under $600 million, the threshold that allows Saline and three other neighboring counties to remain in the fourth class. In response, attorneys for the commission requested a stay until August 28th in anticipation of a bill passed by the General Assembly concerning county classification becoming law. In his argument at Thursday morning's proceedings, attorney Peter Rutgers said that House Bill 1825, which awaits action from Governor Mike Kehoe, would prevent any reclassification of a fourth-class county to third-class until 2031, thereby making the lawsuit moot. After 30 minutes of arguments, Kaufman extended the deadline for responses to Hicks's motion to July 19th, noting that the new deadline is after the last date that Kehoe can either sign legislation into law or veto it. The next hearing date has not yet been set. 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I'm Austin Bolt.
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15: The KMMO Color Weather Radar Forecast. We have an extreme heat warning until 8 p.m. Saturday. The forecast for this evening, cloudy with light wind, with a slight chance of rain. Temperature 83. Overnight, some clouds here and there, and somewhat breezy, with scattered showers. 75 degrees. A check of the current conditions, the temp 88 degrees, under clear skies. The heat index is 96 degrees. Humidity 62%. The wind is from the south at 9 miles per hour. That's KMMO.
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